0: Shoot on 93.9 FM as high school football underway. Dunkus squibs it downfield. It's an onside. It's loose. And I think Dunkus got to it. Sevastopol dropped back like it was, like they were setting up the return, but they forgot about the onside kick. And Niagara starts us with a kick and recovery.
1: Well, when you come in and you feel like you're the underdog and maybe a heavy underdog at that, kind of throw everything out the window and throw everything at your opponent, and that is how this one will start.
0: It was squibbed right down the hash marks, right down the middle by the kicker, Dunkus, and he was the man that covered it up as well. Closest to it for the Pioneers was Jackson Rankin, I believe. So first down and 10, short field to work with. They'll start at the Pioneer 49-yard line, right to left on the WDOR dial for the Badgers. Work out of the pistol and going to hand it off inside and nowhere to go. And a little delay out of the motion for Owen Dunkus, and he is tangled up in the backfield. A lot of different players involved defensively, including Anthony Estevez, a senior for the Pioneers.
1: And Dunkus is the leading rusher, 54 carries, 336 yards, four touchdowns, along of 41 on the season, but just no room to operate on that first snap. Sevastopol came out after the onside kick. Seemed like maybe a little bit of irritation there. Maybe know that they're going to hear about that come Saturday, Sunday, whenever the next practice is.
0: Lost four on the game's opening play. Second down and 14 for Rouse. And he's going to pull it out of the belly and try and get off the left side. He'll get the negative yards back, and then a little bit more. Hammered out of bounds over here on this sideline by Cash Keene. There defensively, the junior. But a decent run on second and long by Sawyer Rouse to the left side.
1: A good fake in the backfield. Put it in the belly of the back and just kind of rode him for a split second, trying to get the defense to commit to that far sideline. He actually did get a couple of the Pioneers to pull in that direction.
0: Call it a third down and a long six.
1: Good form tackle on the near sideline. Rouse did not shy away from it, though. Figured that, like I mentioned, Sevastopol likes to hit. If you remember them from last year, they're an aggressive bunch.
0: Niagara with the road white jerseys, black pants and helmets. Motion and going to go to the air this way, and it's going to be close. It will depend on the spot. A Bane Patterson, a 5'11", 166-pound senior, just shy of the line to gain, maybe by about a yard. Reed LeClaire involved on the tackle, so a short passing game. Now they've reset it a little bit, cut it the distance even in half a little bit. They moved the ball from, well, maybe didn't move the ball, but moved the yard marker from where I first saw it. This is going to be close. I think they're going to have a timeout for measurement.
1: Rouse was looking for his leading receiver on that route. And Patterson has 10 catches, 148, and ran a pretty good route. I thought he was right around the sticks. Give LeClaire credit because he came up and was right on top of him. And as soon as that ball arrives, he drops him right on the numbers, right on the spot. But again, to Patterson's credit, I thought he was right around the yardage that he needed. Got him short.
0: Yeah, I mean, they could have asked for the virtual measurement. I had it as a little bit short.
1: Oh, you're going to be the virtual measurement.
0: Just from where I thought they spotted the ball initially on the 49 with the nose of the football touching the 49. That's an old official's trick. Started at a yard mark.
1: So we need to go back that and really credit Reed LeClaire on that tackle because, again, that was right around the sticks and LeClaire right on top of that receiver.
0: Anything they tried to go straight at on the first play, not much. The stuff to the outside last two plays has been good. They'll keep the offense on the field for fourth and short, ready to go from from under center, and I think going to have the necessary yardage. Good thing they didn't need much because they did not get much. See where they spot it down. That's plenty for a first down for Niagara. So recover the onside kick on the first play of the game and now convert on fourth and short and eventually from initially what was second and 14.
1: Good start for Niagara. Again, not only are they looking to do something with his opening possession, but they would love to chew off some of that clock. Because, again, then you have to consider that they are probably underdogs and maybe heavy underdogs in this contest, considering all of the factors that go into it.
0: Anthony Estevez, Jackson Rankin, Zach Gensky, and Harry Shartner, part of this four-man front. It's got to be getting late in the play clock, yeah. I would think, here for Niagara. Maybe they had to get the chain set. We'll see. Anyway, it's first down and 10 from the 38-yard line. Motion and They jumped off sides. I would think that Sevastopol that got in the neutral zone, a lot of arms. I guess they didn't warn the quarterback like as was announced in the Packer-Viking game.
1: Right edge. As soon as that man went in motion, a little bit of more of a hard count from Rouse. Just couldn't keep himself back, trying first, to time it up.
0: First and five coming up.
1: Good start for Niagara right now. And some of the factors that I was going to talk about, and we already had mentioned, and they're shorthanded. They've had a tough season already. 1-3, picked up their first win a week ago.
0: Beating Marion Tigerton without their top back for the rest of the season. Played, I think, its first game, a foot injury. Ben Larman was telling me about. He had better than 2,000 yards last year. I think that was a Marion Tiger team that Sevastopol beat in the second round of the playoffs.
1: I believe you're correct.
0: First down and five. Motion man and going to go play action and fire deep down the near sideline. It's going to be overthrown and incomplete. Really tight coverage by Reed LeClaire. Downfield near the goal line. So Niagara being aggressive in their play calls here in the early going.
1: That's Patterson running straight fly route down the near sideline. They put Owen Dunkus in motion off the left side of the line. And he turned himself into a strict blocker. Again, he got into the backfield and set up shop trying to protect his quarterback. Rouse was not going out into any kind of motion. So, again, that does limit the targets that Niagara does have to work with downfield.
0: 8:25 to play in a scoreless opening quarter. Niagara and the Pioneers from Sevastopol. Second down and five. And this time they'll give it to Dunkus off the right side. Nowhere to go. You have Genske, Schartner, and Rankin all waiting on the running back. Owen Dunkus, 160-pounder. Maybe got back to the line of scrimmage. Third down and five coming up. Harbor Real Estate Group, whether you're buying or selling, here to assist you from start to finish. 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
1: And good job by Jackson Rankin off the left side of the Sevastopol defense. Held his ground up on the balls of his feet, not leaning back, going into the ball carrier. And once the ball carrier got there, Rankin was virtually unblocked.
0: Third down and six. Late in the play clock here is Rouse tries to give it to, does give it to Dunkus. He cannot get around the edge. That is Harry Schartner in space. As they try to get to the outside right, did Niagara, and nowhere to go.
1: Just all kinds of pressure. Just too many then that Niagara can block there. And Schartner, who's had an outstanding season so far defensively. Again, like Rankin, virtually unblocked getting to the ball carrier.
0: LeClaire and Keene back to receive this punt, but I don't know that I would believe them if I'm Sevastopol. They already tried the onside kick and were successful at it.
1: Trying to get some personnel changed up are the Badgers.
0: Jackson Schroeder on the field now. They could just jumped. No flags on the play. The kick is away, not going to be returnable. And it is caught by Keene. Oh, he is going to try and return it. Now he laterals it back to LeClaire. He's got a lot of room this way to the 20. He's out to the 30. Just one man to beat. Oh, he cuts in the middle of the field. Gets tangled up by the jersey. Still on his feet. Schroeder there, the 6'6" freshman, going to get him to the ground. Once Keene threw that backward, I thought LeClaire was going to be gone, Nick, but Niagara had some late integrity. They used the sideline as their friend. First down and 10, though, for Sevastopol.
1: Had one man back, and he grabbed a handful of jersey. That was the final man to beat as LeClaire cut it back towards the middle of the field. And then again, it went uncalled, but probably could have got a block in the back as that tackle was being attempted.
0: First down and 10, Sevastopol. They'll start at their own 41-yard line. Scoreless here in the opening quarter. Bo Tank, junior quarterback, pitch out left for Ray Johnson, trying to pick his steps out in the open field. Going to get 5 or 6 yards before being brought down on the play by Jesse Wallstrom.
1: Boy, what I like about that run by Ray Johnson, again, it's
0: late
1: wide
0: penalty
1: pitch.
0: Flag.
1: Okay. It's a wide pitch, and Ray Johnson just got low and really delivered a hit. Johnson, 14 carries, 107 yards on the season. But again, he was the aggressor coming downhill, heading towards the 50-yard line, really put his shoulder into a defender. That's where the marker's at.
0: Some sort of warning.
1: Okay.
0: I didn't mark anything off. Something was announced, but Officials not mic'd. So second down and four coming up for the Pioneers. And Tank going to run his own self here. Calls his own number to the left. Just a couple of yards. Pretty good tackle in space by Miles Larman.
1: Mentioned Larman again has a knack of getting to the backfield. The numbers show that as he has four sacks on the season. Fourth on the team in tackling. Did a good job shedding a block because Ray Johnson was out leading the way for Bo Tank to the far sideline as we see it.
0: Has a brace on the left knee, does Tank, the junior left-handed quarterback. Pioneers left to right on the WDUR dial as we see it. Full house backfield, yeah. Some movement up front. The defender flinched, which caused the offense to flinch, but they did not break the plane. So I would imagine you're going to have a third and seven coming up here for Sevastopol. So a choppy start for the Pioneers.
1: Second penalty on the Pioneers in this one. Again, a little over-anxious. Sometimes you can credit that for a false start or an offsides penalty, and we've seen one of each so far on the Pioneers.
0: Sevastopol, the red jerseys, black pants and helmets with white numbers. Approaching the line of scrimmage. Keen, the right side tight end. Roman LeClaire flankers off to his right. Third down and seven. Going to counter it back. No play fake here for Keen. Overthrown, incomplete. Bo Tank trying to find Cash Keen out in the right flat. Coverage provided by Sawyer Rouse. And now fourth and seven for Sevastopol. And
1: Niagara defensively had everyone up almost. Just as we see it typically in eight-player football, probably not in the 11-player game, but it seemed like they were crowding a little bit, so I thought maybe Sevastopol would have a shot to take it deep, and they do have some targets that, but they kept it underneath.
0: Probably the punt team, although you never know for sure. It certainly looks like that type of formation, though, for Tank. Solid 10 yards back. No return man for Niagara, though. Oh, boy, they almost got there. They tapped into him. No flags on the play. And the ball is going to go out of bounds, and Niagara will have it first down and 10. Each team has had it once, and we have no score in Institute on the RBC Wealth Management Scoreboard. 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Trying to figure out where this ball went out of bounds. I think they're going to spot it at the 35-yard line.
1: That is accurate. Came down and took a side hop off the foot of Bo Tank. So a little bit worse field position for Niagara after they started the ball game with an onside kick. But again, I have to feel that the Badgers feel pretty good with how this first quarter so far is playing out.
0: Well, they're taking long time in the huddle. They're trying to shorten the game the best they can. Don't appear to be in a big hurry.
1: I mean, it's not a bad concept as long as you can move the football a little bit and you can continue to chew up clock.
0: Here's some motion, and they're going to run off the left side here. A couple of yards. Looked like there was more there for Landon Swig, the junior, but Genske had them all covered up right away, the senior defensive lineman.
1: Yeah, one of the linemen forced a blocker right back into Swig's lap, and he left his feet. Kind of jumped up in the air, and as he came down, he came back on, I think, the back end of one of his linemen, and this really just stalled out the run altogether.
0: Second down and nine. Badgers in the huddle yet right here. No score from Institute.
1: Pioneers, when you look at them compared to Niagara, they have good size up front. Sevastopol does.
0: Motion, and I'm going to give it to Swig again, coming off the left side. Got tangled up and whipped down by Jackson Rankin, the senior defensive lineman for the Pioneers. And Niagara has had no luck at all running the football out of their four plays. I think it's negative yardage.
1: And nice job by Rankin, again, working up front. And he's off to the left of where the football is being snapped from. So, again, he's sliding back to the right as we see it. So good footwork there for the big man up front.
0: It is a four-man front defensively for Sevastopol. That alone tells you it's probably going to be a difficult night running the ball.
1: And again, size, aggressiveness and size up front.
0: Third down and 11 from their own 34-yard line. And go play action, flood the route. It's a screen. Man, they got guys way downfield. Only going to get a couple of yards out of it, though. On a pass caught behind the line of scrimmage from Owen Dunkus, and they get 3 or 4 yards. You got 4th and 8 coming up for the Badgers.
1: Anthony Estevez, credit him again, as it was a screen and you're letting the defense come through at least the first wave. Estevez put his head down and continued to pursue the quarterback Rouse. He went right into the front of him, right into his lap, trying to make him uncomfortable on the pass.
0: Not sure that punt return previously, if that was a trick play, a design play, or some backyard schoolyard type of play. Here's a high kick. Everyone's getting away from it right now. It takes a bit of a Sevastopol roll and covered up near the 45-yard line where Sevastopol have it. First down and 10. Scoreless opening quarter on the WDOR RBC Wealth Management Scoreboard. Good luck to the Pioneers from the Hewins family and staff at Hewins Funeral Home Incorporated and by Door County Crematory, LLC.
1: High punt, but didn't go anywhere. Not much of a breeze, just kind of hung up in this soggy air here in Institute. Or are we calling it Sevastopol?
0: Yes.
1: Did we get an official poll on that, Paul, Chad?
0: Well, we didn't need one. They haven't changed the road size.
1: Right, so.
0: Here's play action. Tank wants to go to the air, and he will find LeClaire, but he can't handle it in space. He had a chance to get to the sideline there. Tank had Jackson Schroeder, the 6'6 freshman, closing down on him off what was his left side off the left defensive end. 2nd and 10 as the Pioneers really have not got much going offensively yet here in the opening quarter.
1: I was going to say, they have not found their footing. Again, the penalty did back them up and got them behind the chains on the last possession when it looked like they were on schedule.
0: Trips left, Keen to the near side for Tank, and some movement up front. And going to get offsides in the defense.
1: Yeah, both defensive linemen on this near side, the left side of the Niagara defense, had surged forward, one probably following the other.
0: I hope Sevastopol comes out of that formation again, because I want to see what they do on that. Because you could run some sort of concept where you had this trip split left or some sort of bubble screen, or you got Keen here on the near side in a one-on-one.
1: I mean, Sevastopol has plenty of toys to play with offensively. You got guys that are multidimensional.
0: 2nd and 5, it is the same formation. Here's Tank going to look left and going to fire a go pattern to Keen, and diving catch. Just slightly overthrown and incomplete. It was one-on-one with Owen Dunkus downfield. A touch overthrown, 3rd down and 5. That was one of the options I assumed that formation was going to present them.
1: A little contact back and forth both ways as both the defender and Keen had tracked downfield. Good job, one-on-one coverage by the Badgers there. That is a tough handle. Ask any team that has faced Sevastopol. They know that Keen, who has 20 catches for 483 yards and 6 scores, can stretch a defense.
0: 3rd down and 5. 2:01 to play. Scoreless opening quarter. And here comes the option this way. Tank going to keep it himself. He's in a foot race here to the 30. 25-20. Oh, Tank going to go to the end zone. Touchdown, 50 yards. And Sevastopol's on the board just like that.
1: Tank made one simple move in the backfield. That shed a defender that had him in the crosshairs. Once he got past that man, Tank just put his head down, turned into a halfback, split a couple of defenders about, say, 10 yards down past the line of scrimmage, and that was it.
0: Ran option near side, and it looked like two-man went with the pitch man on the fake by Tank. And then it was just a foot race. Keep the offense on the field for a 2-point conversion attempt. Tank under center. Turn, give it to Ray Johnson. Tangled up at the line. Fighting for extra yardage. Not going to get there. So 1:50 to play on the opening quarter. Pioneers on the board first. Leading Niagara 6-0. 1:50 to play. Quarter number one on the RBC Wealth Management Scoreboard.
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0: Eventually developed into a real problem there for Niagara.
1: And ball picks up some moisture on a wet turf as it gets down. Look a little bit slippery as it got to its intended man. By the way, the scoring drive, 3 plays, 1 penalty, and offsides on Niagara. Covers 55 yards, 50 of which on the Boat Tank run covered 34 seconds, or took 34 seconds off the clock.
0: Boat Tank rushing touchdown here. Pioneer quarterback as Niagara goes play action. Want to go to the air out in the flat this way. Caught by Larman. Hammered out of bounds by Ray Johnson. But Miles Larman, the catch. I was going to say Tank, the quarterback, rushing touchdown here. Diesel Bosdek, Kiwani quarterback, pair of rushing scores at Sturgeon Bay. Storm lead the Clippers yet in the opening quarter, 13-0.
1: Fourth catch on the season for Miles Larman. Came across the pattern, right to left, and good job by the Niagara offense to give Rouse some time in the backfield to survey the defense and be able to dump it off.
0: Enough for a first down up to the 42-yard line for Niagara.
1: I mean, that is one of the keys, is whatever Niagara is going to do, they have to give either their quarterback time or they got to try and open up some holes.
0: And they're going to run it up inside here. Slips a couple of tackles and finally brought down. That is Zach Gensky. Got a hold of him and was not going to let go. Gain of maybe 3, second down and 7. They'll just have to keep working on that ground game for Owen Dunkus, and because it has allowed some openings with some play action in the passing game for Rouse.
1: You got to stick with it, even if it's just picking up a couple of yards here, a couple of yards there. I mean, that right there is a successful run, I would think. 3 yards, somewhat on schedule if you're the Niagara offense, and you found a little bit of a hole against the Sevastopol defense. Now, the one thing the Pioneers have been is pretty sure tackling Gensky there. Really good stop out in space or in the hole.
0: Second down and 7. Receiver split left. That's Patterson. They want to go to the air again under pressure. Going to fire it downfield. Overthrow an incomplete. Coverage or pass intended for Miles Larman. He had Keene and Johnson in the vicinity, and Estevez was applying some late pressure, and I think it was a good decision by Anthony to not arrive with bad intentions because it would have drawn a flag. He let up late and gave Rouse a chance.
1: Yeah, good awareness. Step off the gas a little bit. A couple of defenders there. Looked like they peeled off, went to swig. Larman was kind of angling towards the 20-yard marker on that far sideline.
0: Clock stop, 44 seconds to play in the opening quarter. 6-0, Sevastopol. Third down and 7 for the Badgers. And going to run it inside. Got it loose from Gensky, but got a lot of other Pioneers waiting. And Zach Gensky having himself an outstanding opening quarter defensively for Sevastopol. 4th and 10 coming up for Niagara. I don't think they'll need to punt it again, to punt yet here in this opening quarter.
1: Back came across the line, kind of was running east and west instead of moving forward. And again, tried to get through 3 would-be defenders. Gensky being one of them, really ate up some space and kind of forced him into another defender that had come off the edge.
0: Boateng, 50-yard rushing touchdown, opening the only points in the opening quarter. After 12 minutes in Institute, Sevastopol 6, Niagara nothing on the RBC Wealth Management scoreboard.
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Quarter number two will begin with a punt by Niagara. Got to go end over end downfield for Reed LeClaire from the 22-yard line. Got to try to get to the far sideline. They have a wall set up for

0: arm over there. He's still on the move down the near sideline to the Niagara 33. Reed LeClaire, an outstanding return. You have a player down on the field for Niagara back at the 40, but that is about 45 on the return for the sophomore Reed LeClaire.
1: Different approach punting-wise, not the high punt. They tried to angle it, tried to line drive that. And what I like from LeClaire is he caught that ball on his left-hand side, knowing that his wall was going to be set up towards the sideline to his right. He really angled back, caught it, but still continued to go to the right and allowed his blockers to keep their lane and open up that hole. It's a nice job by LeClaire, again, sticking with what appeared to be the game plan on that punt. Again, he reached across his body, two-hand caught it, made sure that he had it, and then just turned to his right and went, trusting his blockers.
0: Situation here is the Niagara coach. He was trying to get one penalty, and I think he got them both. The white hat official has thrown the flag and then his hat, and I don't know if that means an ejection for the coach, but he was really letting the crew have it for his injured player, who I think was Andy Moore, on the far sideline. He's gotten up and walked off the field under his own power. I assume that means for coach that he saw whatever that hit was that his player took, and he's trying to defend his guy, but may have gone a little too far in regards to what's going to be adjudicated here. So I think they got sideline warning.
1: They did.
0: And then also unsportsmanlike. And did he go with the thumb?
1: Nope. He said his next penalty, His next penalty from the sideline would result in ejection.
0: Okay.
1: So the first thing was the sideline warning. That probably is what saved the coach from being tossed from this one. I didn't see anything, but again, I'm watching the ball, so it could have been a blindside,
0: yeah,
1: if anything.
0: It's the 18-yard line, first down and 10 here for Sevastopol. Pioneers, snap to Tank, runs off the right side, picking his way through traffic to about the 10. Brought down on the play. Aiden Clary on the tackle defensively for Niagara. I mean, obviously, I would say the coach, I had a long chat with Ben before the game, seemed like a very nice fellow. I'm saying that I'm guessing he saw something that he thought was a little too much.
1: 100% for to get that reaction. And also, he's missing some guys. It's been a tough season. I'm not saying that that's an excuse, but again, some of this stuff starts to pile up a little bit, but he must have seen something. And it was right in front of the Niagara sideline. I mean, if anyone had a view of it, it would have been those guys.
0: Second down and 3 for Tank and the Pioneers. And going to go play action here. Tank backpedaling. Now it's going to fire to the corner of the end zone. Tipped it incomplete. Cash Keen, the intended target. Abane Patterson was right there and might have mistimed his jumper. He could have had an interception in the end zone.
1: I wasn't able to high point that. Keen did take a swipe across the top as that ball reached Patterson's hands. Keen immediately turning into a defender. Oh boy, did Bo Tank have all kinds of time back in the pocket. Took his normal drop and really kind of was just getting his footwork set.
0: Third and 3 from the Niagara 10-yard line, likely 4 down territory for Sevastopol. Here's Tank, and going to run it straight ahead up the middle. He'll go, follow a couple of lead blockers. He'll have the first down and more down to the 1 or 2 yard line. First and goal coming up. It's really just a delay run, letting his two lead blockers get some work done before he arrives.
1: That's 100% it. And the one in front of him, immediately in front of him, is Roman LeClaire, and he hit the hole with a head of steam.
0: Quick, almost no huddle. Tank to the line of scrimmage, and a quarterback sneak, and no indication yet. And did not get there. So it's going to be second and goal for the Pioneers.
1: I guess good hold there by Niagara. Again, they're all in tight. Everything jammed up, trying to prevent it.
0: 10:20 to play in the opening half. 6-0 Sevastopol. Tank walking over to the sideline for the play call.
1: A couple of players had signaled with their arms in the air for the Pioneers. They're trying to get sorted out. I heard somebody in the booth say, nope, they're not in yet.
0: Second and goal. Tank just getting back to the huddle and breaking the huddle now. There's 10 seconds on the play clock. Tank from center takes the snap, pitch out right for LeClaire. Roman LeClaire into the end zone. Touchdown, Sevastopol. Junior Roman LeClaire had a wide open to the right side. I think they had committed so much to the inside after the previous quarterback sneak that LeClaire could walk around the right end for six.
1: Yeah, again, everything up tight. Sevastopol with the pitch wide to the right. And you're right, again, LeClaire just an easy stroll to that near side pylon on the far sideline.
0: Well, going to go for an extra point try here. LeClaire holds for Tank. A lot of pressure, but he hammers it up and through. Got that around a lot of players in white jerseys, and it's 13-0 Sevastopol. So big Reed LeClaire punt return leads to a Roman LeClaire touchdown run. 9:46 to play in the half. 13-0 Pioneers in front on the RBC Wealth Management scoreboard.
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0: And Owen Dunkus kick return out to the 37-yard line where Niagara will start this drive. First down and 10, now trailing by a pair of touchdowns.
1: A scoring drive for Sevastopol, six plays plus one penalty. 18 yards total, 201 off the clock. Easy for me to say.
0: First down and 10 for the Badgers. Motion to the backfield. Play action. Set up the screen here for Dunkus. They have it set up well, but he couldn't get started much. And he's brought and taken down by Estevez. Harry Schartner there as well.
1: That's a tough ask for Dunkus. Dunkus, again, he was blocking initially up front. And as he left his block, he lost his footing, much like he did on the kick return. Slipped out on him a little bit, so he had to get himself back upright and into the pattern, make himself a target. A lot going on there for the young man.
0: Second down and six coming up for the Badgers.
1: But again, they're back to work on that clock. Again, no rush whatsoever, despite trailing by two touchdowns.
0: This is a non-conference game, a crossover between these eight-player conferences. And Rouse going to try and keep it himself. Nowhere to go. And right into Harry Schartner and Jackson Rankin. And also there defensively is Mason Lane, a sophomore for the Pioneers.
1: Harry Schartner did not move. He just stepped up across the line of scrimmage, just kind of pushed his blocker out of the way and was just waiting for the quarterback to run into him.
0: I think Rankin was out last series. He's back in. Gensky's out this series. He'll probably be back in. I just give these guys a few plays here to make sure you're still at full strength for later this game, but also later this season.
1: Well, absolutely. I mean, what a luxury that you have some of the similar players and types up front, being guys that can eat up space but are also aggressive, good footwork. A lot of those 4, 5, 6 up front really do look pretty similar for Sevastopol.
0: Algoma by a touchdown over NEW Lutheran Providence Academy at last word, and it's 21-0 Kewaunee leading at Sturgeon Bay. Third and 9 for the Badgers. At the line of scrimmage, some motion, and here's Rouse. Wants to go to the air out in the left flat. Caught there by Dunkus. He is brought down on the play at the 43-yard line. Sophomore Reed LeClaire there defensively. And fourth and 4 coming up for Niagara. We'll see if this is four-down territory for them.
1: LeClaire might have got the stop, but a good job by Estevez to get off his block on the line of scrimmage and get himself moving downfield in pursuit of the ball carrier. Again, that's part of it when I talk about the footwork and the activeness up front. That is part of it right there. Not just getting into the backfield, but be able to retreat after the snap.
0: Fourth and four from the 44. 7 minutes to play in the opening half. Offense will stay on the field for Sawyer Rouse. Dunkus motions to the backfield where he'll station himself now. And a late timeout taken by Niagara. 6:51 to play in the opening half. 13-0 the Sevastopol lead over Niagara on the RBC Wealth Management scoreboard. 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
1: Niagara came to the line of scrimmage there on fourth and four. Did not look like they were completely certain. Maybe they were questioning what they were going to call against the Sevastopol defense. There was definitely some uncertainty there, and it was recognized very quickly by the sideline of the Badgers.
0: The touchdown for Algoma was Ethan Malott. The add-on touchdown for Kiwani was interception return by Baylor Elliott. So here's Rouse, wants to go to the air, going to fire it down the far sideline, slightly overthrown and incomplete. Might have had a step of Bane Patterson on Reed LeClaire, but couldn't drop it in the bucket. And the Pioneers will take over on downs in Niagara territory. Start at the 44-yard line.
1: Had some time in the pocket and uncorked a pretty decent throw. Just a little bit too long for his man who got behind the defender in one-on-one coverage on the far side.
0: 6:45 to play in the opening half. 13-0. The Sevastopol lead. Couple of rushing touchdowns, the first for Bo Tank, the second for Roman LeClaire. Johnson joins Tank in the backfield and going to run play action. Tank wants to fire deep down the middle of the field. LeClaire slightly overthrown and incomplete. From his flanker position, Roman LeClaire right down the seam. Tank missed him, and now second and 10.
1: Tank is looking at the far sideline, the Niagara sideline, as we see it. That's his right-hand side, and he's looking there from the get-go. And then all of a sudden, a receiver came springing free off the left side towards the middle of the field, and he just sidearms that almost all arm on that throw. Didn't have a whole lot of lower body there.
0: Cold Feaster into the offensive backfield here on second and 10 for the Pioneers. Pitch out to him. He's got it running left and hammered down. Man, that was from linebacker Owen Dunkus there to provide a pretty good hit. Third and 13.
1: The pitch traveled a little bit high up into the pads of Feaster. Did a good job securing it. But as he was probably making sure of that, he looked up and all of a sudden there was Dunkus right in his lap.
0: Well, the Pioneers, you know, they have big play capability, and it doesn't necessarily have to be through the air, but it might be here, and four down or four receivers set, two either way from the near side hash for Bo Tank. Looking left, throws there, short bubble screen, caught by Keene, trying to get into the secondary, taken down after a gain of four or five by Cash Keene. Jackson Schrader involved on the tackle, and fourth and nine for Sevastopol, and I assume the offense will stay on the field.
1: They set that up for Keene with a blocker downfield and Roman LeClaire. He did a good job holding up one of the defenders, trying to let Keene slip another. Probably not as much as they thought that was going to get, so a good job by Niagara to rally to the football.
0: Fourth and nine inside Niagara territory, trips left for Tank. And going to look right for Keene, and he's got it at the 30-yard line. One of those plays where the ball was in the air before Keene even turned, and that should move the chains for a first down.
1: Yeah, that's what got the
0: ball. I guess it was dropped and incomplete, as they were saying. We could not see that he didn't catch that football.
1: Well, that ball was right on top of Keene as he made his turn back towards the line of scrimmage. I was going to say that was going to be a heck of a catch by Keene because he must have just barely caught a glance of that football on top of him.
0: Well, Niagara will take over first and 10 at their own 43. So instead of moving the chains And looking for more defense back on the field for Sevastopol. And they're going to run it inside with Dunkus. Can't get back to the line of scrimmage. Esteves is there initially, and then a bunch of other Pioneers pile on.
1: Penalty comes flying in on the pileup.
0: Five-yard incidental face mask penalty. Going to be first and five coming up.
1: Third penalty on Sevastopol here in the first half of play. A little bit of positivity there for the Niagara offense. Last time out, they did run four plays. Turned it over on down.
0: Sophomore Dylan Weckler checks into the game defensively. 5 minutes to play in the opening half. Rouse going to try and sprint out left and cannot find any space. Bo Tank is there, and Rouse paid the price.
1: I mean, Rouse barely got his head around. He is angling off to the left side as we see it, and Tank is right there in a flash. Just basically like he was a magnet right to the ball carrier.
0: Loss of six. Second down and 11 coming up. 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Dave's Tree Service, Jacksonport, 420 to play in the opening half. 13-0 Sevastopol leading Niagara from the 42, second and long.
1: Putting all the defensive backs on an island one-on-one, just trusting that they're going to be able to cover up anybody downfield. Let the big boys up front go after the ball carrier.
0: Timeout Niagara, 4:05 to play in the opening half. 13-0, Sevastopol leading the Badgers on the RBC Wealth Management Scoreboard.
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0: Second down and 11 coming up out of the Badger timeout. 13-0 Pioneers with the lead tonight on WDUR. Rouse, play action, going to look this way for Swig. He'll have the catch, cut it upfield, and going to have a first down. Estevez and Johnson on the tackle. Little swing pass out to the right flat for Niagara as Sawyer Rouse connects with Landon Swig.
1: Hold the motion man back in again. Dunkus turns into a blocker. So not a lot in the pattern, but Swig came off the left side of the line, came back angling towards the Sevastopol sideline. Did a good job, really, after the catch, putting his head down and just chugging for the first down.
0: From the 47, first down and 10 coming up for the Badgers. 3.5 minutes to play in the opening half.
1: And again, Niagara using that same approach. Get the play from the sideline. Take a little bit off the clock. Take their time. Shorten the game.
0: Chase Martin in defensively right now for the Pioneers. First and 10 Badgers. Motion to the backfield, and they're going to give it to Dunkus, and down he goes. Harry Schardner moved inside, and right away makes a play defensively for the Pioneers.
1: I mean, right off the snap, Sevastopol, all kinds of motion up front, movement towards the ball carrier, just collapsing into the offensive backfield. And again, it goes back to what I just mentioned. You're leaving some of the defensive backs or some of the players wide out on an island, trusting the Oaks and their coverage skills. And that allows you to maybe commit a player or two up front.
0: Roman LeClaire in on defense now in place of Ray Johnson. Second and 14 coming up for the Badgers. 2:30 to play in the opening half.
1: And Niagara is taking most snaps, one of their possible receivers, out of the pattern because they're leaving him back in to block.
0: Late in the play clock, they have Patterson split out left. Dunkus with Rouse in the backfield. And they're going to hand it to Dunkus. He'll get back to the line of scrimmage, and then that's it. Ripped backward by Harry Schartner. Late penalty flag's going to come in on the play. It was something downfield here, but he had some downfield blocking going on. Which way they're going to go on.
1: Boy, Harry Schartner really just taking over off the edge. Just getting after it. Beating his man up front. Can't be chipped. Has some size.
0: It would be third and long. So you're going to have a penalty on Sevastopol. Going to call the personal foul.
1: Still sorting it out. The stripes are. It's on Sevastopol, as Chad mentioned. That's going to be penalty number 4. Yep.
0: A personal foul on Sevastopol. You had a Niagara player blocking way downfield on Bo Tank, and they called it on Tank on a personal foul. I don't know if he discarded the guy or, I mean, he's being blocked forever away from the play as well. They said that was they marked off the penalty yardage from the end of the play, not from the spot of the foul, and they say still third down. Because it was after the play. Oh, now the officials are going to get together and talk about this, I think, down in distance.
1: Yeah, he said automatic first down.
0: No, he said third.
1: No? Oh, I thought he said first.
0: Yeah, no. Though still third down.
1: Okay.
0: Dan Judas wants an explanation of why that was a personal foul. Or why it was a dead ball personal foul on his guy, I think. But the head official said you got to call or ask the... Because I saw it happen. I didn't see anything that... No, unless he was a hold of the face mask or something. And when time this is all said and done, Niagara going to take time out. Maybe Dan will get a chance to ask the question now. Minute 53 to play till halftime, but a choppy night from the get-go. 13-0. Sevastopol leads Niagara on the RBC Wealth Management scoreboard.
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0: It'll be third down and three for Niagara from the Sevastopol 40-yard line. Ball placement at the near side hash. Niagara is out of timeouts.
1: They've run four plays on the series, been aided by a couple of penalties by the Pioneers.
0: Rouse wants to go to the air. Pressure on from Ray Johnson. Swing it out in the flat. Caught and first down and a little bit more for Dunkus. Owen Dunkus over near the Niagara sideline with the reception. Going to have a first down to the Badger, or to the Pioneer, 31-yard line.
1: Once Sevastopol couldn't get home initially on Sawyer Rouse, he broke the pocket to his left, and then things dissolve a little bit back on the back end in coverage. Guys start moving around trying to find some open space.
0: First down and 10.
1: Do you know that guy?
0: Maybe he wanted to hear his horn on the radio. I don't know. First and 10. See if we get a text to Booth. Hand it off to Dunkus running wide right. He's going to get about 5 yards to the 26-yard line, second and 5.
1: That's the best run they've had in their last handful of attempts on the ground. Again, just angling to the right, kept going towards the Sevastopol sideline, was able to find some footing.
0: Nolan Schultz coming on for Reed DeClaire in the Pioneer secondary. Second and 5, and here's Rouse back to pass. Looking right, going to fire it towards the end zone. Tip, bobbled, incomplete. Man, that was touched by a couple of different guys. You had LeClaire down there defensively, Roman LeClaire. You do have a flag on the play. Keen there as well, and I think they're going to call some sort of penalty here on the Pioneers.
1: There's a couple of bodies, three defenders for two receivers. I was watching. I didn't see a whole lot of contact there. I was watching the outside man on the far sideline. He was trying to do a double move, trying to get around his defender.
0: Holding on the defense, 10-yard penalty. That's a first down for Niagara, but they've worked this down to 39 seconds. So this is going to be the final possession. Now, can they collect at the window with some points here?
1: And then they get the football to begin the second half. Three penalties now on the series alone against Sevastopol and aiding in their progression in for Niagara.
0: First down and 10 to the 16-yard line of the Pioneers for Niagara. Trailing 13 to nothing. Rouse, snap to him, looking, going to fire it. Picked off by Ray Johnson. A lot of green in front of him. Firing, sprinting down the near sideline, 50. He's to the 40, 30, 25, 20, 15, 10, 5. Touchdown, Sevastopol. Ray Johnson goes about 90 yards on the pick six for the Pioneers. So Niagara cannot cash in just before halftime.
1: Backbreaking there. Again, throw late from Rouse. Dip down, went sidearm. And you could see it as that ball's released. Johnson had a beautiful read on it, getting in front of the man. And once he had the football in his hands, there was only a couple of bodies that were able to catch him, and they could not keep up with him, left in his wake.
0: He wasn't really pulling away, but the guy chasing him wasn't closing in.
1: But the same speed. They had both the same speed. Beautiful read by Ray Johnson to step in front of that football.
0: Sprinting down the near sideline. And now the extra point try. And Tank hammers that through. And it's 20 to nothing, Sevastopol. That was a catch, a fingertip catch down around the knees or so, Nick. And anytime you get one over on the sideline like that, you think you see that green grass in front of you and think, I'm going to win this foot race. And so many times it doesn't happen, but it did for Ray.
1: Again, Rouse kind of dipped down a little bit, went sidearm. Don't know if he was trying to throw around a defender that was crashing in off the left side. But as that ball was released, you could see Johnson. It was just almost like in slow motion as he made the read on the football, cutting in front of the intended target.
0: Bailey's Harbor Cornerstone Pub. 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The Pioneers get the momentum heading to halftime.
1: Fitting. Again, they have not had a whole lot offensively sustainable drives.
0: Pioneers have it teed at the 40. The kick going to squib downfield off one of their up men and going to get covered up. It went off of Kyle Kay, covered by Jesse Wallstrom.
1: I was going to say, this basketball has not had a whole lot offensively, at least sustainable drives. They had a 50-yard run by Tank. There was a penalty on a play that took them deep, on a punt return that took them deep inside of their own, or inside of Niagara territory, I should say, excuse me. And that was a short drive. So it's fitting, I guess, the defense has maybe the longest touchdown here of the half.
0: Niagara will start this drive from their own 40 with 21 seconds to play in the half. See if they keep it on the ground and get out of here. Nope, going to go to the air. Pressure on off the edge. Now going to wind it up and fire it this way, and incomplete. Patterson, the intended target, and Reed LeClaire is there defensively. Do have a flag down in the offensive backfield.
1: A good coverage by LeClaire, following his man towards the near sideline. Got a hand up as the ball arrived, trying to go for the deflection. Yep, that's going to be on Sevastopol.
0: Got a roughing the passer called on the Pioneers. I guess I was watching downfield to see where the ball was going and didn't see or wasn't watching on any sort of follow-through there. But that's the penalty on the Pioneers.
1: Sixth penalty.
0: So ever since the coach got the double flag and the hat throw, a lot of penalties have been called on Sebastian. Yeah,
1: there have been. You're absolutely right.
0: I'm not saying it's not warranted. I'm just saying that's
1: four straight. Four straight after the unsportsmanlike conduct from the sideline. Six total penalties on Sevastopol here in the half. I know that
0: Niagara has a chance here if they can get it to the end zone. Right?
1: Yeah, Sevastopol had a couple guys in pursuit, but like yourself, Chad, I looked downfield as the ball was released.
0: From the 45. Here comes pressure again. Couldn't throw it that time. Estevez and Rankin getting there defensively. And probably the final play of the half with Niagara out of timeouts. They're going to lose 12 on play. Rouse couldn't even really get in any sort of drop to look downfield. Sevastopol getting there defensively to shut this one down heading into halftime. Sevastopol 20, Niagara nothing. High school football on the WDOR RBC Wealth Management scoreboard on 93.9 FM.
1: Again, I wouldn't say it is the cleanest of halves for Sevastopol, especially offensively. It looked like they had a tough time getting their footing. They had some big plays. They had the 50-yard run by Tank, and then, again, they had the short drive off the penalty on the long punt return. Let's not forget that. That was a really solid punt return by LeClaire to set up that penalty to take them down to the 18. They were able to cash it in on six plays following that, and then the defense coming up with a big play. So, again, offense may have struggled, but the defense and the special teams have made some plays as well.
0: Yeah, offensively, you're right, Sevastopol. They have not really been able to sustain much, but it's been all big plays. The Boateng 50-yard run, the Reed LeClaire punt return that set up the Roman LeClaire touchdown, and then the 90-yard pick six by Ray Johnson. And it's 20-0 Sevastopol at halftime. 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Halftime at Institute, Sevastopol 20 and Niagara nothing on WDUR. 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
0: Halftime tonight on WDUR. Let's check some other scores, Nick, as it is Algoma leading NEW Lutheran Providence Academy late in the half. 14-6 Wolves. Just a 63-yard scoring pass here late in the half by the Blazers. It's their first points of the night. I know Ethan Mallott had the first touchdown for the Wolves, and then Mallott to Jacob Lonick for the second touchdown. Ethan Mallott's had a really strong year for the Pioneers, and Algoma looks to bounce back after their loss to Valley Christian last week.
1: Valley Christian, very solid program. Looks like the cream of the crop in eight-player football in the Packerland right now. And getting Algoma, they hung in there last week. It sounded like for a time against Valley Christian, and looking for that bounce back against the Blazers tonight, as Chad just mentioned.
0: At halftime, Kewaunee, 35-0 lead over Sturgeon Bay. Diesel Bosdek, two early rushing touchdowns. Baylor Elliott, interception return for score. Bosdek to Peyton Schaller, touchdown pass. And Dean Harrell, rushing score. So 35-0 Kewaunee. We'll be in Sturgeon Bay next week as they celebrate homecoming by hosting O'Connell Falls. Peshtigo leads Marinette 10-7 at the half tonight. So those are the scores. We have one other one, I guess, here. Luxembourg Casco near the half was leading Wrightstown by a count of 7-0. And no Gibraltar game tonight. They have forfeited to Valley Christian.
1: Kewaunee beat O'Connell Falls last week. That game was played lightning quick, it seemed. 35-7, I believe, was the final in favor of the Storm, and they're picking up where they left off. So, again, starting to get their feet, their traction a little bit. They had that really, really difficult portion of their schedule to begin the season, and now they're starting to pick up a little steam in the playmakers making plays. You mentioned Diesel Bosdek, Dane Harrell. Dane Harrell kind of did a little bit of everything last week. They've got him running some wildcat at the quarterback spot, and he's a very, very talented linebacker and tight end as well, but they're trying to get the football in his hands maybe just a little bit more than we saw early on in a couple of losses.
0: Freedom leading Kohler, Sheboygan Lutheran Christian 42-0. I think that is after the opening quarter, and the Irish out of the gate early in a win over Lake Mills and have not looked back, and they've been ranked number one and deservedly so. Last night, Bayport beat De Pere 44-7. West De Pere over Appleton West 42-0. I'm not sure if they do meet in the regular season or not, Phantoms and Pirates. Depends on how things shake. I'll check it here once you start talking, but in reaction to some of these scores from last night, it was Notre Dame Academy 70-0 over Green Bay East, but Bayport and West De Pere and Notre Dame are the class of Green Bay football right now,
1: and they're really powers in the state as well. Notre Dame, you mentioned Kingston Allen, the Badger recruit. I think he had 7 carries for 122 yards and 5 touchdowns in the first half alone. He is putting up some unbelievable numbers right now. And I mentioned this morning on Sports Talk, comparable to what we kind of saw from another Badger in the past. He was playing on Sundays now in Braylon Allen. Again, some of those numbers are very similar to what we saw from him when he was down at Fond du Lac.
0: Bayport and West De Pere play in 2 weeks, so on October 2nd, imagine that will be a rather big game in the Green Bay area.
1: Guessing it'll be a large crowd for that one, just a thought.
0: And they could meet in the playoffs, right? Because Bayport, state runner-up last year in D1, West De Pere, state champion in Division 2, and now they'll be in the same division, and they're going to be able to send these teams in opposite directions so you don't meet too early.
1: You hope so. I mean, because, again, you mentioned they're the cream of the crop, not only in Northeast Wisconsin, really in the state, Chad. I mean, look at the state trips they've made. So you'd like to see that at least down the road a little bit, because what do we hear more often than not sometimes across all divisions, not just in our area, but across all divisions? Well, boy, they played the state championship game in level number 2 or level number 3. We've heard that now, and it's nothing new, but you'd like to see these matchups down the road a little bit. Let them have a little bit more on the line in regards to the postseason.
0: It'll be interesting to see how the matrix will rank those teams by the end. And I only say that because right now in this week's matrix for A player, Sevastopol lost to Valley Christian, but the Pioneers were a click ahead of the Warriors in the matrix. Sevastopol was 4, Valley Christian was 5. Now, Valley Christian has some games here coming up, one of the crossovers. I think they get Suring, maybe it's tonight or next week, so that could gain them some extra points. But Sevastopol has, Algoma coming up. in a couple of weeks in a game that we, I think, are going to feature on WDUR. That should be a good eight-player game. But, you know, once you see these points and how you get to this, these points in the matrix, because it's going to go, it's not the old way. It's the top four, and then it's not geographic anymore. The first four are going to get their own region, yep, and then the next four are going to fit into that region as well.
1: That's about the only part of that I actually understand. You're like the Joe Lenardi of the Matrix for us, and I just get out of your way and let you crunch those numbers, but I do understand that they do try and give the real solid teams their own region, which is, I do like that change. The rest of it, I'll let you figure out all the points and everything that goes into that.
0: Well, I don't know how the points go. I just know the matrix you're going to get. Yes. You know, you're going to get.
1: As soon as you say matrix, I'm thinking, what does Keanu Reeves have to do with all this?
0: Well, because, I mean, last year, Kiwani and Bonduelle got in the same region.
1: Yes. Yep.
0: And they could again this year, but Kiwani could go the other way with Manitowoc Lutheran, which is a very, very good team, too.
1: Sorry, Chad. That's a prime example of where we started this conversation, but you'd like to see some of these matchups down the road, because what did we hear that night at Kiwani was, boy, this is a really good level two matchup. You'd like to see this down the road a little bit, so. It turned out to be, now Kiwani's still stung about that game, but it turned out to be a highly, highly entertaining contest that night.
0: Yeah, Bonduelle would lose the next week by a point to Edgar, I think in an 8-7 game. And Edgar is very strong again this year, football powerhouse. In fact, their coach, Jerry Sins, is going for career win number 500 tonight. They have a replacement game with one of the Milwaukee schools. I forget which one, but that would be 500. What's that, second most in state history if he gets there?
1: I mean, it's impressive. We've talked about that corridor how many times on the air about how strong football is, and some of those communities are not very big. And that does include Amherst, too. Again, there's some
0: Stratford.
1: I mean, some really, really good football been played in that. Was that Highway 29 corridor, right? I mean, just solid teams. I mean, not just solid teams. I mean,
0: champions.
1: Yeah, champions. I mean, we're talking about the highest of pedigrees for these teams.
0: Edgar, Stratford, Amherst,
1: yeah,
0: Auburndale,
1: I mean,
0: Colby.
1: Yeah.
0: They've all won state titles.
1: Every year,
0: I think Auburndale passed. Maybe they didn't, but
1: I mean, no, that's really good football there.
0: To the eight-player game, I was talking with Niagara coach Ben Larman before the game. They've had a bunch of games that they've had to really navigate around as far as postponements, and that's an issue. There has been a lot of postponements. Of course, Gibraltar had to forfeit and cancel their game with Valley Christian. It turns into a numbers game. They had 9 healthy bodies at practice on Monday. Gibraltar did. Niagara was saying whoever they were playing the week they played Stevenson, they lost whoever. It might have been Florence. I'm not sure. They had to cancel, didn't have enough. By Thursday noon, Stevenson called and said they had lost their opponent for that day, and they played that night.
1: I mean, at that point, I give them credit because you're just looking for a game. And I've already heard a couple of administrators talking about late in the season and the juggling you might have to do to get games in because just not enough healthy bodies. We heard from the get-go Gibraltar was shy on numbers, and that was from before the scrimmage that they had. And I'm sure Coach Peck's not going to disagree with this. Again, they were short on numbers. They found some kids or some kids found them, whichever way it worked, and they were able to build the roster up a little bit. But it's just it's a point now where you just can't chance it. You can't rush someone back from an injury. B, it's very difficult to put a kid out on a varsity field, 8-player, 11-player, whatever it is. I mean, look at Sevastopol tonight and how aggressive they are. It's hard to put a kid that can't protect himself out on the field, and you should never do that.
0: Niagara was supposed to play Florence. That was forfeited. They're supposed to, and Florence has since forfeited or canceled their season. Gillett is playing just a JV schedule, I guess. They have 6 or 7 seniors, Coach Larman was saying, and like some schools won't send their JVs to play a JV. Their actual JV team to play a JV-only team that has 5 or 6 seniors, so that's an issue. And Gillett's not playing a varsity campaign this year either.
1: The eye-opener for some folks, and you were the one that brought it to my attention. We had it on the air as part of the Gibraltar story, and it was kind of just saying, this is the state of some of these programs right now is Florence, Chad, when you said that they had won the 2023 8-player championship, and now after, 2 weeks of the 2026 season, because of a numbers thing, they have had to pull the plug. This is a team that went all the way through the playoffs and brought home a gold ball just 3 years ago that is now not playing football for the remainder of this campaign.
0: So it's sort of ironic. Sturgeon Bay, but appealed to go to 8-player outside the cycle, which I think is probably for 28, right? If you're going to go now, it would be the next time that you can go and get realigned for that. But I believe they appealed to try to go in this year to fast-track their way in. And it took 100% of the Packerland 8 and the Packerland M&O version of. But you've had, and somewhere along there, somebody said no. So that plan was no conference for Sturgeon Bay and didn't want to go independent and have to travel all over the state, so they stuck with 11 player. But now you've had two teams cancel their season, so what are we doing? Look at the statewide scoreboard every week and how many postponements or cancellations, not postponements, how many cancellations are there? The Milwaukee City conference actually had a game this week. We're in week 5. Of the high school season. They finally played a conference game.
1: You'll know better than I on this as well. I kind of been deferring to you here in the halftime, but I will bring this up because I think I know the answer to one part of this question. WIAA Coaches Association, Football Coaches Association, has either come out with a statement, because it is overwhelming how many, when you look at the scoreboard, like you said, Chad, maybe you and I do it a little bit more diligently or a little bit more in depth than some people do on, say, a Friday night or a Saturday morning, but we look at it, and other people around the state have to be seeing it as well. The amount of forfeits that you mentioned, the amount of games not being played. Has there been a statement? Has there been hey, this is what we're looking into from either of those two organizations? I don't think the WIAA has made that statement. Has the Coaches Association?
0: I haven't seen one.
1: Okay.
0: They got a guy on Bound, Wisconsin that runs that website that also is, you know, the an editor or whatever, or, you know, involved with the Wisconsin Football Coaches Association. I mean, why are we having all these forfeits?
1: And again,
0: what are we going to do about it moving forward? Because who do you want to schedule and play if you're not sure they're going to have a team when you get to their turn, your turn on the schedule?
1: And some folks listening be like, well, what are you doing to fix the problem? I'm not part of the problem. I'm just putting this out there that you need to have. Honestly, if you're the Coaches Association, I think especially, you need to have a summit. You need to get some of these parties together and be like, hey, what do we need to do here to A, protect the players, B, get more kids interested? Because again, that's two big parts of the problem on why we're seeing the 2-0 scores on the scoreboard on a regular basis.
0: You can't just celebrate the good teams. You can't just celebrate Arrowhead and Notre Dame and West Appear and pick out whoever else you want to in that category.
1: They'll do that themselves. Let them do that themselves, and rightfully so. Don't get me wrong. It takes a lot of work to get to that point.
0: Yes.
1: We're not arguing that. But let them celebrate that. You need to start looking into some, and I've been saying this since 8-player football, I think, came about, the advent of 8-player football. I think it's under, what's the word I'm going to use here? Underpromoted. Thank you. And I think it's underpromoted. I think it is at times looked at as a cast-off from the 11-player game. And I'm saying this from the people in Stevens Point, the WIAA. I do not think they do nearly enough to promote this brand of football. I mean, just look at how the playoffs are run. Look at, again, there are teams being left out of the playoffs right now. Kind of gets the enrollment thing. But you brought it up in the office. You're playing a Division 7 in the 11-player game.
0: I mean, you have less teams now in football, so do we need 7 divisions?
1: Right.
0: Maybe you have 2 divisions of 8. Take out this 200 enrollment barrier that's staring at teams and raise that to 300 or a little bit more or whatever, so teams aren't forfeiting games, and so they can actually be in the right level of football that their numbers, not what their enrollment says they should be in, what their football players numbers-wise say it should
1: be. We are in agreement 100%. Take away the stigma. Take away the stigma that sometimes people put on the 8-player football brand. Take it away. Let some of these teams get into the postseason. Let some of these kids at some of these other programs taste the playoffs. The WIAs, again, they have not done the 8-player game any kind of justice.
0: We'll leave it at this, and then we have the second half coming up. But you got a team just down the road in Algoma that I think just basically chose the possibility of playing for a conference over ever playing for a state title.
3: right now because they chose to go eight player. And their numbers have responded well. They're up into the 30s and almost 40, whatever that their actual play, kids playing football actually is. And that has, I would say, has helped build their program up a little bit. And maybe they'll just stay eight player. I don't know. I haven't talked to Wade at all about it. But I'm just saying they had to make a decision. What are we going to do for our program to make it the best? And we'll go eight and not worry about the playoffs. Instead of play for a conference championship.
1: What's best for Algoma? And that is the thing that really needs to be said throughout all these districts.
0: Halftime tonight on WDUR, brought to you by Door County Medical Center. Second half of football coming up on WDUR.
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0: Second half about to begin at Sevastopol. Bo Tank has it teed up at the 40-yard line. Niagara set to return 20-0. Pioneers in front. Here's the kick. It is deep over the head of Patterson at the 10-yard line and into the end zone. Touchback as the Badgers get a start at their own 20-yard line. First down and 10.
1: I was going to say in the first half how much of a weapon it would be to have a kicker that would be able to reach the end zone. Pin a team back, especially in this matchup at the 20, especially if you're Sevastopol looking at Niagara. And that's exactly what Bo Tank did to start the half, just launched it up over the top of the return man.
0: Halftime brought to you by Door County Medical Center. Second half now presented in part by the WDUR Sportcaster Club as Sawyer Rouse got to open shotgun where he's been all night, going to hand it off inside, and Harry Shartner is there to get the running back to the ground. Probably Dunkus, and second and long coming up for Niagara.
1: Boy, the amount of work he had to do to jitterbug his way back towards just the line of scrimmage against that relentless run defense of Sevastopol. Dunkus did a lot of work and did a pretty good job for no gain there. You see where my soapbox went? Kind of got kicked out from under me here, right?
0: I thought maybe it had rained enough that we wouldn't have had to deal with that tonight, but here we are, making friends again. Second and 10. Swing pass out this way, caught by Dunkus. Shartner is there and going to lose about four or five. Ray Johnson out in the flat as well, and so was Genske. But, you know, in the pregame, Dan Judas, Pioneers coach, said, Shartner dealing with some fast quarterbacks, but a little bit of a problem for him out on that edge, but that has not been the case tonight.
1: Blocker couldn't get out quick enough, and A, that, B, wasn't strong enough to hold off Shartner. Good job there holding his ground, playing wide from the line of scrimmage there. Boy, some sure tackling, right, up front for Sevastopol.
0: Third and 13 coming up. Pioneer lead. Here is Rouse. Play action, quick pass out in the flat, caught by Patterson, and down a couple of yards shy of the first down. Coverage, initial coverage by Reed LeClaire, but I think Ray Johnson out to finish off the play. Fourth and four.
1: I think LeClaire got enough of the ball carrier, the receiver there, to trip him up and knock him off balance. And you're right, Johnson able to come over to the top and finish that off. But again, that's one-on-one coverage out wide. LeClaire holding his ground. Yeah, the guy got a catch off him. But there wasn't a whole lot there after the fact.
0: From the 27-yard line, fourth down and four. Opening series of half number two on WDUR. Niagara
3: still in the huddle.
1: Down three scores. They are not going to break the mold, at least for the game plan tonight. That being, let's take a lot of time off the clock.
3: It really appears. Offense going to stay on the field, and they're going to look, and he slips. Oh. Now going to go this way, and it's incomplete. Intended for Swig on the sideline. Cash Keen on the coverage defensively, and once he slipped, that play was not going to go for a positive at all. For Niagara.
1: That was going to be all negative, and it was reminiscent of actually the arm angle that Ray Johnson saw when he picked off a pass and went 90 yards before half. The slipping back and the falling on the drop was new, but again, that arm angle, that sidearm, and then the ball takes a little bit more loft.
3: Sevastopol will take over at the Badger 27-yard line, first down and 10. Four receivers set. LeClaire, the motion man. Here is Tank. Penalty flags down. Going to be an illegal motion downfield. The pass intended into the end zone for Keen, incomplete. But that early downfield probably going to be declined by Niagara.
1: That is one issue that Sevastopol had in the first half. Six penalties against the Pioneers. This one declined.
3: Second down and 10 coming up. Harbor Real Estate Group, whether you're buying or selling, here to assist you from start to finish. 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Second down and 10 for the Pioneers. Receivers split right and left. Here it is for Tank. Rolling left, out in the flat here, caught by Keen, turns it upfield, whipped down near the line to gain for a first down. We'll see on the spot on the near side, Patterson in coverage.

0: Freeman's name a couple of times, both sides of the football. Built like a linebacker. They list him as a defensive lineman. And I mentioned coming into this contest, had led the Badgers with 4 sacks.
1: Brewers and Orioles tied at 3. Second down and 13. Johnson with Tank. Going to go to the air for Keene to the pylon. Jump ball. He's got it on the catch as he inbounds. No, out of bounds. Incomplete. Third and long coming up for Sebastopol.
0: Good job shutting down that route and cutting off the angle, pushing him towards the sideline. Tank there just dropping back, throwing off his back foot, trying to create some time for Keene to clear across the middle. Just kept waiting and waiting and waiting as they tried to get Keene a little bit more involved here in this third quarter than he was in the first and second.
1: Hey, Jackson Churio, 3-run home run's been it for the Milwaukee offense tonight. They're in the bottom of the seventh, or headed that way. Third and 13 from the Niagara 20 for Sebastopol. Two receivers to the short side of the field. Tank got a fire towards the end zone. Keene's got it. Touchdown. Sebastopol, 20 yards. Bo Tank to Cash Keene. And Sebastopol adds to their lead early in the third.
0: Bobbled snap, and it almost deflected off a running back that was on the right-hand side of Tank. No bother. Tank grabs it, and almost a blind throw right down the middle between the hash marks, with Keene coming across from the right side, grabbing it right at the goal line.
1: You had a Niagara player a little bothered after that play. I think he was the one that hit Keene. But it was, play was caused by the defender as Keene was coming across the field. There was no, I mean, not a seriously violent collision, but just one of those two guys running from opposite directions to the same spot.
0: And good job by Keene. That ball's thrown up and letting Keene kind of come across the middle to it.
1: Extra point try here by Bo Tank is good. 20-yard scoring pass, Bo Tank to Cash Keene. Sebastopol leads 27-0 on the RBC Wealth Management scoreboard.
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1: Porter Mikulakic kicks it off for Sebastopol. Squibbed downfield. Picked up by Niagara. And they're going to return it to about the 43-yard line. I think it was Jesse Wallstrom for the Badgers. Decent starting field position. Field position has not been the problem tonight for Niagara. It's just they've run into an airtight defense here so far.
0: And all that front for Sebastopol, that aggressive style really has bothered Niagara, limited them offensively. By the way, speaking of offenses, Sebastopol takes 5 plays to go 27 yards after the turnover on downs. Tank to Keene from 20 yards out for the score. Minute 8 off the clock for that Sebastopol scoring drive.
1: For Kewaunee, Mason Kovacs returned the opening kick return of the second half for a touchdown. So the Storm add on, and Bonduelle was leading O'Connell Falls 20-0. That's going to, and not that Bonduelle wasn't in firm control already, but they'll have played Kewaunee and Falls now. And
0: that'll solidify things.
1: I'm not sure about the resistance left in their way.
0: That'll solidify their hold.
1: First and 10. And pass this way incomplete. So that was intended for a Bane Patterson. So good to see that he's able to continue on.
0: Niagara, this is the start of their second possession of the second half. They have run 5 plays, 4 through the air. They have tried to attack the Sebastopol defense by passing.
1: 8:07 to play.
0: So if you're the Pioneers, you know that they're kind of slowly, with the score, the way it is.

0: and they're drifting away from the run game. Now all of a sudden, watch that front really go to work.
1: From their own 44. Second down and 10, Niagara. Got to keep it on the ground here for Swag. Slips an early tackle attempt and then gets double teamed from Keene and Johnson, I believe. And you have third and 5 coming up for Niagara. Pioneers, 4 different players with touchdowns. Bo Tank, Cash Keene, Roman LeClaire, and Ray Johnson.
0: Boy, Keene and Johnson both teaming up on that hit just stood the ball carrier right up. Straight almost in the air, right at the 50-yard line or thereabouts. And then all of a sudden, the rest of the defense just swarming over. All red jerseys, all 8 that are on the field were part of that scrum, that pileup.
1: They put the, I think they're putting the fire out, Nick. So if you were going to try and make it home and get some shingles and old tires, I think you're too late. 3rd and 6.
0: I throw them into your yard.
1: Rouse. That's where they're from. Swig going to try and get to the left. Nothing doing there because Anthony Estevez makes another tackle for the Pioneer defense.
0: Again, just the way that defensive line, that front, and I'm not just talking about the line. The linebackers are what is considered to be a linebacker back behind. They all flow to the football so well. At least they are tonight, moving laterally across the line of scrimmage.
1: And they, Niagara, without one of their offensive linemen, Mason Whaley, just wasn't able to go tonight.
0: And then they're playing a very young player up front. And that is, I said at the top of the broadcast, an extremely tough task against really anyone when you're thrown into the fire like that. But then you're facing a front like Sevastopol has that has really come out for business after a loss to Valley Christian. Was that last week?
1: A couple of weeks ago.
0: They did pick up a win last week over Elkhart Lake Leville, but gave up some points in that game too, so they were hungry.
1: 4th and 6, offense stays on for Rouse, swings it out in the flat, caught there, going to have a first down, makes the first man miss, and then taken down in the play. Ball comes out late, but the forward progress has been stopped as Niagara going to move the chains for a Badger first down. C&W Auto Sales and Salvage, specializing in selling used and recycled car parts and offering towing services 24 hours a day. 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
0: Again, Rouse looking at 3, just barreling through the line. And that's somewhat how it's set up. Just let Rouse drop back, try and get deep enough where he can throw it over the top. Quick route, and it is a successful route at that.
1: 42-yard line, first down and 10 coming up for Niagara. Badger game on the radio tomorrow against one of the directional Michigan teams, right?
0: Eastern Michigan.
1: Eastern Michigan.
0: You know
1: what's one I'm looking forward to tomorrow? Is the LSU Ole Miss game. Just because of all the, like, Ole Miss is falling for all the Lane Kiffin tricks. He was just there. They should know all these mind games.
0: I have an add to that, by the way.
1: 1st and 10 as Rouse fakes the pass, going to run up inside, runs into Bo Tank. And might be Genske as well for Sevastopol defensively.
0: Our friend Dan Lucas at St. Norbert, did you see his
1: I did not.
0: Post today? He reposted what the giveaway was at Ole Miss. I don't know if this is true or not. I'm almost hopeful it is. Giving away LED golf balls with the express of not throwing them at the opponent. Or say an opponent's coach.
1: I think that might be.
0: I'm hoping that is a ruse.
1: Media thing.
0: I'm hoping that is a ruse.
1: They actually Ole Miss announced today that anyone wearing LSU purple would be asked to leave. It's, I don't think you can. I guess it's your stadium.
0: Really? I know there's going to be some boosters that aren't going to abide by those laws.
1: 2nd and 8. Maybe it's just the student section. I don't know. As there's a throwback pass attempt and lofted into the air, could be picked, and it is by Bo Tank. Going to try and get his footing to the 50. Foot race 40, 35, 30, 25 to the 10 and 5. Touchdown. Bo Tank, 2nd pick 6 of the night for the Pioneers. We'll call it 52 yards.
0: 75.
1: 75 yards on the touchdown for the Pioneers.
0: Again, all kinds of trouble on the throwbacks. Sevastopol wasn't fooled by it. They had a man right back there going, I think it was Dunkus, who was trying to throw off his back foot. And that was not only off his back foot, across the side, from sideline to sideline, ball just floated up. Easiest interception that Tank's going to get. The only question was Tank going to look downfield before securing the football?
1: Nope. It's one of those you're hoping the ball gets to you because you want to get going. and try and get the pick six. Offense on the field for a two-point conversion attempt, the old swinging gate play. Tank sends it over the middle, caught by Ray Johnson on the two-point conversion attempt, and that gets us to running clock for the Pioneers. 35-0, 4:14 to play in the third on the WDUR RBC Wealth Management scoreboard.
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1: Kick return squibbed downfield, eventually picked up by Owen Dunkus, and then it could have get Sevastopol on a face mask penalty, a 15-yard personal foul. So Niagara will get some real estate out of this. It's 35-0 Sevastopol.
0: Seventh penalty on the Pioneers. That is going to be a point of contention as they get ready for their upcoming game. Always something to work on, Chad.
1: Oconto leading Southern Door 7-0 at the end of the third. Blue Devils and Eagles cross the bay.
0: We have no rain here, but that score would lend itself to say that maybe Mother Nature, or maybe not.
1: No, I mean, looking at radar, as okay. Currently everything is pretty much gone south of the Green Bay area. Well, we have running clock here with 3:20 to play in the third. Good luck to the Pioneers tonight and this season from the Hewins family and staff at Hewins Funeral Home Incorporated in Door County Crematory, LLC. Niagara to the line of scrimmage, first down and 10. Start this drive at their own 40-yard line. And Dunkus pass this way, in and out of the hands of Patterson. Keene was there defensively, and that was right in the center of number 3 on the jersey, but must have just taken his eye off of it.
0: Well, maybe let the ball carry a little bit too much into the pads. And you mentioned Keene was in the vicinity. There's always that feeling, especially with this type of defense tonight. Okay, where am I going to get it from? Or you know where you're going to get it from, but how quickly is that hit going to arrive?
1: Not a good start for May tonight for the Brewers. 3 earned on 6 hits and 2 1/3, so it's been bullpen other than that. Brewers did make a roster move today, bringing up the other pitcher they got in the McCullers deal.
0: Colton Cotton?
1: Yeah, no, not Cotton. No, Colton something.
0: Colton something.
1: Second down. Here's Rouse, wants to go to the air. Lofted for Patterson, overthrown and incomplete. 2 minutes to play in the third. You had Nolan Schultz on coverage or in coverage for Sevastopol. Third down coming up for the Badgers.
0: Just a little bit overthrown. Arms outstretched by the receiver. Just could not get the fingertips onto the football.
1: Third and 10 coming up for Niagara. Play call for the Badgers. It's a small school up between Iron Mountain and Norway, Michigan. I think Coach said enrollment was 116. Luxembourg Casco leads Wrightstown 17-0, end of the third. Third down and 10 for the Badgers. And now a timeout taken by Niagara. 106 to play in the third. All Pioneers leading 35-0 on the RBC Wealth Management Scoreboard.
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1: Out of the timeout, Niagara chooses to go screen. Sawyer Rouse to Owen Dunkus and Anthony Estevez there and waiting. Fourth and long coming up for the Badgers.
0: Sevastopol has seen that enough tonight. Instead of bringing three through the middle, which they had been doing, they brought two this time, left Estevez out. So again, good read there by the Pioneers.
1: So the punt team will come on. Sevastopol may or may not get a play on offense before the end of the quarter. We'll see. Punt team and Bane Patterson for the Badgers. Gets it away. Here is the return. Reed LeClaire got a couple of tacklers down there, including Miles Lehrman and also Jesse Wallstrom for the Badgers. No return, and that's likely the final play of quarter number three. Running clock at Institute, 35-0. Pioneers lead Niagara on the WDUR RBC Wealth Management Scoreboard.
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1: Nothing. Sevastopol leading Niagara. Algoma now 22-6 lead. Another Ethan Malott touchdown run. His third score as the Wolves lead there late in the third. Fourth quarter underway here for Sevastopol. Got to send Feaster and LeClaire split left. Got Schultz near side. And they're going to run it. Tried to run a reverse. Man, they had that set up for Feaster. Just not a clean handoff. Colt picks it up. Going to try and get around this way. I think he steps out of bounds, which is too bad. He was, man, they had that set up for the junior Colt Feaster to maybe get six because they over-pursued. Niagara did, but just not clean on the handoff, on the second handoff.
0: There's a little delay off that far side when Feaster came in motion, and that's what drew Niagara to that far sideline. Did a good job after bobbling it to manage to get 6 yards because he was way back in the offensive backfield.
1: Second down and four, plus Tank was going to be lead blocker on the play.
0: Good, they restarted the fire, I guess. My text went through.
1: I got rid of that stuff. Second down and four. And pitch out left for Roman LeClaire. Cuts off a block out into the clear. Ooh, nifty run here. Now a foot race. He's to the 30. He's to the 20. To the 10. And into the end zone. Touchdown, Roman LeClaire. For the time being, 59 yards on the touchdown, but penalty flags on the play, and it's going to come back.
0: Yeah, going to come all the way back. This flag came after the line of scrimmage. By the way, before it gets lost, Anthony Estevez out in front, he really cleared the way. He was one that delivered the block. that opened things up and sprung it. I don't think that is where the penalty occurred. It was back more towards between the hash marks. But that penalty came out even before LeClaire was at the 20.
1: Yep, the...
0: wind the clock.
1: The holding on Sevastopol. Going to take a touchdown off the board for Roman LeClaire. And they like had his ankle three times, yep. Right?
0: Just kept stepping through it.
1: Yep. And I'm going to give this one to Feaster around the corner this way. Get some lead blocks. Colt's going to get to the edge and out of bounds. But he'll have a first down out to about the 48 or 49-yard line. A player for Niagara, yeah. Slow to get up.
0: Crumpled behind the play.
1: So an official's timeout on the field, 10:27 to play, 35-0 is the Sevastopol lead. 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It is the Main Street Market in Egg Harbor. Injured player, slow to get up, is working on the right leg.
0: Looks like a cramp.
1: Levi Trinoski.
0: Yeah, immediately started to stretch that out. Yeah, what Colt Feaster comes in, that's the second run here on this series. Got a good burst to the sideline. Has good footwork as he gets to said sideline, tightroping it around. So it's another player that head coach Dan Judas and his coaching staff maybe can mix in from time to time. They have so many players that are so good and multidimensional.
1: And he'll be able to, the injured player, able to get off field under his own power, kind of trotting back towards the sideline. That had the looks of a cramp, and hopefully that was the case for Levi.
0: I mean, usually when they come immediately out and start stretching you out and wrenching on it, usually that's, unfortunately, it's a good sign, usually.
1: Pioneers from their own 49-yard line, first down and 10. Lines are set for Tank. And going to hand it off inside for Roman LeClaire. He has a touchdown run already.
0: Pioneers keeping it on the ground. Four straight runs now for Sevastopol.
1: 10 minutes left in this one from Institute. 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
0: You actually surprised me, Chad, when you said that I was going to bring refuse here. I thought you were saying I was going to go home and get food.
1: Okay, well...
0: for the bonfire.
1: Yeah,
0: I'm both surprised and disappointed.
1: Well, you're more of a fire table guy. Kind of fancy that way. Ball loose on the ground, a miscommunication. See if Niagara is going to come up with this or not.
0: And miscommunication.
1: They may have. Yeah, they do. Niagara going to get the turnover. Pioneers got tangled up there. They weren't sure if they were running, a handoff or a play fake there, and the ball tumbles loose, and the Badgers at it, first down and 10 in Pioneer territory.
0: Snap got up on Tank a little bit, too. It was kind of a high snap with a man right in his lap in his own same uniform color. That had disaster written all over it from the get-go, and it turned out to be.
1: 9 minutes to play in this one, first down and 10 from the 48. I mean, the game really turned late in the half when Niagara was driving for a possible score. They were trailing 13-0, and if they could have punched it in, and as Nick mentioned at the time, they were going to have possession to start the second half. Well, they threw a pick six. Ray Johnson goes 90 yards. It's 20-0 at halftime, and it's been all Pioneers ever since. They've had a good night defensively. Just sustained, a drive for Niagara when they get more than a first down or two. That was one of the few, but when you're out, manned or gunned or a little bit whatever, like you're trying to stay in the game as long as you can, and Niagara did a good job of that, but the Pioneers have just had too much.
0: Yeah. Jesse Wallstrom, by the way, there, sophomore with the carry. He said his name out of the backfield. That'd be his 13th carry on the season.
1: Second down and 8.
0: And Sevastopol by no means played a clean first half offensively. They had their own struggles. Couldn't really get anything going or sustained. Big play through the special teams. Big play on the ground. But again, things kind of... Probably Sevastopol feels that they righted themselves here in the second half.
1: Second and 8. Here's Swig going to try to get to the outside left. Ray Johnson played the position perfectly. He had the edge on the outside and... did not let him get around the corner. Harry Shardner providing assistance. Same for Dylan Weckler, who was out there as well. Kewaunee leads Sturgeon Bay 51-0.
0: Ray Johnson, really, it almost acting like a defensive running back there, reading his guys up front as they flowed towards the near sideline. He was just trying to find which crease, like Harry Shardner was going to leave open where he could slide through and make the stop.
1: Bailey's Harbor Cornerstone Pub. 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Third down and 9 from the 47 for Niagara.
0: Late onto the field is Brody Sawyer for Sevastopol.
1: Wallstrom, quarterback, going to sprint out to the right on a direct snap. Knee slid down and ended up losing a yard. 4th and 10. It was going to be an okay type of play. Some subs, not all, in for the Pioneers. Chase Martin in on defense.
0: Niagara's made some changes as well. Mentioned that they have some numbers issues, so it's somewhat difficult for them to make some changes, but they have made a switch at quarterback.
1: Yep. Tristan Torstensen is in for the Pioneers on the defensive line. Porter Mikulicchik, I think that's what they've been saying next door on the kickoffs, right? And on defense on that front line as well now, senior. 6 minutes to play in Institute.
0: It'll be a happy homecoming for the Pioneers, especially when you consider a lot of guys now getting into the game. Always makes it more fun. Get a nice win. Everyone gets to feel part of it.
1: 4th and 10. And here's Wallstrom running right to try and get the edge. And he's going to have a first down, about 15 on the game for Jesse Wallstrom for Niagara. Move to chains. 1st down and 10 for the Badgers.
0: Yeah, one of the bigger run plays for Niagara, if not the longest run play of the night. Got the edge finally and found some room there. There wasn't 14 defenders in an 8-player game standing over on that sideline. That's probably what it feels like for the Badgers.
1: Levi Trinoski is back into the game. O'Connell Falls at Sturgeon Bay next Friday night, our broadcast from Memorial Field. Then we'll have seen everybody. It takes time to get through everybody.
0: It does.
1: Teams from Door and Kewaunee County. So LC and Kewaunee. I guess we haven't seen Algoma yet. We will shortly after that, too. I misspoke. Niagara lets all the clock run down to take timeout. 4:42 left in this one. Pioneers looking to put it away in front, 35-0.
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1: First down, 10 for Niagara coming out of the timeout. Yeah. 35-0 here, all Sevastopol, all Kewaunee at Memorial Field. The good one going tonight was Okado and Southern Door, a 7-0 game through three quarters.
0: Eagles looking to bounce back after being shut out a week ago by Peshtigo. Still have not cracked the scoreboard. It's going to be about 7 quarters now, considering what we saw last week. But again, right in that ball game.
1: First down, 10. For Niagara, another new quarterback in, and nowhere to go. That was Boston Werner, a freshman.
0: High snap, kind of threw things off schedule there.
1: I think Dylan Weckler got through for the tackle.
0: And once
1: second team, all second teamers here for both sides now, as it should be.
0: Once that ball gets up, quarterback has to kind of divert his attention to make sure he secures it, doesn't turn it over. And then all of a sudden, it again, takes you off schedule. He comes down, looks up, and there's Sevastopol all over him. And considering this is the third quarterback we have seen so far tonight for Niagara, you can understand that he didn't go anywhere.
1: See some new numbers here for the Pioneers. Jamison Malcor, we see out there. Second down and 13 for the Badgers. Snap to Werner. It's a high one. Sevastopol, can they get it recovered? I don't think so. Niagara was there. Jaden McCormick on the field. Adam Judkins.
0: That ball ricocheted off a defender's shin. First defender through. That ball went right off his body.
1: Brody Sawyer. Mentioned Weckler and Torstensen already. It's a good night to get on the field on homecoming and under the lights.
0: Absolutely. And there's stuff to work on. Penalties come to mind. Try and get a little bit quicker rhythm.
1: Here comes Boone Henry onto the field. Going to have a penalty on Sevastopol. They didn't get it. It's going to be, almost picked. Probably good thing it wasn't by McCormick. He would have felt bad because it would have been brought back because of penalty. It was a late add-on for Sevastopol, for Boone. They're trying to get him out there and in, but it was a little late in the proceedings, right?
0: It was, and I feel for the young man hustling off because his entire bench let him know that, guess what? Time's running out here, buddy.
1: Hustle, you don't
0: faster,
1: think I am?
0: Faster,
1: this is it.
0: Faster. Oh, this is all I got, Captain. I'm giving her all she's got.
1: The 35-yard line, third and 12 for Niagara, 2:20 left in this one.
0: I mean, it was a straight dead sprint to try and get off the field.
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0: I have papers all over our countertop tonight here.
1: Third down and 12. These are nice ones.
0: Mm-hmm.
1: Here it is. And I hand it off, come around the left side. And a few yards on the play for Jax Mott, a sophomore.
0: Seventh straight run here for Niagara as time continues to melt away.
1: They've done a good job managing the clock. Yeah, throw in some penalties, keep the clock rolling. That's an old trick of the Stripes as well.
0: Mm-hmm.
1: Make sure things don't get too far out of control
0: right
1: on the scoreboard.
0: Yeah.
1: Hey, did you say he had a penalty? I thought, did someone say, oh, yeah, okay, well, there goes 20 more seconds.
0: He had the long run called back. Not that that was a good penalty, but that ate up a bunch of time. Well, they actually stopped the clock on that one, didn't they?
1: Inadvertently.
0: They inadvertently stopped the clock on that.
1: Minute left here in Institute on homecoming.
0: And the way that people are moving out on that field here, that could have taken 2 minutes off the clock.
1: Fourth down. Low snap. Pass it out this way, and it's picked by Sevastopol. McCormick down the near sideline, 40, on his feet to the 30, still going 20, to the 10, to the 5, touchdown Sevastopol. Jaden McCormick down the near sideline for the third pick six of the night for the Pioneers, and nothing better for the freshman there for Sevastopol.
0: I read it beautifully, just stepped in front of the pass, much like we've seen the other couple tonight. Stepped in front, and it was wide open, almost wide open down that near sideline. He had to outrun one man to find pay dirt, but going to be a very happy homecoming for that young man.
1: Yeah, that's pretty cool. For Jaden McCormick.
0: What do you want to walk that off at?
1: Let's put it at 70.
0: 70, all right.
1: I'm just writing down names on the pick sixes now. Ray Johnson, Bo Tank, and Jaden McCormick. That'll stop the clock at 36 seconds. Pioneers.
0: Three of the last four touchdowns are pick sixes for Sevastopol.
1: Those are helmet stickers, although I don't think Sevastopol does that, near as I can tell from here.
0: I'd like to take that poll. How many teams do?
1: Run a Twitter poll. or X pool.
0: I don't get much reaction. I did the car wash one. I didn't get any reaction on it.
1: Brody Sawyer at quarterback here for the two-point conversion. And he'll turn, give the handoff for Colt Feaster, and he's in for the two-point conversion. So Colt Feaster will make it 43-0 Sevastopol, leading Niagara on the RBC Wealth Management scoreboard.
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1: Final kickoff of the night for Sevastopol. Another one squibbed downfield. Who wants this one on the return? Going to kneel it down, take a knee. They'll get the clock going. And I don't know that Niagara, they will not have to run it again. We'll see if they're interested or not. Probably not. And this one's going to be in the books as Sevastopol with a win over Niagara on homecoming. Pioneers 43-0 over the Badgers tonight on the WDOR RBC Wealth Management scoreboard.
0: Again, we talked about some of the offensive numbers in the first half. Again, there were some drives that stalled out. But again, the offensive numbers are affected when your defense comes up with three long interception returns. As I mentioned, three of the last four scores in this contest, all interception returns for Sevastopol. We had Ray Johnson going about 90 yards right at the end of the first half. And then it was Bo Tank, 75 yards. Jaden McCormick walking off at 70, all on interception returns for the Pioneers defense. So, again, that will affect how you kind of feel about Sevastopol's offense, because maybe we didn't get to see them a whole lot, especially here in this second half.
1: Pioneers win tonight 43-0. We'll check the rest of the area scoreboard after a break. High school football on WDUR.
3: Two-thirds of Wisconsin school districts saw their state aid cut this year. Districts across the state are going to referendum just to keep the lights on. But Republicans found money for private school vouchers. $13 million more this year. And those private schools, they get 90% of their special education costs reimbursed. Public schools, 42%. Your tax dollars are funding private schools while your neighborhood school can't afford teachers. We can't afford this Republican economy.
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1: Sevastopol 43-0 winners over Niagara tonight. Algoma currently leading NEW Lutheran Providence Academy 28-12. Kevin Nazi reports a 52-yard touchdown for Calvin Mayhew, Coach Steve's grandson. So that's some pretty cool stuff. Get a new name into the scoring column there. Luxembourg Casco, a winner over Wrightstown tonight, 24-6. And I know the Spartans lost a little shoot last week, and it looked like a runaway 49-14 or something. But talked to some people at LC. They were hanging in there late in the half or maybe even into the third, and then some turnovers and a bunch of consecutive points, and the Mustangs showed their pedigree, state runner-up last year. But you can't always just look at the scoreboard to see what happened in a game.
0: No, again, I thought the same thing, and that was last Saturday morning when I was putting the scores together, the scoreboard together, and I saw that score. I'm like, huh. And then I saw some of the highlights or read about some of it, and realize exactly what you just said, that game not necessarily as one-sided as maybe the final score would indicate there.
1: Yeah, and Kewaunee was a 51-0 winner over Sturgeon Bay. Diesel Bosdek, a couple of rushing scores, a passing score to Schaller. Dane Harrell had a touchdown. Mason Kovacs, a kick return. You had an interception return for touchdown by Baylor Elliott, and a late field goal from A.J. Spranger is how they get their points. Kewaunee did tonight.
0: A lot of players involved there, spearheaded by Diesel Bosdek with the early first two touchdowns on the ground. And then A lot of players became involved for Kiwani, who have now started to look like Kiwani of the past, or what we expect from Kiwani, as they've put up, 86 points and allowed 7 over their last 8 quarters.
1: Here it's 43-0. 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
1: Did have some choppy moments in this game early. Sevastopol got off to a slow start. Bo tanked first points of the game late in the opening quarter, 50-yard touchdown run. Then a Roman LeClaire touchdown run, just a one-yarder, short field, 18-yard scoring drive. Reid LeClaire, big punt return, set up the short touchdown scoring drive for the Pioneers, and Roman LeClaire, the short touchdown run. Meanwhile, there were 3 interception returns for touchdown. Between that, Bo Tank and Cash Keen hook up on a 20-yard touchdown run. There was a 90-yard interception return for touchdown by Ray Johnson late in the half that made it 20-0. And then in the second half, Bo Tank, 65, 70 yards, and Jaden McCormick around 65 or 70 yards as well with interception return, the freshman, under the Friday night lights. And that's how we got to 43-0.
0: Very successful homecoming for Sevastopol. Yeah, there's some things to work on. Chad said maybe a little bit of off-kilter offensively in the first 2 quarters. But again, some of that is, as you get to the second half, some of that is simply because of the fact that the defense had scored, 3 touchdowns, including the one by Ray Johnson late in the first half. So again, that did limit how many snaps the Pioneers did have offensively. But all in all, again, it's pretty successful homecoming. You got a lot of guys involved. A lot of guys got playing time, especially in the second half, despite the fact that there's running clock. A lot of guys got shuffled in, got into the mix, got to be part of this win. So you're going to go through the rest of the activities this weekend. You're going to feel pretty good about yourself, especially if you're a football player, that you were part or had a piece or a hand in this win.
1: Yeah, so we talk all about the offense and the points and all that, but Harry Shartner recalled his name a ton.
0: Yep.
1: And same for Anthony Estevez.
0: Yep.
1: I know Ray Johnson was the leading tackler coming into this game, but a lot of the running backs didn't typically get past that front line of Estevez, Shartner, Rankin, and Genske.
0: And they also, those guys also applied pressure on the quarterback, whoever was throwing the interception. They were forcing them, again, off their mark a little bit, throwing off their back foot, around a big body, not seeing the defender come out of nowhere, or it seems come out of nowhere. We could read it up from our perch in the press box, but again, that line, that front did a lot of heavy lifting tonight for Sevastopol. I was expecting to be impressed by them from what I know, maybe from last year and how aggressive they were. I was not let down by their effort tonight. Again, very, very impressed with how they play up front. And again, tonight at least, it allows them, Sevastopol, to put some defensive backs on an island one-on-one, because you know that quarterback's going to be under duress.
1: And didn't have a whole lot of time to throw.
0: No.
1: Did Sawyer Rouse.
0: And then they also stopped the run. I mean, until Sevastopol went maybe to the second unit, there was not a whole lot there on the ground for Niagara tonight.
1: Rather dominating win. We knew Niagara, we found out Niagara was going to be coming in a little shorthanded, and the record was what it was, 1-3 coming in, whatever, and shorthanded. But they played hard, and their game plan was working until that pick six before halftime.
0: It was, because, again, they even if they don't score, but they just get the clock run out, you go into the half down 13-0, get the ball back, all of a sudden you're like, hey, let's do something here. All of a sudden Ray Johnson made the big play, and that totally took momentum into the half for the Pioneers. Again, the defense really was the name of the game for Sevastopol tonight. It's easy to say. I mean, they scored 3 touchdowns. But again, that front played really well.
1: Postgame continues tonight on WDUR. Head coach Dan Judas on the way. 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And now Sebastopol head coach Dan Judas in our postgame report. 43-0 says the scoreboard. Coach, how do you think your team played tonight?
6: Defensively, I mean, it's one of those games. Homecoming, you're always concerned because there's so many distractions and so many things going on, and the guys are doing stuff at night, and you know they're all their energy is somewhere else and focus is somewhere else. But you know, slow start with that onside kick right off the bat. You know, Niagara was trying to slow us down, but I think we eventually composed ourselves and you know, took it defensively outstanding. You know, three picks, touchdowns. So
1: yeah, the big play, as the offense just seemed choppy for whatever the reason, but you turned to big plays. Get a Boateng touchdown run, a 50-yarder, and then a Reed LeClaire punt return that sets up the next score on a Roman LeClaire short touchdown, and all of a sudden it's 13-0, and you're feeling a little better after some of those plays.
6: Yeah, we can be explosive, and so that's kind of been our thing. And, you know, you get that slow start, and it takes a little bit to kind of get going. But, you know, those guys are always capable of those big plays, and there's several of those plays that got taken back by penalties. But
1: yeah, how do you get it going, or what do... Is there something you can do? Because you mentioned the slow start. You don't want to force it, right? Or you just keep true to your game plan?
6: Yeah, I mean, you just eventually those guys know how to play football, you know? And so it's a matter of just calling the plays and executing, you know? It's a game of inches. And so one play, missed block or a grab that's, you know, that grabs a face mask, and all of a sudden, you know, 15 yards, 10 yards. So you just got to keep going and hope that their focus is better and the execution improves.
1: You could see the game plan for Niagara. They were good work late in the play clock, as you've said, just really trying to slow it down. And it was working because they were driving to score just before halftime with you leading 13-0. And Ray Johnson jumps an out route and goes 90 yards on the pick six. And that was kind of the game.
6: Yeah, and you could see that he was biting. He was going to get one of those, that he was so close in so many of those before. And, you know, some of those, even offensively, just slipping through our hands. And, you know, Ray is such an important part of our defense. And he makes those huge plays like that, and it just changes the game.
1: Bo throws a touchdown to Keane. That's happened before. Tank pick six. That's probably happened before. How about Jaden McCormick getting a late touchdown on a pick six?
6: Yeah, and we've been trying to get those younger guys in to get them some opportunities, you know, around the state. You have so many games that are being forfeited because the guys are eight-man teams are not being able to field, and so that hurts our JV guys because then they can't get in. And so it was nice to be able to get those guys in finally. You know, last week we weren't able to do that, and the previous week kind of were able to do so. So it's nice to get them in, and it's, you know, I kind of challenged them. I'm like, you know, guys, we're going to give you opportunities, and when you have opportunities, you need to execute. So it's good to see Jaden have that tonight.
1: Yeah, you were rotating some other guys in throughout the course of the game. Before we talk about one other thing here, that front forward of Genske, Rankin, Estevez, and Chartner, they control this game.
6: Yeah, and we knew that coming in that forefront could really change what they were trying to do. And, you know, those guys, we're blessed to have so many talented defensive linemen that we can use in so many different ways like that. We can go to three, we can go to four. But tonight you saw that execution out there.
1: You brought up a point that it's been a point all season long, right? Too many forfeits around the state. But it's not just all the eight-player teams. There's been some bigger 11-player teams. Milwaukee City Schools, Racine Park had to cancel it. That's a big school. As a football coach, what do we say about this? What sort of solutions do you think there are out there?
6: Well, you know, it's hard to you know, kind of to nail what it's down, because right after COVID we saw an increase. And now we're kind of seeing that maybe that decline. But some of it's this bad luck, too. You know, they're just getting injuries, and you're just not quite able to field an effective team. I think I don't know what the data is across the nation, if participation's up or what's kind of going on. But, you know, it's unfortunate. I mean, we're blessed. We have 28 guys on the field, so we're able to field a pretty good team for our size. You know, just I think some of it's just the unfortunate timing of certain things that happen to your program.
1: Yeah, I mean, everyone goes through it eventually, right? Having shorter numbers or struggle with whatever's going on in your program. And you want to just be concerned about your own team, but coaches care about the sport. Former coaches care about the sport. They don't want to see football have this right, have these forfeits every week.
6: Yeah, I mean, we, like I said, eight-man football was our solution to be able to get where we are, and that's been a very, you know, that has been very opportunist for us to be able to have that. You know, you want to be able to play a good, high-quality football too, and so it's not great to see that, because that screws up with, you know, standings too, because that how that gets in, and then you really don't know kind of those opponents, you know, and what who they're doing. You know, we've seen, you know, Marion Tigerton twice, and the two teams, the matchups that we've had, because they've been the makeup game for them. So, you know, we know a lot about Marion Tigerton when they're playing our opponents. So you want to have them keep their schedules, I mean, because it will eventually impact you guys, because then essentially those guys are getting a freebie, right, because they already got the win.
1: Yeah, for sure. So, well, all you can do is worry about who you got next week. I know you got to go Algoma game in a couple of weeks, but that won't be your focus next week.
6: Yeah, and we've been, you know, the schedule as far as it laid out, I mean, we had a very tough game against Valley Christian right off the bat, and now we've kind of had that opportunity to kind of get our legs under us and try to kind of figure out who we are. You know, we're focused on Oneida, and when Algoma comes, Algoma comes.
1: For sure. Sounds good. See you in a couple of weeks.
6: Thank you.
1: All right, head coach of the Pioneers, Dan Judas, in our post-game report. All Sevastopol tonight, 43-0 over the Badgers of Niagara on 93.9 FM. Again, Wrightstown a winner tonight. Kewaunee beat Sturgeon Bay. Gibraltar game was forfeit, and just got a text that it's Oconto leading Southern Dornow 26-0. Blue Devils leading the Eagles, and Algoma trying to gain some traction and control of that game with NEW Lutheran. It's a 28-12 game. Wolves. Last report was about midway through the fourth quarter at Perry Field on Parents' Night there.
0: So again, solid performance for Sevastopol tonight, celebrating homecoming. Like that Coach Judas, we're seeing that, hearing that more and more. It's homecoming, so there's so many distractions. I don't think people initially realize how much is going on in the schools on this week. It's a giant celebration. It's a great thing in the game. Again, the coaches have to try and stick to a certain schedule, a certain pattern, because that's what the players respond to for the most part, and it looked like Sevastopol tonight was able to overcome whatever distractions they had, and like we talked about previously, good win, especially considering how many players were on the field at one point in this game and how many players feel like they contribute to a homecoming win. You don't get that every single year, and sometimes when it happens, you really have to celebrate it.
1: Brewers leading the Orioles now 4-3 in the top of the ninth. Cubs lost today, and only reason I mention that because that is getting to be a bit of a sticky situation of who would host a wild card game round. Like the Cubs, we know they're going to be in that because they did not win the division for the fourth year in a row at least. But they went from hosting a series to maybe not now, Nick, because they were tied with the Phillies to start today.
0: I have stopped concerning myself with that team from the north side.
1: No, I'm just saying.
0: I understand what you're saying.
1: But they're.
0: I understand.
1: That's a great race.
0: It is. I mean, the National League playoffs.
1: For that positioning.
0: National League playoffs is going to be a gauntlet. There is going to be some outstanding games in the NL playoffs, and really looking forward to that. But it was William Contreras coming up big, driving in Bryce Terang with the go-ahead run in the ninth, 4-3 Brewers with the lead. Going to believe it's going to be McGill trying to close it out. I know Uribe pitched the eighth, so I believe it's going to be McGill. Again, he's been working quite a bit here, but can't imagine they wouldn't turn to him.
1: Yeah, Phillies lost tonight. Braves, I think, are winning, but whatever. So that positioning and the, you know, for home field and all that is, see how that shakes out here in the last 10 days or so of the regular season. Some interesting college football scores. Wake Forest giving Miami a pretty good game, and a good one going between Texas Tech and Houston tonight as well in regards to the top 25 teams.
0: Okay. Badgers tomorrow, speaking of college football, coverage at 9:30. They will take on Eastern Michigan. A little bit strange kickoff time, or different kickoff time than we're used to, 11:30 at Camp Randall. Again, that's Wisconsin, Eastern Michigan. You can hear it on 93.9 FM at WDOR.
1: And that'll do it for tonight. 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
0: Wasn't just
1: and
0: mine.
1: The post-game recap, Stoddenmeyer Chiropractic Wellness Center, Sturgeon Bay.
0: Wasn't just mine. I was happy to climb up on it, though.
1: Next week, O'Connell Falls at Sturgeon Bay. For Nick Olson, Chad Michaels, thanks for listening to High School Football. Sevastopol 43-0 winners over Niagara on 93.9 FM. Third down and five. 2:01 to play. Scoreless opening quarter. And here comes the option this way. Tank going to keep it himself. He's in a foot race here to the 30, 25, 20. Oh, Tank going to go to the end zone. Touchdown, 50 yards. And Sevastopol's on the board just like that. Second and goal. Tank just getting back to the huddle and breaking the huddle now. There's 10 seconds on the play clock. Tank from center. Takes the snap, pitch out right for LeClaire. Roman LeClaire into the end zone. Touchdown, Sevastopol. Junior Roman LeClaire had a wide open to the right side. I think they had committed so much to the inside after the previous quarterback sneak that LeClaire could walk around the right end for six. First down and 10 to the 16-yard line of the Pioneers for Niagara. Trailing 13-0. Rouse, snap to him. Looking, gonna fire it, picked off by Ray Johnson. A lot of green in front of him. Firing, sprinting down the near sideline, 50. He's to the 40, 30, 25, 20, 15, 10, 5, touchdown! Sevastopol, Ray Johnson goes about 90 yards on the pick six for the Pioneers. So Niagara cannot cash in just before halftime. Third and 13 from the Niagara 20 for Sevastopol. Two receivers to the short side of the field. Tank got a fire towards the end zone. Keane's got it. Touchdown. Sevastopol, 20 yards. Bo Tank to cash Keane. And Sevastopol adds to their lead early in the third. Second and 8. As there's a throwback pass attempt and lofted into the air. Could be picked, and it is by Bo Tank. Going to try and get his footing to the 50. Foot race 40, 35, 30, 25 to the 10 and 5. Touchdown. Bo Tank, second pick six of the night for the Pioneers. We'll call it 75 yards on the touchdown for the Pioneers. Fourth down. Low snap. Pass it out this way, and it's picked by Sevastopol. McCormick down the near sideline, 40, on his feet to the 30, still going 20, to the 10, to the 5, touchdown Sevastopol, Jaden McCormick down the near sideline for the third pick six of the night for the Pioneers, and nothing better for the freshman there for Sevastopol.
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1: 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Prizes include a $20 certificate from the Piggly Wiggly, a $20 certificate from Jandu Petroleum, and a certificate for a 16-inch pizza from Sonny's Italian Kitchen and Pizzeria. 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
2: 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And there they go! Almost on time this morning. Mom is coming out the front door strong with a double-arm kid carry. Looks like Dad has the bags. Daughter is bringing up the rear. Oh, but the diaper bag wasn't closed. Diapers and toys are everywhere. Ooh, but Mom has just nailed the perfect car seat buckle for the toddler. And now the eldest daughter, who looks...

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3: There I was in my business suit, all dressed up, just uptight as I could be, and I don't remember much of what was said at that first AA meeting. It was more the feeling of the meeting itself.
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2: 58 and cloudy with some light rain being found throughout the listening area, primarily south of Sturgeon Bay. It is 10 after 5, time for the Bay Lake Fishing Report, which is compiled by Howie's Tackle of Sturgeon Bay. Fishing Report brought to you this morning by Husby's Food and Spirits, Bay Marine, Wisconsin Building Supply, and the Bay Lake Fishing Report brought to you by Sonny's Pizzeria. Lance of Howie's Tackle reports right after this.
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4: This is your Door County Fishing Report from Howie's Tackle and Archery in Sturgeon Bay. I'm Lance Levine reporting. Well, the perch fishing reports overall have been quite good. Areas to try include the bays of Little Sturgeon, Riley's Bay, and of course Sawyer Harbor, in and along those weed beds. In that, I'd say 8 to 15 foot range, good starting point. Sturgeon Bay Ship Channel in out in front of the marinas, another popular spot. And of course, along the whole Pottawatomie Park shoreline and over on the flats can be very good at times, especially if you have some decent wind or no wind, so you can fish those areas comfortably. There have also been some pretty good reports coming in from some of those, I'd say, mid-depth to deeper mud areas from, I'd say, the Henderson's Point, Little Sturgeon area, all the way down past Shooter's Dock, all the way down towards Bayshore Park. Some really nice reports coming in there. Again, when the wind allows you to get out there. And fathead minnows, crawler pieces, red worms, and leeches, when available, very good. And, of course, casting with small plastics, another great way to catch a bunch of perch. As a lot of folks did that last week, and they're really starting to chase those baits, so you might want to hook yourself up with some casting plastics for those perch. The fishing out in the Big Lake for the silverfish has been pretty decent up until this point. The reports are just a little bit limited because a lot of fishermen, both charter fishermen and recreational fishermen, pretty much have their seasons wrapped up. There's still a few fishermen that'll chase them right through October. Speaking of October, the fishing out there can continue to be really good right through October, as it usually does every year. So keep that in mind, especially on those nice no-wind days that we rarely get. But yeah, fishing can be really good right through October out there. Just not many folks reporting in. This is also a good time of the year for shore fishermen and small boat fishermen to get in on some really good action offshore and or near shore, as those mature kings start to take their final swims. KO wobblers, crocs, cleos, deep diving plugs, all good options in the fall. Also jigging spoons like P-line and Binks and Moonshine, also very good options. And soaking skein and or spawn sacks can also be very effective at times for near shore fish and river fish. And the Waller reports, well, they've been a bit limited, obviously, due to the wind, but when the wind wasn't blowing, the bite had been pretty darn good for both daytime and nighttime fishermen alike. As for the best methods, you can either cast or troll for them. If you're going to cast, most popular baits, you know, death jigs this time of year, shiver minnows, jigging spoons, even jerk baits have been pretty decent the last week or so. And of course, Alabama rigs are very effective also for those walleyes. And while you cast, some folks will slip bobber fish with crawlers or leeches. Just make sure you suspend them 2 to 3 feet off the bottom. Very good way to catch a fish. You kind of forget about a bobber. It's kind of a fun way too, and all of a sudden it's down and you got a big old walleye hanging on it. And of course, you can troll for those walleyes with crawler harnesses and or deep diving crankbaits like flicker minnows, bandits, husky jerks, and hit sticks, especially if you're out in that little deeper water. And if you're at night fishing, trolling shorelines, Smithwick rogues and husky jerks, non-diving, also work very, very well for those walleyes near shore. And again, stay mobile. Just one of the keys to find those active fish, stay mobile and your numbers definitely get better. The bass fishery reports, well, they've been pretty good overall up and down the Door Peninsula, including Washington Island, of course. Shorty tubes, paddle tails, Ned rigs, Cinco's, dark sleeper style baits. Definitely have to have an assortment of drop shots, plastics. They're all must-haves. spy baits, jerk baits, chatter baits, and spinner baits will also work in the fall or late summer, fall, especially when the wind is blowing. So make sure you have it all on the boat just in case. You just really need to be mobile here also. You gotta find those fish. Sometimes they're real shallow, getting pushed up with the wind. Sometimes they're out in deeper water. So you gotta fish it all, chase the wind around. The northern pike action, well, that's also really starting to pick up, as it usually does this time of year. Water starts to cool down, pike really start to eat. Concentrate your efforts along some of those deeper weed edges or steeper shoreline drop-offs with a couple weeds mixed in. Pike like to hang on those, some ambush spots there. Sturgeon Bay Ship Channel, Pottawatomie State Park, the deeper flats, along with some steeper shorelines like Sherwood Point or Henderson's Point, all very good options for those pike and some big pike mixed in. Trolling or casting with large crankbaits, spoons, spinners, and large plastics, always a good bet. Also, dragging around sucker minnows can be very effective, especially this time of year as the water starts to cool, both large and medium sucker minnows. Thanks again to all the local guides, local fishermen, and visiting fishermen that share information with us so we can provide the most accurate and informed report possible. From Howie's Tackle and Archery and Sturgeon Bay, this has been Lance Levine reporting. Be safe, have fun, and good luck fishing, everybody.
1: South wind, north wind, deep or shallow water, big fish or little, Washington Island has plenty of variety. Several harbors, launching ramps, and miles of shoreline. Fishing deep or shallow, your fishing skills are tested. 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
2: Fifty-eight degrees and a cloudy sky with light rain being found throughout the Wissahickon area. Forecast for the waters of Lake Michigan and the Bay of Green Bay. There is a small craft advisory in effect through this evening. That is for the nearshore waters of Lake Michigan, and that is for the southern portion of the Wissahickon area, say Algoma areas to the south. Early on this morning, southeast winds at 10 to 15 knots, waves at 2 feet or less. We do have a chance for some showers. Today, east winds at 10 to 15 knots, waves at 1 to 3 feet with showers continuing. Tonight, northeast winds at 10 to 15 knots, waves at 2 to 4 feet. Chance for some showers before that rain comes to an end this evening. Sunday, northeast winds 15 to 25 knots, waves 3 to 5 feet. Partly cloudy skies will clear. A small craft advisory may again be needed tomorrow. And for tomorrow night, northeast winds 15 to 25 knots, waves at 4 to 7 feet. Partly cloudy skies during the evening hours, becoming cloudy overnight. The Bay Lake Fishing Report is compiled by Howie's Tackle of Sturgeon Bay. It's heard three times a day on WDOR at 5:10 and 6:10 in the mornings, and in the afternoons at 4:15. And you can find the Bay Lake Fishing Report anytime online at WDOR.com. Bay Lake Fishing Report brought to you by the Washington Island Ferry Line, Bailey's Harbor Fish Company, the Greystone Castle, and the Bay Lake Fishing Report brought to you by Bay Electronics. 58, cloudy, some light rain throughout the WDOR listening area. Cloudy showers continuing today with highs in the lower 60s expected. It is 18 after 5, time for a quick check of the WDOR scoreboard. And with that, I'm Nick Olson. 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Bo Tank with one of those pick sixes. He also had a rushing touchdown and threw for a score as Sevastopol improves to 4-1. Elsewhere in eight-player football last night, Algoma beat Northeastern Wisconsin Lutheran Providence Academy, 36-20. Packerland Conference football last night, Kewaunee over Sturgeon Bay, 51-0. Oconto beat Southern Door, 26-0. Bonduelle beat Oconto Falls, 41-16. Peshtigo beat Marinette, 17-14. NEC football, Luxembourg Casco over Wrightstown, 24-6. And Denmark downs Shawano, 19-3. Brewers needed 10 innings to get past the Orioles in Baltimore last night, winning 6-5. Sal Frelick's RBI single in the top of the 10th put the Brewers on top for good. Trevor McGill ran into some trouble in the ninth, allowing two runs, sending the game to extra frames, but McGill picks up the win. He's now 3-3. Chad Patrick got the final three outs, stranding the automatic runner at second in the 10th. He picks up his sixth save. Jackson Chourio, a three-run homer, as the Brewers are now 96-58. They're two games ahead of the Dodgers for the best record in the National League and the top seed in the NL playoffs. Brewers and Orioles play game two of their series this afternoon. First pitch from Baltimore at 3:05. Coverage on 93.9 FM and WTOR beginning right after Wisconsin football. Dodgers, by the way, they did beat the Giants last night 8-2. Wisconsin football team going for a second straight win, hosting Eastern Michigan today. 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Kickoff from Camp Randall at 11:30. One score from the Big Ten last night. Oregon, they put up 84 points as they beat Portland State 84-0. Sixth-ranked Wisconsin volleyball team beat Milwaukee in four sets last night. Badgers improve to 6-4. And the Packers, they'll play the New York Jets tomorrow. Pack 0-1, Jets 1-0. Kickoff from East Rutherford is at noon. 58 degrees, and we do have cloudy conditions with some light rain throughout the WDOR listening area. Heaviest of the rain being found in southern and western Wisconsin so far this morning. Get you a check of the WDOR forecast and our first look at local news, all coming up in 10 minutes at 5:30.
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0: Cloudy, still some showers tonight. Lows in the mid-50s, northeast winds at 10 to 15. Partly cloudy and blustery Sunday, highs in the mid-60s, northeast winds increasing to 15 to 25. Good morning with the 5:30 edition of Local News on WDOR. I'm Nick Olson. Again, rain being found primarily south of the Door Peninsula this morning, with the heaviest of the rain so far since late in the day on Friday. That heavier rain has been found in southern and western Wisconsin, where there have been some flood warnings and watches posted. Sturgeon Bay's Doorway to Learning childcare began in January of 2025, when the Door Community Child Development Center on Gordon Road merged with the Children First Center on Egg Harbor Road. Shortly after that consolidation, Marty Spittel-Ziegelbauer joined the new Doorway to Learning Board of Directors. Spittel-Ziegelbauer says at that time, the organization was in considerable debt, and she and her husband took this as very serious news, which could have a very negative impact on the Door community.
1: I got involved on the board when the chips were down and we were days away from closing the doors. And my husband overheard me in conversations, in board meetings, etc., on all the decisions we were making that were not pretty, in order to try to keep this child care center, at that time there were two of them, open. And we sat down one night and he said, you know, Marty, we are grandparents and we are employers in this community and we live here. We cannot let this center close and let 160 families and their children leave because they'll never come back.
0: With Doorway to Learning being the only child care center in the Sturgeon Bay area serving children as young as 6 weeks old, Spittel-Ziegelbauer says this made the future of this resource that much more important.
1: As a doctor's daughter, I happen to know that from 0 to 3 is the most important time in a child's life, the imprint you make. And if we don't touch these kids at that age, we can't go back and fix the problem. And this is the future of Door County that we're handling.
0: Spittel-Ziegelbauer and her husband then kicked off an urgent fundraising campaign to pay off the center's $4.2 million debt, and their goal was to have that paid off within 1 year. The good news is that they reached that goal in just under a year, and they're planning for future funding as well.
1: At the time, we looked at this not-so-sexy $4.2 million debt campaign. This was all about cleaning up a debt. And he looked at me and I looked at him and I said, if we're going to do this, we're going to do it right. And we don't operate on long term. And we said 1 year and we did it. We have all the pledges secured to take the budget to zero budget and pay off the debt. And now we kick off sustainable/endowment funding.
0: It's coming up Friday, September 25th. There will be a special celebration and unveiling of the Marty and Gary Ziegelbauer campus at the Gordon Road Child Center, beginning at 4 p.m. Afterwards, there will also be a celebration with refreshments and live entertainment at Stone Harbor Resort. Sturgeon Bay Municipal Services Director Mike Barker reporting that one of the city's refuse trucks is having a hydraulics malfunction and will be out of commission for repairs. Next week will be both garbage and recycling pickup here in Sturgeon Bay, but only the recycling schedule will be affected. Monday's recycling pickup will take place Wednesday. Tuesdays will be picked up on Thursday, and Wednesday and Thursday's recycling will both be picked up on Friday. Next week's garbage pickup schedule will remain the same. It will not be changed. Barker says that they hope to have the repairs completed as soon as possible and that the pickup schedule should return to normal the following week. Again, next week here in Sturgeon Bay, recycling pickup service will be delayed 2 days, with Wednesday and Thursday's recycling pickup service both occurring on Friday. Again, Monday's recycling pickup will be on Wednesday. Tuesday's recycling will be picked up on Thursday. Gibraltar's varsity volleyball coach is Lauren Ward, and she shared with WDOR recently the excitement that she and the players have had playing in the school's new gymnasium. Coach Ward says it didn't take long before that new space felt like home.
2: The girls were so excited when we finally got in there this summer to start doing all the workouts that we were still doing in our open gyms. And we've been playing

0: and I've been coaching in the old gym since 2005. And so it took a minute for it to start feeling like home. But I think that that first night against Kewaunee and coming away with a big win, it felt like home after that night, and having it full of fans and family and music and the girls playing and just the celebration. It really felt like home after that first night. So very happy to be in the new space.
1: The new gym is considerably larger than the old one, and Coach Ward says that has changed their games moving forward with less delays.
0: I think it's the first game I've coached ever in our gym where we didn't have to have a replay because of something hitting the top of the ceiling. So lots of space in there. It is truly a gift from our community, and we are very grateful.
1: With homecoming coming up in a few weeks at Gibraltar, there will be some volleyball games in that new gym, and the kids are excited to have the homecoming dance in the new commons area as well.
0: That's not open to the public, but it's a fun thing that the kiddos are doing, is having their first homecoming dance in our new commons space. So we're looking forward to the week. It'll be great.
1: Public will be able to view these new spaces during a community open house, which will be held at that week on the evening of Tuesday, September 29th. That'll be from 5 until 7 p.m. And then admission to that night's volleyball game will be free. Of course, that'll be in the new gymnasium at Gibraltar. The Friends of the Door County Library will be hosting yet another Shop the Shelves book sale. That'll be in the lower level of the Sturgeon Bay Library this morning. That'll run from 9:30 until noon, so it'll be during the Farmer's Market and many of the Harvest Fest activities as well. Community Relations Library Assistant Maggie Beam tells us more.
2: 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Thousands of books, audiobooks, and movie titles. Proceeds from the Friends book sale fund programs and projects benefiting patrons at all 8 of our Door County Library branches.
1: Once again, that sale runs from 9:30 this morning until noon at the Sturgeon Bay Library. Popular children's book star Winnie the Pooh first appeared in print in October of 1926, which means next month is his 100th anniversary. And the Friends of the Door County Library are planning some celebrations to salute one of the most loved characters in children's literature. Their Winnie Pooh-Looza celebrations kick off with an adult social evening Friday, October 2nd at Sturgeon Bay's Muse. A troupe of Door County professional actors will perform a one-time-only staged reading of several classic Pooh stories. Tickets for the event will cost $50. That includes hors d'oeuvres from Crave, a cash beer and wine bar, and music from Washington Island's Frog Fur. Proceeds from the fundraiser will help support all 8 branches of the Door County Library. Winnie Pooh-Looza will continue through October with many activities throughout the county. The Library Friends group is working with local libraries, parks, nature centers, and organizations to assemble multiple free family-friendly events. A full calendar of celebrations can be found at friendsofdoracountylibraries.org. This week's WDOR birthday winner is Eli Spooty. Eli receives a gift certificate for a free dine-in 16-inch thin crust pizza and a personal-sized birthday cake, all courtesy of Sonny's Italian Kitchen and Pizzeria of Sturgeon Bay. We have these funeral notices on this Saturday morning. We'll begin with Charles John Wagner. Chuck Wagner, 56, formerly of Door County. He passed away May 22nd. A memorial service is at 11 this morning at the Forbes Funeral Home in Sturgeon Bay. Visitation from 10 until 11. Burial in the town of Egg Harbor Cemetery for Charles John Wagner, Chuck Wagner, 56, formerly of Door County. David A. Hanlon, 72, of Washington Island, passed away August 30th. Memorial service at 11 this morning at Bethel Evangelical Free Church on Washington Island. Visitation will be at the church today from 10 until 11. A luncheon will follow the service, and then burial will be in the town of Washington Cemetery. That is in the death of David A. Hanlon, 72, of Washington Island. Carol May Kostichka, 79, of Algoma, passed away September 13th. Family and friends may call at St. Mary Catholic Church Wednesday from 9 until the Memorial Mass of Christian Burial at 11 a.m. Private entombment at a later date at St. Mary Cemetery for Carol May Kostichka, 79, of Algoma. And Thomas M. Van Leeshout, 94, formerly of Door County, passed away September 15th. Visitation will be Wednesday at the Forbes Funeral Home. That will be from 3 until the time of a prayer service at 7 p.m. Massive Christian burial will take place Thursday morning at 10:30. That'll be at Holy Name of Mary Catholic Church in Maplewood. There will be no visitation on Thursday. Military honors will follow the Mass. Cremation will take place following the services with an additional celebration of life at a later date. That is in the passing of Thomas M. Van Lieshout, 94, formerly of Door County. 58, cloudy with some light rain throughout the WDOR listening area. At 5 this morning, the National Weather Service office in Green Bay had reported 57 degrees and cloudy in Ephraim, 59 in Sister Bay, Egg Harbor at 58, 58 and cloudy on Washington Island. Manitowoc, 59 and rain being found in Manitowoc this hour. Conditions throughout north central, northeast and central Wisconsin, the north part of the state under a cloudy sky, with rain being found, say, Green Bay areas to the south. That does include Appleton and Oshkosh, Fond du Lac and Sheboygan. Temperatures in northern Wisconsin, primarily in the low to mid-50s. 51 at Rhinelander and Ironwood. One off the cold spot, which is at Iron Mountain at 50 degrees. And we did have upper 50s with a couple of spots in the lower 60s this hour. 60 at Sheboygan and Fond du Lac, as well as Oshkosh. Early on this morning, cloudy, some showers continuing, temperatures in the mid to upper 50s, southeast winds at 5 to 10, showers throughout the day today, cloudy, highs in the lower 60s, southeast winds at 10 to 15. 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

0: 58 degrees, cloudy, some light rain being found throughout the WDOR listening area. We do have a chance for some thunderstorms, mainly south of Highway 29 through this afternoon. Brief heavy downpours are possible. Severe weather, though, overall not expected. There will be an increased risk for rip currents along Lake Michigan beaches south of Algoma through this evening. A beach hazard statement already in effect for Kewaunee and Manitowoc counties. Again, that's for the beaches along Lake Michigan. The rip current risk will also be high Sunday into Tuesday. That's along Lake Michigan beaches, and that could include Dora County. Patchy frost possible on Monday and Tuesday nights across far northern Wisconsin. WDOR forecast, cloudy, showers continuing throughout the day today with highs in the lower 60s.
1: They say the best things in life are free. So, hey, why are we paying so much for our basic information and entertainment needs? The average cable TV bill has more than doubled in the last 10 years. The price of movie tickets keeps going up. So, exactly what is free today anyway? 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
0: 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Getting some light rain throughout the listening area. 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Sevastopol picking up a non-conference win as they beat Niagara 43-0. Here are the homecoming highlights.
2: Third down and 5. 2:01 to play. Scoreless opening quarter. And here comes the option this way. Tank going to keep it himself. He's in a foot race here to the 30. 25-20. Oh, Tank going to go to the end zone. Touchdown, 50 yards. And Sevastopol's on the board just like that. Second and goal. Tank just getting back to the huddle and breaking the huddle now. There's 10 seconds on the play clock. Tank from center, takes the snap, pitch out right for LeClaire. Roman LeClaire into the end zone. Touchdown, Sevastopol. Junior Roman LeClaire had a wide open to the right side. I think they had committed so much to the inside after the previous quarterback sneak that LeClaire could walk around the right end for 6. First down and 10 to the 16-yard line of the Pioneers for Niagara. Trailing 13-0. Rouse. Snap to him, looking, gonna fire it, picked off by Ray Johnson, a lot of green in front of him, firing, sprinting down the near sideline, 50, he's to the 40, 30, 25, 20, 15, 10, 5, touchdown, Sevastopol, Ray Johnson goes about 90 yards on the pick 6 for the Pioneers, so Niagara cannot cash in just before halftime. Third and 13 from the Niagara 20 for Sevastopol. Two receivers to the short side of the field. Tank got a fire towards the end zone. Keane's got it. Touchdown. Sevastopol, 20 yards. Bo Tank to cash Keane. And Sevastopol adds to their lead early in the third. Second and 8. As there's a throwback pass attempt and lofted into the air. Could be picked, and it is by Bo Tank. Going to try and get his footing to the 50. Foot race 40, 35, 30, 25 to the 10 and 5. Touchdown. Bo Tank, second pick 6 of the night for the Pioneers. We'll call it 75 yards on the touchdown for the Pioneers. Fourth down. Low snap. Pass it out this way, and it's picked by Sevastopol. McCormick down the near sideline, 40, on his feet to the 30, still going 20, to the 10, to the 5, touchdown Sevastopol, Jaden McCormick down the near sideline for the third pick 6 of the night for the Pioneers, and nothing better for the freshman there for Sevastopol.
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1: From ABC News, I'm Brian Clark. With just over 6 weeks to Election Day, early voting is underway in some states for the midterms. That includes Minnesota. Thomas Stangler of Minneapolis says his top issue:
2: just the prices. When you see you can't really afford beef anymore, you can't afford gas, you can't afford all kinds of things. I mean, I do it, but I really hate it.
1: Vice President J.D. Vance was in Iowa campaigning for Republicans, saying the Trump administration has been focused on jobs and immigration.
3: Now, some of the Democrats running this fall, they are out and out lunatics. They don't disagree with us about tax policy or regulatory policy. They have lost their ever-loving minds.
1: President Trump said Friday the U.S. has reached an agreement with Denmark and Greenland to give the U.S. permanent control over Greenland's security. Denmark's foreign minister posted a photo on Instagram of himself, Vice President Vance, Secretary of State Marco Rubio, and a Greenland politician that's captioned in part, quote, "Next week should be a good week for both Greenland, Denmark, and the USA." President Trump said Friday he was banning CNN, MS Now, and Politico from the White House because he does not like their coverage. ABC's Mary Bruce has the response from the White House Correspondents Association.
4: In this statement, the Correspondents Association says freedom of the press, quote, does not depend on whether the president likes a news organization's coverage, agrees with its reporting, or approves of the questions its journalists ask. Adding, this is, quote, about the right of the American people to receive a full and independent account of the activities, policies, and decision of whoever occupies the nation's highest office.
1: Nearly 14,000 unionized security officers are on strike across California. They work at top tech companies, hospitals, transportation hubs, and retailers. The union says the workers want better pay, retirement benefits, health care, and more training. You're listening to ABC News.
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1: Pennsylvania is reporting dozens of new measles cases. There have been four deaths reported in the Commonwealth this year, and Medicare Administrator Dr. Mehmet Oz says there's going to be federal assistance.
6: Other states have asked for help from the CDC. I'm glad that Pennsylvania is considering it as well. It does help to have more people try to chip in to try to address these problems, because whether you want to or not, there will be some people who get measles, and especially if they haven't been vaccinated, we're going to get on top of that quickly.
1: Outside the Kennedy Center in Washington, D.C., demonstrators Friday had formed a human chain to oppose President Trump's takeover of the memorial and his threat to demolish it. The Kennedy Center's top official said the main building's closure is only temporary in order to assess safety risks. Buckingham Palace says that a new book from Princess Diana's brothers, clouded by time and, quote, fraternal grief, as ABC's Lama Hassan explains.
7: Princess Diana's brother defending his explosive claims about King Charles's reaction to Diana's death.
8: And he said, "We'll forget her soon enough." After a stunned silence, I said, "I cannot believe you just said that," and I hung up on him.
7: In an interview with the BBC, Charles Spencer standing by the unfavorable portrait of the king in his upcoming memoir, where he also alleges the then prince sounded giddily elated like a lottery winner immediately following Diana's death.
1: I'm Brian Clark, ABC News.
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10: 5 minutes after 6, we are currently at 58 degrees under a cloudy sky with some light rain throughout the listening area. Check out the forecast up next. 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
10: Cloudy with showers continuing today with the heaviest of the rain appears to be south of the Dora Peninsula. Southern Wisconsin, western Wisconsin really have gotten some heavy rain within the last 12 to 24 hours, prompting some watches and warnings regarding flooding. Highs today locally going to be in the lower 60s, southeast winds at 10 to 15. Cloudy. Chance for some showers tonight. Lows in the mid-50s. Partly cloudy and blustery tomorrow. Mid-60s for a high. Mostly cloudy tomorrow night. Low near 50. Cloudy Monday. Temps in the lower 60s expected. 58. And we do have a cloudy sky with a light rain being found throughout the WDOR listening area. 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Always the lowest gas prices in the area and a variety of hot and cold foods and beverages. 7 minutes after 6, up next on this Saturday morning, it is ABC Sports.
5: I'm Nick DeLuca. Week 3 of college football is here. Lane Kiffin returning to Oxford with his LSU Tigers, taking on Ole Miss on Saturday night. Quarterback Sam Levitt is available to start after being upgraded from doubtful to questionable to not listed on the injury report over the last 48 hours. LSU signal caller has scored 7 touchdowns in 2 games to begin his career, 2 passing and 5 rushing. In baseball, the Braves are heading back to the playoffs. Matt Olson making it 40.
13: Here's the pitch. Swing a fly ball deep left field for Olson, back toward the Crawford boxes, and it's long gone. Off the wall behind the Crawford boxes, that's number 40 for Matt Olson, and 2 big insurance runs for the Braves. It's 6-2 Atlanta.
5: Call heard right here on ESPN Radio. 6-2, the final. Atlanta clinching a playoff spot for the 8th time in 9 years. Ronald Acuna Jr. and Michael Harris homering as well. Couple of races in baseball heating up. Tigers rally against the White Sox 11-8. Haoyu Lee and Riley Green each homering in a 5-run 8th inning after the White Sox led by 6. Guardians get by the A's 5-3. Travis Bezzana and Jose Ramirez both went deep. Ramirez reaching 1,000 career RBIs. Guardians now up a game for the lead in the Central. In the NFL, Rams star Aaron Donald saying he expects to play on Monday night against the Giants. Donald came out of retirement on August 30th after 2 years, did not travel to the Rams' Week 1 loss against the Niners in Australia. His Monday night debut would carry a 981-day gap between games. Rams receiver Puka Nacua missing Friday practice due to a hip injury, had 5 catches for 71 yards in Week 1.
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10: 59 degrees. We do have a cloudy sky, light rain throughout the listening area. Just about 11 after 6, time for the Bay Lake Fishing Report, which is compiled by Howie's Tackle of Sturgeon Bay. Fishing Report brought to you this morning by Husby's Food and Spirits, Bay Marine, Sonny's Pizzeria, and the Bay Lake Fishing Report brought to you by Wisconsin Building Supply. Lance of Howie's Tackle reports right after this.
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17: This is your Door County Fishing Report from Howie's Tackle and Archery in Sturgeon Bay. I'm Lance Levine reporting. Well, the perch fishery reports overall have been quite good. Areas to try include the bays of Little Sturgeon, Riley's Bay, and of course Sawyer Harbor, in and along those weed beds. In that, I'd say 8 to 15 foot range, good starting point. Sturgeon Bay Ship Channel and out in front of the marinas, another popular spot. And of course, along the whole Pottawatomie Park shoreline and over on the flats can be very good at times, especially if you have some decent wind or no wind, so you can fish those areas comfortably. There have also been some pretty good reports coming in from some of those, I'd say, mid-depth to deeper mud areas from, I'd say, the Henderson's Point, Little Sturgeon area, all the way down past Shooter's Dock, all the way down towards Bayshore Park. Some really nice reports coming in there. Again, when the wind allows you to get out there. And fathead minnows, crawler pieces, redworms, and leeches, when available, very good. And, of course, casting with small plastics, another great way to catch a bunch of perch. As a lot of folks did that last week, and they're really starting to chase those baits, so you might want to hook yourself up with some casting plastics for those perch. The fishing out in the Big Lake for the silverfish has been pretty decent up until this point. The reports are just a little bit limited because a lot of fishermen, both charter fishermen and recreational fishermen, pretty much have their seasons wrapped up. There's still a few fishermen that'll chase them right through October. Speaking of October, the fishing out there can continue to be really good right through October, as it usually does every year. So keep that in mind, especially on those nice no-wind days that we rarely get. But yeah, fishing can be really good right through October out there, just not many folks reporting in. This is also a good time of the year for shore fishermen and small boat fishermen to get in on some really good action offshore and or near shore, as those mature kings start to take their final swims. KO wobblers, crocs, cleos, deep diving plugs, all good options in the fall. Also jigging spoons like P-line and Binks and Moonshine, also very good options. And soaking skein and or spawn sacks can also be very effective at times for near shore fish and river fish. And the Waller reports, well, they've been a bit limited, obviously, due to the wind, but when the wind wasn't blowing, the bite had been pretty darn good for both daytime and nighttime fishermen alike. As for the best methods, you can either cast or troll for them. If you're going to cast, most popular baits, you know, death jigs this time of year, shiver minnows, jigging spoons, even jerk baits have been pretty decent last week or so. And of course, Alabama rigs are very effective also for those walleyes. And while you cast, some folks will slip bobber fish with crawlers or leeches. Just make sure you suspend them 2 to 3 feet off the bottom. Very good way to catch a fish. You kind of forget about a bobber. It's kind of a fun way too, and all of a sudden it's down and you got a big old walleye hanging on it. And of course, you can troll for those walleyes with crawler harnesses and or deep diving crankbaits like flicker minnows, bandits, husky jerks, and hit sticks, especially if you're out in that little deeper water. And if you're at night fishing, trolling shorelines, Smithwick rogues and husky jerks, non-diving also work very, very well. for those walleyes near shore. And again, stay mobile. Just one of the keys to find those active fish. Stay mobile and your numbers definitely get better. The bass fishery reports, well, they've been pretty good overall up and down the Door Peninsula, including Washington Island, of course. Shorty tubes, paddle tails, Ned rigs, Cincos, dark sleeper style baits. Definitely have to have an assortment of drop shots, plastics. They're all must-haves. Spy baits, jerk baits, chatter baits, and spinner baits will also work in the fall or late summer, fall, especially when the wind is blowing. So make sure you have it all on the boat just in case. You just really need to be mobile here also. You gotta find those fish. Sometimes they're real shallow, getting pushed up with the wind. Sometimes they're out in deeper water. So you gotta fish it all, chase the wind around. The northern pike action, well, that's also really starting to pick up as it usually does this time of year. Water starts to cool down, pike really start to eat. Concentrate your efforts along some of those deeper weed edges or steeper shoreline drop-offs with a couple weeds mixed in. Pike like to hang on those, some ambush spots there. Sturgeon Bay Ship Channel, Pottawatomie State Park, the deeper flats, along with some of the steeper shorelines like Sherwood Point or Henderson's Point, all very good options for those pike and some big pike mixed in. Trolling or casting with large crankbaits, spoons, spinners, and large plastics, always a good bet. Also, dragging around sucker minnows can be very effective, especially this time of year as the water starts to cool, both large and medium sucker minnows. Thanks again to all the local guides, local fishermen, and visiting fishermen that share information with us so we can provide the most accurate and informed report possible. From Howie's Tackle and Archery in Sturgeon Bay, this has been Lance Levine reporting. Be safe, have fun, and good luck fishing, everybody.
15: 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Their fall hours, noon to 5, Monday through Saturday, closed on Sunday. 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
10: 59 degrees, cloudy, light rain throughout the Wissahickon area. Forecast for the waters of Lake Michigan and the Bay of Green Bay. Small craft advisory is in effect through this evening. That is for the near shore waters of Lake Michigan. That is from Algoma towards the south. For today, east winds at 10 to 15 knots, waves at 1 to 3 feet, and again, a chance for some showers. Tonight, northeast winds 10 to 15 knots, waves at 2 to 4 feet, a chance for some evening showers. Sunday, northeast winds 15 to 25 knots, waves at 3 to 5 feet. Partly cloudy skies will clear due to some stronger winds. A small craft advisory may be needed not only for the near shore waters of Lake Michigan, but also the bay on Sunday. Sunday night, northeast winds 15 to 25 knots, waves at 4 to 7 feet. Partly cloudy skies will become cloudy. The Bay Lake Fishing Report is compiled by Howie's Tackle of Sturgeon Bay. It's heard 3 times a day on WDOR, at 5:10 and 6:10 in the mornings, and in the afternoons at 4:15. And you can find the Bay Lake Fishing Report anytime online at WDOR.com. Bay Lake Fishing Report brought to you this morning by the Washington Island Ferry Line, Bailey's Harbor Fish Company, the Greystone Castle, and the Bay Lake Fishing Report brought to you by Bay Electronics.
18: Get ready, Door County. It's time to Fiesta. The Hispanic Heritage Festival is Saturday, September 26th from 2 to 7 p.m. at the Door County Fairgrounds. The day kicks off with a friendly soccer game at 2, then head down the midway for live music, cultural performances, delicious food, family-friendly activities, raffles, and community resource fair. 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A huge shout-out to all of the generous sponsors and premier sponsor, Gloria's Authentic Mexican Restaurant, for helping make this event possible.
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20: From ABC News, Wall Street Weekend, the Fed lifting its benchmark rate a quarter point this week to between 3.75 and 4% as inflation remains elevated. Officials signaling another increase could come before year's end. Oil prices surging and Brent crude topping $110 a barrel at one point. That pushing gasoline and diesel prices up. The higher oil prices and interest rates in turn pushing Treasury yields briefly above 5%. We haven't seen that since 2023. And here's why that counts. Higher yields raise borrowing costs for consumers, businesses, and the federal government and could put pressure on stocks, with the Dow falling for the week while the Nasdaq managed a small gain. And AI stocks taking a hit early in the week after technology executives called for slower development of artificial intelligence over safety concerns. Warren Buffett stepping down as chairman of Berkshire Hathaway. Buffett stepped down as CEO of the company late last year. His son Howard will succeed him as chairman. Dave Packer, ABC News.
10: 59 degrees. We do have a cloudy sky here at WDOR. And again, radar indicating some light showers, primarily south of the Door Peninsula this morning. Heaviest rain, say Madison, Milwaukee, and then towards the Wisconsin-Illinois border. Flood warnings have been posted for Dane County this morning. Forecast calling for cloudy skies, showers throughout the day today, and highs in the lower 60s. 20 after 6, we're 10 minutes out from our next check of local news here on WDOR. Coming up on the 6:30 edition of local news, Doorway to Learning going to be celebrating a milestone in that organization. And that is coming up and will take place next Friday. That celebration. Well, we'll tell you more about that and tell you what they're celebrating. Coming up on the 6:30 edition of local news, there will be a change in the garbage and recycling pickup in Sturgeon Bay next week, primarily for recycling. Dora County 4-H clubs have started up their year. We will hear from Dora County 4-H program educator Candace Dart. Coming up on the 6:30 edition of local news, there's a book sale at the Sturgeon Bay Library today, and we'll have some other news in regards to the Door County Library System coming up on the 6:30 edition of local news. That is in about 8 minutes here on WDOR.

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1: 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That is South

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1: 59 and cloudy here at WDOR. Radar indicating that any shower activity being found south of the Door Peninsula, maybe some scattered showers in Kewaunee County. This hour, we are expecting showers throughout the day today. Cloudy with highs in the lower 60s. Good morning with the 6:30 edition of Local News on WDOR. I'm Nick Olson. Sturgeon Bay's Doorway to Learning Child Care started in January of 2025 when the Door Community Child Development Center on Gordon Road merged with the Children First Center on Egg Harbor Road. Shortly after the consolidation, Marty Spittel-Ziegelbauer joined the new Doorway to Learning Board of Directors. She says at that time the organization was in considerable debt, and she and her husband took this as a serious situation which could have had a negative impact on the Door community.
2: I got involved on the board when the chips were down and we were days away from closing the doors. And my husband overheard me in conversations, in board meetings, etc., on all the decisions we were making that were not pretty, in order to try to keep this child care center, at that time there were two of them, open. And we sat down one night and he said, you know, Marty, we are grandparents and we are employers in this community and we live here. We cannot let this center close and let 160 families and their children leave because they'll never come back.
1: With a Doorway to Learning being the only child care center in the Sturgeon Bay area serving children as young as 6 weeks old, Spittel-Ziegelbauer says this made the future of this resource that much more important.
2: As a doctor's daughter, I happen to know that from 0 to 3 is the most important time in a child's life, the imprint you make. And if we don't touch these kids at that age, we can't go back and fix the problem. And this is the future of Door County that we're handling.
1: Spittel-Ziegelbauer and her husband then kicked off an urgent fundraising campaign to pay off the center's $4.2 million debt. Their goal was to have that paid off within 1 year. The good news, they reached that goal in just under their set time frame, and they're planning for future funding as well.
2: At the time, we looked at this not-so-sexy $4.2 million debt campaign. This was all about cleaning up the debt. And he looked at me and I looked at him and I said, if we're going to do this, we're going to do it right. And we don't operate on long term. And we said 1 year and we did it. We have all the pledges secured to take the budget to zero budget and pay off the debt. And now we kick off sustainable/endowment funding.
1: Friday, there will be a special celebration unveiling and unveiling of the Marty and Gary Ziegelbauer campus that's at the Gordon Road Child Center. That'll begin at 4 p.m. and then following that, there will be a celebration with refreshments and live entertainment at Stone Harbor. Sturgeon Bay Municipal Services Director Mike Barker reporting that one of the city's refuse trucks having a hydraulics malfunction, and due to that, it'll be out of commission for repairs next week. Will be both garbage and recycling pickup here in Sturgeon Bay, but only the recycling schedule is expected to be affected. Monday's recycling pickup will be Wednesday. Tuesday's will be picked up on Thursday. Then Wednesday and Thursday recycling will both be picked up on Friday. Next week's garbage pickup schedule will remain unchanged. Barker says they hope to have the repairs completed as soon as possible, and the pickup schedule should be back to normal the following week. Again, next week's recycling pickup in Sturgeon Bay going to be delayed 2 days. The 4-H clubs of Door County have started their new year. WDOR was able to catch up with Door County 4-H program educator Candace Dart from the UW Extension office to learn more. The four H's in 4-H stand for head, heart, hands, and health. Dart shares more about what exactly this club is and what it does.
3: 4-H is actually the largest youth development program in the country, and the goal is to help young people discover their interests, build valuable skills they can use throughout their life, become more confident, develop leadership skills, develop communication skills. Today's 4-H really offers opportunities in everything from agriculture topics to STEM topics, health, arts, leadership, communication, outdoor education. It is really broad. Kids are interested in something, there's something in 4-H where we can continue to build on that.
1: In larger communities, the 4-H clubs might be organized through each school, but in Door County, they are organized within different communities. Dart said,

0: Says, however, that the kids are not bound to their local club.
1: I usually tell people, pick the club that meets your needs. Each of our clubs meet at different times throughout the month, different days of the week, different times in the evening. So pick the one that meets your family's needs. A lot of times it's the club where the kids are like, hey, my friends go to this club. I really want to be with them. Or maybe for some of our adults, they were in this club when they were kids. That's the club that they want their kids to be in. So there's a lot of different reasons why someone might pick a 4-H club. And if you're not sure, I'd be happy to help with that as well.
0: Some may think of the 4-H as just an agriculture or a farming club, but it's better defined as a learning by doing program based around hands-on activities with an emphasis on learning, caring, giving, and living healthy lives. Dart says the club helps children find their own interests.
1: One thing I like to tell people is that I think that every child has valuable strengths and that they can be a great influence on the world around us. And sometimes we just need to help them find, what is that spark? We use that word a lot in 4-H. What's a spark? It's that thing that gets kids interested in something bigger. So it might be something that they've never thought of before. The kid has never thought that they would be interested in space or rockets. And then they do something in 4-H and this now becomes a bigger thing that they can use throughout their lives.
0: Enrollment now open for many upcoming 4-H programs, and you can find out more through the UW Extension website. 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Gibraltar's varsity volleyball coach is Lauren Ward. And she shared with WDOR recently the excitement that she and her players have had playing in the school's new gym. Coach Ward says it didn't take long before that new space felt like home.
2: The girls were so excited when we finally got in there this summer to start doing all the workouts that we were still doing in our open gyms. And we've been playing and I've been coaching in the old gym since 2005. And so it took a minute for it to start feeling like home. But I think that that first night against Kewaunee and coming away with a big win, it felt like home after that night, and having it full of fans and family and music and the girls playing and just the celebration. It really felt like home after that first night. So very happy to be in the new space.
0: That new gym is considerably larger than the old one, and Coach Ward says that has changed their games moving forward, meaning less delays.
2: I think it's the first game I've coached ever in our gym where we didn't have to have a replay because of something hitting the top of the ceiling. So lots of space in there. It is truly a gift from our community, and we are very grateful.
0: A reminder that the community can visit the new spaces at Gibraltar Schools. That's during an open house that'll be held the evening of Tuesday, September 29th, running from 5 until 7. Then admission to that night's volleyball game will be free, and of course, that match will take place in the new gym. Friends of the Dora County Library will be hosting yet another Shop the Shelves book sale. That takes place in the lower level of the Sturgeon Bay Library this morning, running from 9:30 until noon, and it will be during the Sturgeon Bay Farmers Market and many of the Harvest Fest activities. Community Relations Library Assistant Maggie Beam.
3: Shop the Shelves and browse the overflow rooms in the basement. Thousands of books, audiobooks, and movie titles. Proceeds from the Friends Book Sale fund programs and projects benefiting patrons at all 8 of our Door County Library branches.
0: Once again, the sale runs today from 9:30 until noon. That's at the Sturgeon Bay Library. For more on this and other library events, you can always check out the calendar section at doracountylibrary.org. Popular children's book star Winnie the Pooh first appeared in print in October of 1926. That means next month is his 100th year anniversary, and the Friends of the Dora County Library planning some celebrations to salute one of the most beloved characters in children's literature. Their Winnie Palooza celebrations kick off with an adult social. That'll be Friday, October 2nd at Muse in Sturgeon Bay. A troupe of Dora County professional actors will perform a one-time-only staged reading of several classic Pooh stories. Tickets for the event will cost $50. That includes some hors d'oeuvres from Crave, a cash bar, as well as music from Washington Island's Frog Fur. Proceeds from that fundraiser help support all 8 branches of the Dora County Library. Winnie Palooza will continue through October with activities throughout Dora County. For more information on that celebration, visit friendsofdoracountylibraries.org. The Dora County Medical Center monthly recognizes its support personnel through an honor they call the B Award. The B stands for being extraordinary every day. They have now named Mary O'Hearn as the September 2026 recipient of that award. Mary works as a CNA in the medical surgical department. A co-worker nominated Mary for the B Award due to the incredible support she provides to all her co-workers. She is described as a dependable resource for med-surg nurses, physicians, other CNAs, and all ancillary staff. Mary's dedication and commitment to the patients and her team make her an invaluable part of the med-surg department. WDOR congratulates Mary O'Hearn on this honor, winning the 2026 September B Award. And again, we congratulate Maggie Ann Schutz, who recently received the Medical Center's Daisy Award for nursing. If you'd like to nominate a Medical Center employee for one of these honors, you can do that online by visiting dcmedical.org. This week's WDOR birthday winner is Eli Spoody. Eli picks up a gift certificate for a free dine-in 16-inch thin crust pizza and a personal-sized birthday cake, all courtesy of Sonny's Italian Kitchen and Pizzeria of Sturgeon Bay. 58 and cloudy here at WDOR, about 18 minutes until the top of the hour, 7 o'clock. We'll wrap up the 6:30 edition of Local News with funeral notices after this.
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0: We have these funeral notices on this Saturday morning, beginning with Charles John Wagner, Chuck Wagner, 56, formerly of Door County. He passed away May 22nd. A memorial service will take place this morning at 11 at the Forbes Funeral Home in Sturgeon Bay. Visitation will be from 10 until the time of service at 11, burial in the town of Egg Harbor Cemetery for Charles John Wagner, Chuck Wagner, 56, formerly of Door County. David A. Hanlon, 72, of Washington Island, passed away August 30th. His life will be honored with a memorial service at 11 this morning at Bethel Evangelical Free Church on Washington Island. Visitation at the church this morning from 10 until 11. A luncheon will follow the service. Burial will be in the town of Washington Cemetery for David A. Hanlon, 72, of Washington Island. And Thomas M. Van Leeshout, 94, formerly of Door County, passed away September 15th. Visitation will take place Wednesday at Forbes Funeral Home. That'll be from 3 until the time of prayer service at 7. Massive Christian burial next Thursday at 10:30 at Holy Name of Mary Catholic Church in Maplewood. No visitation prior to that service next Thursday. Military honors will be provided, and then following those services, an additional celebration of life will be held at a later date. That is in the passing of Thomas M. Van Leeshout, 94, formerly of Door County. The 6:30 edition of Local News on this Saturday morning brought to you by Schmitz Insurance, LLC, 7153 Highway 4257. That is southwest of Sturgeon Bay. Schmitz Insurance, your friend in the insurance business. 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With the 6:30 edition of Local News on this Saturday morning, this has been Nick Olson reporting.
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0: 58 degrees, cloudy here at WDOR. 59 degrees, cloudy, some light rain being found in Kewaunee County this hour. For Kewaunee County, today showers likely, highs in the lower 60s. East winds at 10 to 15. Beach hazard statement is in effect running through this evening. That is for the beaches along Lake Michigan in Kewaunee and Manitowoc counties. Showers continuing tonight, cloudy, lows in the mid-50s. Northeast winds at 10 to 15. Partly cloudy, blustery tomorrow, highs in the mid-60s. Looking ahead, mostly cloudy Monday, lower 60s for a high. Tuesday and Wednesday, mostly sunny with highs in the lower 60s. 13 minutes until the top of the hour, 7 o'clock. It's time for Kewaunee County News.
7: With Kewaunee County News on WDOR, I'm Danny Allen. The Step Up for Mental Health Walk is taking place today in Kewaunee. That begins at 10 o'clock at Bremer Park. They'll have guest speaker Sheriff Matt Josky, a sign-making station, a coloring table, booths with resources, concessions to purchase, and, of course, the walk itself. Registration is available right at Bremer Park this morning. You can stop on over. It's $20 to participate and fun for the whole family. Then coming up on September 26th, that's a Saturday in just a week, Algoma St. Vincent de Paul's annual Friends of the Poor Walk will be held at the St. Vincent de Paul store, 3rd Street in Algoma, between the bridges. Registration at 9. The walk starts at 9:15. It's a $15 entry, and your entry includes a free T-shirt. Proceeds benefit those in need in the community. And mark your calendars for Tuesday, September 29th, for the Kewaunee County Senior Resource Fair. That runs from 9 until noon at the Kewaunee County Fairgrounds Expo Hall in Luxembourg. 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There will be more than 40 exhibitors, giveaways, door prizes, care provider resources, health and wellness screenings, and vaccinations. And they'll play bingo at 12:30 as well. Food and refreshments will be available for purchase. Anyone attending is asked to wear bright and colorful clothing to fit in with the theme of Carnival. That is Tuesday, September 29th, the Kewaunee County Senior Resource Fair at the Fairgrounds in Luxembourg. Now this funeral announcement. Carol Mae Kostichka, 79 years old of Algoma, passed away September 13th at home with family at her side. She was born January 1st of 1947 to Fred and Rita Clark in Sturgeon Bay. As a young girl, the family moved to Algoma. Carol graduated from Algoma High School in 1965. She went on to school for her license as a beautician, which she held for 50 years, working her entire career at Flora Lee Beauty Shop in Algoma. Carol married Dennis Kostichka at St. Mary Catholic Church July 15th of 1967. Family and friends may call at St. Mary Catholic Church on Wednesday, September 23rd from 9 until the Memorial Mass of Christian Burial at 11 a.m. Private entombment at a later date at St. Mary Cemetery for Carol Mae Kostichka, 79 years old, of Algoma. That is Kewaunee County News on WDOR. I'm Danny Allen.
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1: From ABC News, I'm Brian Clark. President Trump said that he's banning cable outlets CNN and MS Now from the White House, along with the website Politico. He says it's because he doesn't like their coverage.
2: It's really just cumulative stories over the last 2 years. You get sick of it.
1: Is this legal? ABC Stephen Portnoy in Washington says,
3: for nearly five decades, courts have held that the First Amendment protects White House correspondents' freedom of speech and that their access to the complex can't be stripped based on the content of their reporting. Last year, a federal judge ruled against Trump's efforts to ban the Associated Press from the small contingent of pool reporters who cover him in the Oval Office or on Air Force One. A divided appeals court panel later put much of that ruling on hold.
1: The president Friday announced a deal with Denmark that would see the U.S. take permanent control over Greenland's security. Denmark's foreign minister today posted a photo of himself with officials from the U.S. and Greenland, saying that next week should be a good week for both Greenland, Denmark, and the USA. Next week, we'll also see a meeting between President Trump and China's Xi Jinping, where AI safety is likely to be a key topic. A group of security researchers say they used Claude to hack OpenAI. Former FBI cyber deputy director Cynthia Kaiser explained what could happen if a bad actor did the same thing.
4: They would be able to find vulnerabilities at scale, like find these flaws in programs, softwares, hardware like phones, anything, and utilize those flaws before there's a fix in place.
1: Security workers at top tech companies in California are on strike. Nearly 14,000 security officers that work everywhere from tech companies to hospitals and retailers are striking. Their union says the workers are demanding better pay, retirement benefits, health care, and improved training. You're listening to ABC News.
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1: Another nationwide blackout has paralyzed Cuba. Authorities are blaming a transmission failure on the island's western portion. In New York City, security's ramping up ahead of the United Nations General Assembly, says ABC's Lindsay Tuchman.
6: From explosive-sniffing dogs, to blast suits, to robots, the NYPD's bomb squad is in place for the UN General Assembly, an event bringing a huge number of foreign leaders and dignitaries to the east side of Manhattan. This year is officially considered a heightened security environment, partly because Israeli Prime Minister Benjamin Netanyahu is addressing the assembly at the end of next week. Protests are expected daily.
1: The heirs of Holocaust victims and their representatives filed two suits in California, making claims to paintings that are on the walls of prominent museums in Los Angeles and Auschwitz, saying that they're entitled to them because they were taken by force. Records have already made a comeback. Now CDs are enjoying a resurgence.
7: Collectors and K-pop enthusiasts are driving a growth in CD sales that's outpacing vinyls. 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
11: 5 after 7, we're at 58 degrees. We do have a cloudy sky here at WDOR. Just glancing at radar. Showers south of the listening area. Say maybe Manitowoc County. Some scattered shower activity in Kewaunee County. We are expecting showers throughout the day tonight. Throughout the day today. Easy for me to say. And into tonight. 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
11: Forecast just updated, and the chance for rain starting to lessen a bit for the Door Peninsula. Cloudy, 50% chance for showers throughout the day today. Highs in lower 60s. Winds out of the southeast at 10 to 15. Chance of rain for Kewaunee County still sitting at 70%. Do have a chance for some showers tonight. 50% chance for Door County and Kewaunee County. Otherwise, cloudy, lows in the mid-50s tonight. Partly cloudy, becoming windy tomorrow. Highs in the mid-60s. Cloudy, overnight lows near 50 tomorrow night. Cloudy Monday with highs in the lower 60s. Tuesday and Wednesday of next week, mostly sunny. Highs in the middle 60s. 58 and cloudy here at WDOR. 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Just about 7 after 7. 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
13: I'm Nick DeLuca. Week 3 of college football is here. Lane Kiffin returning to Oxford with his LSU Tigers, taking on Ole Miss on Saturday night. Quarterback Sam Leavitt is available to start after being upgraded from doubtful to questionable to not listed on the injury report over the last 48 hours. LSU signal caller has scored 7 touchdowns in 2 games to begin his career, 2 passing and 5 rushing. In baseball, the Braves are heading back to the playoffs. Matt Olson making it 40.
14: Here's the pitch. Swing a fly ball deep left field for Olson, back toward the Crawford boxes, and it's long gone. Off the wall behind the Crawford boxes. That's number 40 for Matt Olson. And 2 big insurance runs for the Braves. It's 6-2 Atlanta.
13: Call heard right here on ESPN Radio. 6-2, the final. Atlanta clinching a playoff spot for the 8th time in 9 years. Ronald Acuna Jr. and Michael Harris homering as well. Couple of races in baseball heating up. Tigers rally against the White Sox 11-8. Hyou Lee and Riley Green each homering in a 5-run 8th inning after the White Sox led by 6. Guardians get by the A's 5-3. Travis Bezzana and Jose Ramirez both went deep. Ramirez reaching 1,000 career RBIs. Guardians now up a game for the lead in the Central. In the NFL, Rams star Aaron Donald saying he expects to play on Monday night against the Giants. Donald came out of retirement on August 30th after 2 years, did not travel to the Rams' Week 1 loss against the Niners in Australia. His Monday night debut would carry a 981-day gap between games. Rams receiver Puka Nacua missing Friday practice due to a hip injury, had 5 catches for 71 yards in Week 1.
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0: Dave Matthews Band on WDOR, currently cloudy, 58 degrees here at the broadcast studios. Again, radar indicating that the rain is south of the Dora Peninsula. Some scattered shower activity in Kewaunee County, some rain in Manitowoc County this hour, with the heaviest of the showers staying south. That's southern Wisconsin, Milwaukee, Madison, and then towards the Wisconsin-Illinois border. There was some flood warnings and watches posted overnight for some of those areas. Do expect some showers today for some in the listening area. Could linger into tonight. We'll get you an updated forecast extended into the upcoming work week. 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
0: Rain continuing throughout the day today, especially in central and east central Wisconsin, where some heavier showers could occur. Drier air will then come in behind the departing low pressure system, bringing a stretch of quiet, dry weather with seasonable highs, mainly in the 60s, to open the upcoming work week. There is a chance for some thunderstorms, primarily south of Highway 29 through this afternoon. Again, brief heavy downpours are possible. Severe weather, though, overall not expected. There will be an increased risk of rip currents along Lake Michigan beaches south of Algoma through this evening. A beach hazard statement in effect does include Kewaunee and Manitowoc counties. The rip current risk will also be high Sunday into Tuesday morning along Lake Michigan beaches. We'll add in Dora County into that. Again, a beach hazard statement might be needed tomorrow, and that would include Dora, Kewaunee, and Manitowoc counties. Patchy frost possible Monday and Tuesday nights across far northern Wisconsin. Beach hazard statement is in effect through this evening. Again, that's for the beaches along Lake Michigan and Kewaunee and Manitowoc counties. Again, could have some high wave action and some strong currents, making swimming dangerous. Beaches included in that beach hazard statement: Crescent Beach and City of Kewaunee Beach, Point Beach, Neshota Beach, and Red Arrow Beach. Our WDOR forecast: calling for cloudy skies today, a chance for some showers. That chance of rain for the Dora Peninsula has lessened some so far this morning. Highs in the lower 60s, southeast winds at 10 to 15. Better chance for some rain in Kewaunee County by percentage. Cloudy, a chance for some showers tonight. Lows in the mid-50s, winds out of the northeast at 10 to 15. Partly cloudy, becoming windy Sunday. Highs in the mid-60s, northeast winds at 15 to 25 tomorrow afternoon. Cloudy tomorrow night, low near 50. Highs in the lower 60s Monday. That'll be under a cloudy sky. Northeast winds Sunday night and Monday at 10 to 15. Looking ahead, mostly sunny Tuesday and Wednesday, mid-60s expected. Partly cloudy Thursday, will remain in the mid-60s. Sunny Friday of next week with highs in the upper 60s. Earlier this hour, National Weather Service office in Green Bay had reported 57 degrees and a cloudy sky in Ephraim, 59 and cloudy on Washington Island. Algoma at 59 degrees across the bay. Marinette 60, Crivets 56, and Manitowoc light rain in 59 this hour. Conditions throughout north central, northeast, and central Wisconsin: cloudy skies being found pretty much throughout the region. That's areas north, Dora County and north, with the cloud cover. Some rain in Green Bay, Manitowoc with some light rain, Wisconsin Rapids with light rain, but the heaviest of the rain is staying in southern Wisconsin this morning. Temperatures in northern Wisconsin in the lower 50s. 49 at Iron Mountain is the cool spot. We did have upper 50s with some lower 60s mixed in from the Fox Valley to the Lakeshore. Appleton at 61 is the warm reading. 58 currently here at WDOR, and that is under a cloudy sky. 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
0: 58 and cloudy here at WDOR, 23 after 7, time for a check of sports. Coming up on sports, we'll run down the prep scoreboard from Friday high school football. Last night, Sevastopol celebrated homecoming with a shutout over Niagara. Get you the details coming up on sports. Check the prep schedule for today. A couple of volleyball teams and soccer teams expected to be in action. Brewers opened a three-game series with the Orioles in Baltimore. They needed 10 innings to come up with a winner last night. Wisconsin football team in action later this morning on 93.9 FM at WDOR. Run down what's occurring in the Big Ten football-wise today. Wisconsin volleyball team knocked off another state rival yesterday, in the Packers are in action tomorrow out east. It's coming up on sports, brought to you by Door County Overhead Door in Sturgeon Bay.
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0: 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Up 13-0, Ray Johnson stopped a late first-half drive by Niagara as he returned an interception 90 yards for a score. That put Sevastopol up 20-0 at the break and was one of three interceptions returned for a score. Bo Tank and Jaden McCormick took picks back for TDs in the second half. Tank also had a 50-yard rushing touchdown and tossed a 20-yard scoring strike to Cash Keen. Roman LeClaire, a 1-yard touchdown run for Sevastopol, who improves to 4-1. Once again, the final last night on WDOR, Sevastopol beat Niagara 43-0. Elsewhere in eight-player football last night, Algoma beat Northeastern Wisconsin Lutheran Providence Academy 36-20. Packerland Conference football last night, Kewaunee shut out Sturgeon Bay 51-0. O'Connell beat Southern Door 26-0. Bonduelle over O'Connell Falls 41-16. And it was Peshtigo slipping past Marinette 17-14. NEC football, Luxembourg Casco beat Wrightstown 24-6. Girls volleyball today, Gibraltar and Algoma at the Hilbert Invite, Southern Door at the Clintonville Invitational. Boys soccer, Gibraltar, Sevastopol, and Kewaunee are at Wrightstown. Sturgeon Bay at Cedarburg, Luxembourg Casco at Port Washington. And in girls swimming today, Door County United at Green Bay, Notre Dame. Brewers took the first of three in Baltimore as they beat the Orioles last night 6-5. Sal Frelick's RBI single in the top of the 10th put the Brewers on top for good. Chad Patrick got the final three outs, stranding the automatic runner at second. Patrick picked up his sixth save. Trevor McGill picked up the win after he allowed two runs in the bottom of the ninth. McGill improves to 3-3. Jackson Churio hit a three-run homer, his 24th of the season. Churio and Bryce Terang each had two hits, as the Brewers are now 96-58. They are two games ahead of the Dodgers for the best record in the National League and the top seed in the NL playoffs. The Brewers and Orioles play Game 2 of their series this afternoon. First pitch from Baltimore at 3:05. Coverage on 93.9 FM at WDOR set to begin right after Wisconsin football. From the National League Central last night, Reds beat the Cubs 6-4. Pirates over the Royals 8-5. Cardinals, they fell to the Nationals. Washington, a 9-1 win. From the National League last night, by the way, the Dodgers, they did beat the Giants 8-2. NL Central led today. Cubs take on the Reds in Cincinnati at 5:40. Also at 5:40, Pittsburgh hosting Kansas City. St. Louis will host Washington. That's set to begin at 6:15. Dodgers and Giants play game two of their series tonight. First pitch from Los Angeles at 8:10. The Wisconsin football team will go for a second straight win as they host Eastern Michigan today. Badgers 1-1, while the Eagles have dropped back-to-back games. They're 1-2. 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Kickoff from Camp Randall at 11:30. In the Big Ten last night, Oregon beat Portland State 84-0. Big Ten today, Ohio State hosting Kent State. Penn State at home against Buffalo. Minnesota is at home against Akron. Illinois at home, that's against Southern Illinois. USC plays at Rutgers. Michigan at home against UTEP. Indiana hosting Western Kentucky. Iowa is at home against Northern Iowa. Nebraska hosting North Dakota. Washington at home against Eastern Washington. Michigan State at Notre Dame. Northwestern is hosting Colorado. Maryland at home against Virginia Tech. And Purdue plays at UCLA. The 6th-ranked Wisconsin volleyball team beat Milwaukee in 4 sets last night. Badgers won 25-18, 25-18 before falling 25-22. Wisconsin closed the night, winning the 4th set 25-15. Badgers improved to 6-4. The Green Bay Packers will play the New York Jets tomorrow. Pack lost at Minnesota in Week 1. Jets won at Tennessee. Kickoff from East Rutherford, New Jersey, is at noon. On the Packers injury report Friday, defensive tackle Warren Brinson is out. Defensive tackle Javon Hargrave now listed as doubtful. Edge Lucas Finesse, corner Benjamin St. Just, and offensive lineman Zach Bacco Biawelli and Aaron Banks are listed as limited. Jets, by the way, they had 4 players listed as out. That includes rookie receiver Omar Cooper Jr. and safety Minka Fitzpatrick. Also in the NFC North tomorrow, Minnesota is at Chicago. Both teams won their season openers. Kickoff is at noon. Sports is sporting brought to you by Door County Overhead Door in Sturgeon Bay. 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Pioneers beat Niagara 43-0. Here are the homecoming highlights.
5: 3rd down and 5. 2:01 to play, scoreless opening quarter. And here comes the option this way. Tank going to keep it himself. He's in a foot race here to the 30, 25, 20. Oh, Tank going to go to the end zone. Touchdown, 50 yards. And Sevastopol's on the board just like that. 2nd and goal. Tank just getting back to the huddle and breaking the huddle now. There's 10 seconds on the play clock. Tank from center. Takes the snap, pitch out right for LeClaire. Roman LeClaire into the end zone. Touchdown, Sevastopol. Junior Roman LeClaire had a wide open to the right side. I think they had committed so much to the inside after the previous quarterback sneak that LeClaire could walk around the right end for 6. 1st down and 10 to the 16-yard line of the Pioneers for Niagara. Trailing 13-0. Rouse, snap to him. Looking, gonna fire it, picked off by Ray Johnson. A lot of green in front of him, firing, sprinting down the near sideline. 50, he's to the 40, 30, 25, 20, 15, 10, 5, touchdown, Sevastopol. Ray Johnson goes.

0: is by Bo Tang. Going to try and get his footing to the 50. Foot race 40, 35, 30, 25 to the 10 and 5. Touchdown. Bo Tang, second pick six of the night for the Pioneers. We'll call it 75 yards on the touchdown for the Pioneers. Fourth down. Low snap. Pass it out this way, and it's picked by Sevastopol. McCormick down the near sideline, 40, on his feet to the 30, still going 20, to the 10, to the 5. Touchdown, Sevastopol. Shaden McCormick down the near sideline for the third pick six of the night for the Pioneers, and nothing better for the freshman there for Sevastopol.
1: Pioneers would add a two-point conversion run, and they pick up a 43-0 homecoming win over Niagara last night. Game heard on WDOR.
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1: 58 and mostly cloudy here at WDOR. Cloudy chance for showers today with highs in the lower 60s expected. Good morning with the 7:30 edition of Local News on WDOR. I'm Nick Olson. Sturgeon Bay's Doorway to Learning Child Care started in January of 2025 when the Door Community Child Development Center on Gordon Road merged with the Children First Center on Egg Harbor Road. Shortly after that consolidation, Marty Spatel-Ziegelbauer joined the new Doorway to Learning Board of Directors. She says at that time, the organization was in considerable debt, and she and her husband took this as a serious issue, which could have a negative impact on Door County.
6: I got involved on the board when the chips were down and we were days away from closing the doors. And my husband overheard me in conversations, in board meetings, etc., on all the decisions we were making that were not pretty, in order to try to keep this child care center, at that time there were two of them, open. And we sat down one night and he said, you know, Marty, we are grandparents and we are employers in this community and we live here. We cannot let this center close and let 160 families and their children leave because they'll never come back.
1: With a Doorway to Learning being the only child care center in the Sturgeon Bay area serving children as young as 6 weeks old, Spatel-Ziegelbauer says this made the future of the resource that much more important.
6: As a doctor's daughter, I happen to know that from 0 to 3 is the most important time in a child's life, the imprint you make. And if we don't touch these kids at that age, we can't go back and fix the problem. And this is the future of Door County that we're handling.
1: Spatel-Ziegelbauer and her husband then kicked off an urgent fundraising campaign to pay off the center's $4.2 million debt. Their goal was to have that paid off within a year. Good news that they reached that goal in just under 1 year, And now they're planning for future funding as well.
6: At the time, we looked at the

0: this not-so-sexy $4.2 million debt campaign. This was all about cleaning up the debt. And he looked at me, and I looked at him, and I said, if we're going to do this, we're going to do it right. And we don't operate on long-term. And we said 1 year, and we did it. We have all the pledges secured to take the budget to zero budget and pay off the debt. And now we kick off sustainable/endowment funding.
1: This coming Friday, there will be a special celebration and unveiling of the Marty and Gary Ziegelbauer campus at the Gordon Road Child Center. That will begin at 4 p.m. and then following will be a celebration with refreshments and live entertainment at Stone Harbor. Sturgeon Bay Municipal Services Director Mike Barker reporting that one of the city's refuse trucks is having a hydraulics malfunction, and that is expected to be out of commission for repairs. That means next week, with it both being garbage and recycling pickup in Sturgeon Bay, the recycling schedule will be affected. Monday's recycling pickup will now be Wednesday. Tuesday's recycling will be picked up on Thursday. Wednesday and Thursday's recycling next week both be picked up on Friday. Next week's garbage pickup schedule will remain unchanged. Barker says they hope to have the repairs completed as soon as possible, and the pickup schedule should return to normal the following week. Again, next week in Sturgeon Bay, recycling will be picked up 2 days later than normal. Gibraltar's varsity volleyball coach is Lauren Ward, as she shared with WDOR recently, her excitement and the players' excitement about playing in the school's new gymnasium. Coach Ward says it didn't take long before that new space felt like home.
2: The girls were so excited when we finally got in there this summer to start doing all the workouts that we were still doing in our open gyms. And we've been playing, and I've been coaching in the old gym since 2005. And so it took a minute for it to start feeling like home. But I think that that first night against Kewaunee and coming away with a big win, it felt like home after that night, and having it full of fans and family and music and the girls playing and just the celebration. It really felt like home after that first night. So very happy to be in the new space.
1: That new gym, considerably larger than the old one, and Coach Ward says that has changed their games moving forward with less delays.
2: I think it's the first game I've coached ever in our gym where we didn't have to have a replay because of something hitting the top of the ceiling. So lots of space in there. It is truly a gift from our community, and we are very grateful.
1: Homecoming at Gibraltar coming up in a couple of weeks, and there will be some volleyball games in the new gym. Kids are also excited to have their homecoming dance in the new commons area.
2: That's not open to the public, but it's a fun thing that the kiddos are doing, is having their first homecoming dance in our new commons space. So we're looking forward to the week. It'll be great.
1: Public will be able to view the new spaces during a open house. That'll be that homecoming week. It'll take place the evening of Tuesday, September 29th, running from 5 until 7 p.m. There's a volleyball game that evening as well, and admission to that will be free. 58 degrees, and we do have a cloudy sky here at WDOR, the 7:30 edition of Local News, brought to you this morning by Sonny's Italian Kitchen and Pizzeria, Heiser Automotive, and Local News this hour presented by Eyes for You.
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1: Continuing with local news on WDOR, I'm Nick Olson. 4-H clubs of Dora County have started their new year. WDOR recently caught up with Dora County 4-H program educator Candace Dart from the UW Extension Office to learn more. The four H's in 4-H stand for head, heart, hands, and health. Dart shares more about what exactly the 4-H is and what it does.
5: 4-H is actually the largest youth development program in the country, and the goal is to help young people discover their interests, build valuable skills they can use throughout their life, become more confident, develop leadership skills, develop communication skills. Today's 4-H really offers opportunities in everything from agriculture topics to STEM topics, health, arts, leadership, communication, outdoor education. It is really broad. Kids are interested in something, there's something in 4-H where we can continue to build on that.
1: In larger cities, the 4-H clubs might be organized through each school, but in Door County, they are organized within different communities. Dart says, however, that the kids not bound to their local club.
5: I usually tell people, pick the club that meets your needs. Each of our clubs meet at different times throughout the month, different days of the week, different times in the evening. So pick the one that meets your family's needs. A lot of times it's the club where the kids are like, hey, my friends go to this club. I really want to be with them. Or maybe for some of our adults, they were in this club when they were kids. That's the club that they want their kids to be in. So there's a lot of different reasons why someone might pick a 4-H club. And if you're not sure, I'd be happy to help with that as well.
1: When many hear 4-H, they think of agriculture or farming, but it's better defined. The club is as a learning by doing program based around hands-on activities with an emphasis on learning, caring, giving, and living healthy lives. Dart says that the club helps children find their interests.
5: One thing I like to tell people is that I think that every child has valuable strengths and that they can be a great influence on the world around us. And sometimes we just need to help them find, what is that spark? We use that word a lot in 4-H. What's a spark? It's that thing that gets kids interested in something bigger. So it might be something that they've never thought of before. The kid has never thought that they would be interested in space or rockets. And then they do something in 4-H and this now becomes a bigger thing that they can use throughout their lives.
1: Enrollment now open for many 4-H programs. You can find out more by visiting the UW Extension website. 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The Friends of the Door County Library will be holding another Shop the Shelves book sale that's in the lower level of the Sturgeon Bay Library. That'll be this morning. It runs from 9:30 until noon, so it's running concurrent to the Sturgeon Bay Farmers Market and many of the Harvest Fest activities. Community Relations Library Assistant Maggie Beam.
6: 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Proceeds from the Friends book sale fund programs and projects benefiting patrons at all 8 of our Door County Library branches.
1: Once again, that book sale is from 9:30 until noon today at the Sturgeon Bay Library. 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Popular children's book star Winnie the Pooh first appeared in print in October of 1926, meaning next month is his 100th year anniversary. Friends of the Door County Library, they want to celebrate, and they have some activities planned for one of the most loved characters in children's literature. Their Winnie Palooza celebrations kick off with an adult social evening. That'll be October 2nd at Muse in Sturgeon Bay. A troupe of Door County professional actors will perform a one-time-only staged reading of several classic Pooh stories. Tickets cost $50 and includes hors d'oeuvres from Crave, a cash bar, and music from Washington Island's Frog Fur. Proceeds from the fundraiser will help support all 8 branches of the Door County Library. Winnie Palooza will continue through October with many activities throughout Door County. The Library Friends Group, working with local libraries, parks, nature centers, arts organizations, and businesses, assembling multiple free family-friendly events. 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The Door County Medical Center monthly recognizes its support personnel through an honor they call the B Award. The B stands for Being Extraordinary Every Day. They have named Mary O'Hearn as the September recipient of the honor. Mary works as a CNA in the medical surgical department. A co-worker nominated her for the B Award due to Mary's incredible support, which she provides to all her co-workers. O'Hearn is described as a dependable resource for med-surg nurses, physicians, other CNAs, and all ancillary staff. Her dedication and commitment to the patients and team make her an invaluable part of the med-surg department. WDOR congratulates Mary O'Hearn on the honor, picking up the B Award for September. And once again, we congratulate Maggie Anschutz, who recently received the Medical Center's Daisy Award for nursing. If you'd like to nominate a medical center employee for one of these honors, you can do that by visiting dcmedical.org/employee recognition. This week's WTOR birthday winner is Eli Spooty. Eli receives a gift certificate for a free dine-in 16-inch thin crust pizza and a personal-sized birthday cake, all courtesy of Sonny's Italian Kitchen and Pizzeria of Sturgeon Bay. Currently here at the broadcast studios, we're at 58 degrees under a cloudy sky. 13 minutes until 8 o'clock. We'll wrap up the 7:30 edition of Local News with funeral notices right after this.
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1: Baby's funeral notices on this Saturday morning, beginning with Charles John Wagner, Chuck Wagner, 56, formerly of Door County. He passed away back in May. A memorial service is at 11 this morning at the Forbes Funeral Home in Sturgeon Bay. Visitation running from 10 until the time of service at 11. Burial in the town of Egg Harbor Cemetery for Charles John Wagner, Chuck Wagner, 56, formerly of Door County. David A. Hanlon, 72, of Washington Island, passed away August 30th. His life will be honored with a memorial service at 11 this morning at Bethel Evangelical Free Church on Washington Island. Visitation at the church today from 10 until 11. A luncheon will follow the service. Burial in the town of Washington Cemetery for David A. Hanlon, 72, of Washington Island. Carol May Kostichka, 79, of Algoma, passed away September 13th. Family and friends may call at St. Mary Catholic Church Wednesday from 9 until the Memorial Mass of Christian Burial at 11 a.m. Entombment will be private and at a later date at St. Mary's Cemetery for Carol May Kostichka, 79, of Algoma. And Thomas M. Van Leeshout, 94, formerly of Door County, passed away September 15th. Visitation will take place Wednesday at Forbes Funeral Home from 3 until the time of prayer service at 7. Mass of Christian Burial next Thursday at 10:30 at Holy Name of Mary Catholic Church in Maplewood, and there will be no visitation prior to the service next Thursday. Military honors will follow the service, and then an additional service or celebration of life will be held at a later date for Thomas M. Van Leeshout, 94, formerly of Door County. The 7:30 edition of Local News brought to you this morning by Eyes for You in the Cherry Point Mall, Sturgeon Bay, locally owned and operated with their focus on you. 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
1: 58 and cloudy here at WDOR. 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
1: 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Up 13-0, Ray Johnson stopped a late first-half drive by Niagara as he returned an interception 90 yards for a score. That put Sevastopol up 20-0 at the break and was one of three interceptions returned for a score. Bo Tank and Jaden McCormick took picks back for TDs in the second half. Tank also had a 50-yard rushing touchdown and tossed a 20-yard scoring strike to Cash Keen. Roman LeClaire, a 1-yard touchdown run for Sevastopol, who improves to 4-1. Once again, the final last night on WDOR, Sevastopol beat Niagara 43-0. Elsewhere in 8-player football last night, Algoma beat Northeastern Wisconsin Lutheran Providence Academy 36-20. Packerland Conference football last night, Kewaunee shut out Sturgeon Bay 51-0. Oconee beat Southern Door 26-0. Bonduelle over Oconee Falls 41-16. And it was Peshtigo slipping past Marinette 17-14. NEC football, Luxembourg Casco beat Wrightstown 24-6. Girls volleyball today, Gibraltar and Algoma at the Hilbert Invite, Southern Door at the Clintonville Invitational. Boys soccer, Gibraltar, Sevastopol, and Kewaunee are at Wrightstown. Sturgeon Bay at Cedarburg, Luxembourg Casco at Port Washington. And in girls swimming today, Dora County United at Green Bay, Notre Dame. Brewers took the first of three in Baltimore as they beat the Orioles last night 6-5. Sal Frelick's RBI single in the top of the 10th put the Brewers on top for good. Chad Patrick got the final three outs, stranding the automatic runner at second. Patrick picked up his sixth save. Trevor McGill picked up the win after he allowed two runs in the bottom of the ninth. McGill improves to 3-3. Jackson Churio hit a three-run homer, his 24th of the season. Churio and Bryce Terang each had two hits, as the Brewers are now 96-58. They are two games ahead of the Dodgers for the best record in the National League and the top seed in the NL playoffs. The Brewers and Orioles play Game 2 of their series this afternoon. First pitch from Baltimore at 3:05. 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From the National League Central last night, Reds beat the Cubs 6-4. Pirates over the Royals 8-5. Cardinals, they fell to the Nationals. Washington, a 9-1 win. From the National League last night, by the way, the Dodgers, they did beat the Giants 8-2. NL Central led today. Cubs take on the Reds in Cincinnati at 5:40. Also at 5:40, Pittsburgh hosting Kansas City. St. Louis will host Washington. That's set to begin at 6:15. Dodgers and Giants play game two of their series tonight. First pitch from Los Angeles at 8:10. The Wisconsin football team will go for a second straight win as they host Eastern Michigan today. Badgers 1-1, while the Eagles have dropped back-to-back games. They're 1-2. 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Kickoff from Camp Randall at 11:30. In the Big Ten last night, Oregon beat Portland State 84-0. Big Ten today, Ohio State hosting Kent State. Penn State at home against Buffalo. Minnesota is at home against Akron. Illinois at home, that's against Southern Illinois. USC plays at Rutgers. Michigan at home against UTEP. Indiana hosting Western Kentucky. Iowa is at home against Northern Iowa. Nebraska hosting North Dakota. Washington at home against Eastern Washington, Michigan State at Notre Dame. Northwestern is hosting Colorado. Maryland at home against Virginia Tech, and Purdue plays at UCLA. The sixth-ranked Wisconsin volleyball team beat Milwaukee in four sets last night. Badgers won 25-18, 25-18 before falling 25-22. Wisconsin closed the night, winning the fourth set 25-15. Badgers improved to 6-4. The Green Bay Packers will play the New York Jets tomorrow. Pack lost at Minnesota in week one. Jets won at Tennessee. Kickoff from East Rutherford, New Jersey is at noon. On the Packers injury report Friday, defensive tackle Warren Brinson is out. Defensive tackle Javon Hargrave now listed as doubtful. Edge Lucas Vaness, corner Benjamin St. Just, and offensive lineman Zach Bacobiawelli and Aaron Banks are listed as limited. Jets, by the way, they had four players listed as out. That includes rookie receiver Omar Cooper Jr. and safety Minka Fitzpatrick. Also in the NFC North tomorrow, Minnesota is at Chicago. Both teams won their season openers. Kickoff is at noon. 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
1: From ABC News, I'm Brian Clark. Cable news channel MS Now says that its reporter was denied access today to the White House grounds, so that it will take any and all steps necessary to defend its First Amendment rights. Today, after President Trump banned MS Now and two other outlets from the White House, says ABC's Stephen Portnoy.
2: It's an extraordinary move, targeting two of the nation's leading cable news outlets and a widely read political news site.
3: Very simple ban. I don't want him in my office. I don't want him here.
2: President Trump saying he's banning CNN, MS Now, and Politico from the White House, claiming their coverage is too negative.
3: It's one-sided. It's never good.
2: Trump insisting he should be covered by news outlets in a more favorable light. Trump fended off several questions about whether his move violates the First Amendment.
1: Courts have held the First Amendment protects White House correspondents' freedom of speech and that their access to the complex cannot be stripped based on the context of their reporting. Early voting's underway for the midterm elections. Many voters say higher costs are a top issue. That includes fuel prices. ABC's Olivia Rubin has more from Washington.
4: Gas prices surging, now nearing $4.50 a gallon. Diesel surging even higher, hitting a record average of $6.44 a gallon. Mark Shaner in Maryland operates a fleet of 100 waste and recycling trucks.
5: Our overall cost has increased by about $1.2 million per year.
6: $1.2 million.
5: A year.
4: Telling our Elizabeth Schulze his diesel costs have nearly doubled.
1: Number of measles cases still expanding in Pennsylvania, and there are no worries about exposure at a children's hospital in Philadelphia. And James Garrow of the Philadelphia Department of Health says,
7: our greatest worry is the children who are on that unit. All of them are obviously too young to be vaccinated against measles. And given that they're already medically fragile, this creates a very concerning situation for us.
1: You're listening to ABC News.
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1: Amid fears about the future under AI, the former FBI Cyber Deputy Director Cynthia Kaiser said bad actors are already using the technology to make phishing campaigns, which are often scams, cheaper and more effective.
9: It looks more convincing. It looks in normal language. It might be tailored to what you care about. And we see it deployed in countries where we didn't see a lot of this before, like Japan, where language might have been a barrier to some of this cybercrime in the past.
1: The Treasury Department has lifted sanctions against Eritrea that were imposed by the Biden administration, which cited humanitarian concerns. Friday's decision, though, comes amid new worries about security in the Red Sea because of clashes involving Iranian-backed Houthi rebels. Eritrea controls a portion of Red Sea ports. There's a major recall involving steering issues on popular cars, says ABC's Wayne Cabot.
10: Hang on to your steering wheel. Loss of control is possible because of a problem with the steering rack housing in some Volkswagens and Audis. VW recalling more than 200,000 Tiguans, model year 2018, also 2018 and 2019 Atlases, and Audi Q3s, model years 2019 through 2021. VW says the risk of a crash is greatest during parking or low-speed maneuvers. Wayne Cabot, ABC News.
1: I'm Brian Clark. ABC News.
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12: 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One of our favorites for chrysanthemums are igloo mums. These are perennial mums that are literally bred to come back year after year, and we haven't sold these in a couple years, but I have customers coming in from 5-6 years ago telling me how they're still going strong in their landscape projects. Choose from 9 different varieties, and they come in a range of colors of white, yellow, orange, or pink. Some are like your traditional chrysanthemum blooms where they're double, and some are more of a daisy type of bloom.
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14: Here's a check of the WDOR forecast. Cloudy skies today with showers likely, highs in the lower 60s, winds out of the southeast at 10 to 15. Cloudy, still a chance for some showers tonight. That chance of rain for the Door Peninsula at 50%. Temperatures in the mid-50s, northeast winds at 10 to 15. Partly cloudy, windy tomorrow, highs in the mid-60s. Northeast winds at 10 to 15, increasing to 15 to 25 for tomorrow afternoon. Tomorrow night, cloudy, lows near 50. Northeast winds at 10 to 15, mostly cloudy Monday. Highs in the lower 60s, northeast winds at 10 to 15. And that is a check of the WDOR forecast.
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0: Here's what's on the WDOR Community Bulletin Board for Saturday, September 19th. Harvest Fest continuing today. 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For details, visit sturgeonbay.net. The Door County Master Gardeners Education Series continuing this morning from 9 until 11. It is a program called Putting Up Your Harvest. All are welcome. The program is free, and it'll be at the Collins Learning Center at Crossroads at Big Creek. A walk to end Alzheimer's will be held at today in Fish Creek. The walk begins at 10. Opening ceremony takes place at Stella Maris in Fish Creek. Ridges Sanctuary holding a Citizen Science Symposium. That runs until noon today at the Bailey's Harbor Town Hall. The program is free. 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Sturgeon Bay Repair Cafe will be held at today at Hope Church. That's on 12th Avenue in Sturgeon Bay. They will be offering free repair of broken but beloved items, and that takes place the third Saturday of each month, running from noon until 4. And the Door County Folk Alliance is holding a barn dance at Muse in Sturgeon Bay. That'll be tomorrow from 3 until 5 p.m. The dance is free. 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If you'd like an item placed on the bulletin board, call or write WDOR, Sturgeon Bay, Wisconsin, 54235.
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1: Get ready, Door County. 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
1: 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And we have a variety of recipes that start blooming in either late August all the way through into early October. And they're in a variety of sizes from 12-inch patio pots down to 9-inch mum pans. One of our favorites for chrysanthemums are igloo mums. 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And we haven't sold these in a couple years, but I have customers coming in from 5-6 years ago telling me how they're still going strong in their landscape projects. 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
3: Tony Simmons is touchdown Tony again.
2: Stoned by J.J. Watt.
1: All the moments.
2: The 10, the 5, touchdown Jamar Fletcher. He did it again.
1: All the records.
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1: Tradition. All the history.
2: 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Jim Sorgi to Lee Evans.
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1: It all.
2: Jared Abradaris lays out. 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
1: Here.
2: The clear sail for Jim Leonard. 20, 10, 5. 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Game on in Madison.
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5: And welcome right now to a dry Camp Randall Stadium. And I do say right now because the radar is not positive as we roll forward, but we'll see what happens as that goes. I'm Mike Heller. Welcome to Camp Randall Stadium. A couple of offensive plays into the game a week ago, Abu Sama had 103 yards. After two drives, it was 10-0. Just over 7 minutes in, and with only seven offensive plays, the Badgers led 17-0. Most had the feeling that it was going to be a really big scoreboard night. It wasn't quite

0: Eastern Michigan defeating Big Ten teams. So the thing is, though, Mike, and saw this year in and year out with Barry's teams, they might beat somebody 56-6. Nobody talks about, like, the Badgers rolling over Murray State.
1: Correct.
0: It's what did you do later in the season and in those really big years that they have, and Tausch was a part of two great years, 98-99. You don't talk about the non-conference games. You really start to talk, unless you lose.
1: Yes.
0: But you start talking about that beginning next week against a Penn State team that's basically Iowa State East that we'll talk more about next week. Matt Campbell has brought a lot of dudes from Ames, Iowa, to State College, including the quarterback and some of the top pass catchers, too.
2: So what is the fair analysis, judgment of what happens on the field here today, as after today there's no more non-conference?
0: Well, I think it, just from pure optics, and it started great last week, where you had plays that got people talking, the Sama long run, the blocked punt from Carson Van Denter. You want to see more of that. But you don't want to see the lulls. You want to see good, sound football. Everybody wants to do that for four quarters. You want to see something closer to that. And we know that's been an ongoing challenge for this program. No matter the opponent, you want to see improvement. They used to always say week one to week two. I think you want to see it week two to week three, so on and so forth, and just be a more sound team for as close to 60 full minutes as you can.
2: You've had some weather delays historically. I remember that game down at Arizona, which was a lot of fun to tap dance around. That's in play today. We hope that it doesn't happen, but it's in play. How does that work?
0: Well, old T's going to give us tales from his playing days and talk about his superstitions as a player with the Badgers and the Packers. I know he's a big whitewater rafter, I think that would be very appropriate. We do have a flood watch here today. So that we do have some previous programming, a coach's show at the ready, just in case. But there was nothing like a thunderstorm in the desert. You remember 25 years ago, they were in a game, the Eddie Robinson Classic against Virginia. In that game, they were ready to go, and then we had the lightning delay. Fans had to go, they had to vacate the bowl and go inside, and then they restarted the game, or actually started the game late, in front of like 37 people who got back in to watch an opening kickoff run back for a touchdown.
2: COVID years.
0: Been a minute. Yeah. It's been a minute, but we're ready because, Tausch always has a story to tell.
2: Oh, Tausch is a great storyteller. All right, we get it underway next week. Matt LaPay and Mark Tauscher will take over a little less than an hour from now. Coming up, we'll check in with UW Athletic Director Sean Eichhorst. Later on, we'll spin around the Big Ten with other opening weekend results, and now into another week. Coming up next, we'll visit with the analyst for Eastern Michigan Radio, Rob Rubick. Well, and I said we'll hear from Sean Eichhorst as well. This is Badger football from Learfield.
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2: Hey, it's Mike Heller back at Camp Randall Stadium right now. Dry. We'll give you a weather update in just a little bit to see what's going on radar and what we're in store for here for an 11:35 kick at Camp Randall Stadium. Final non-conference game of the year. Seven Big Ten teams are in the AP Top 25 this week, but no longer at number one. Indiana's number four after a pair of big margin wins. Ohio State dropped from first to sixth after losing at Texas. Future Badger opponents, USC is 12th, Penn State 14th, Iowa is 18th. Michigan, not on the schedule this year, is number 19, back into the top 25. And Oregon is 21st, a full slate of games before we enter Big Ten play in full next week. There was a game played last night, sort of. Oregon, number 21 in the country, had a bye game, BUY, but also BYE, against Portland State. Oregon won last night 84-0. That was the final score, 84-0. DJ Moore had 19 of 23, 280 yards and four touchdowns in that game. Oregon has been unimpressive in 2 weeks. Last night they took it out on Portland State. The rest of the schedule will be going on today at 11 a.m. Kent State at number 6, Ohio State. Buffalo is at 14th ranked Penn State. The Nittany Lions are next on the schedule for Wisconsin at Happy Valley a week from today. Southern Illinois on the road against the Fighting Illini in Champaign. That game at 11 o'clock. 2:30 kicks. Number 12, USC, is on the road at Rutgers. The coast-to-coast travel weekend for the Trojans of Southern Cal. UTEP is on the road at 19th-ranked Michigan. The Big House will rock there today. 3 o'clock kicks. Number 4, Indiana, home with Western Kentucky. And number 18, Iowa, home with Northern Iowa. Tonight on the docket at 6:15, North Dakota is at Nebraska. And Eastern Washington takes on the Huskies in Seattle. At 6:30 tonight, Michigan State travels to South Bend, Notre Dame, Indiana, to take on the third-ranked Fighting Irish. Michigan State will be the Badgers' opponent two weeks from today right here at Camp Randall. Colorado is on the road at Northwestern. That's a 6:30 kick as well. And Maryland home with Virginia Tech. The late game tonight is a Big Ten game. Purdue is on the road in Pasadena against UCLA. That game kicks at 10 p.m. Still to come later on, we'll hear from Jesse Temple and go down on the sidelines with Patrick Herb. But when we come back, the director of athletics at the University of Wisconsin, Sean Eichhorst, sits down with Matt LePay. You'll get that next. This is Badger Football from Learfield.
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8: 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Home game number 2. Home games are always special here, and reintroduction of the entrance video, which was a lot of fun last week with you two coming back to Camp Randall Friday night, the annual Hall of Fame induction. I don't want to try to list them all. I might forget somebody here off the top of my head, but you get a Chris Borland, Melvin Gordon, Sam Decker, Kelsey Card, Ronnie Vincent. It's a history lesson. It's just a special night for all of the inductees here, isn't it?
28: Good to be with you, Matt. Yeah, special night. Really looking forward to the opportunity to embrace and induct that illustrious group. And as you know, we're rededicating the Hall of Fame outside the plaza at the Kohl Center. So really two events going on. One is the dedication of the new Hall of Fame area. And then two, just a celebration, that night with such an illustrious group.
8: I've always found, particularly the first several years I was here, learning about these inductees is a history lesson. Like in my little corner of the world, I know about the football and men's basketball folks, know a little bit about the hockey. But Bob Kanofsky, who was a great wrestler here and a football player back in the 50s, always recommend that for Badger fans who might be a little newer to the party. I mean, it's obviously a thrill for all the inductees, their friends, their families, and for the rest of us, it's a reminder, or you learn the first time about those who came before the current group of student athletes.
28: Certainly laid an amazing foundation, the history and tradition. When you reflect upon, and to your point, I think it would be great for our listening audience to go back and actually read the biographies on all of those individuals who were inducting. It's just an amazing group of people, and it talks about the broad-based nature of of our program and this amazing university. And I was taken back as I read through some of the bios and some folks I hadn't really recognized and just how accomplished they are. And as you know better than anyone, it's fun to be at those events because of the family nature of it and just how prideful folks are about their time here at Wisconsin. And it's an awesome opportunity for us to celebrate them.
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2: Mike Heller back with you at Camp Randall Stadium. Let me give you a little bit of a weather update. We're in a pretty dry window right now on the radar, this window of no activity here. It may change a little, but it looks in future radar as though we're going to miss some of the red and orange colored elements of the radar. That's the big worry, or it certainly was over the last couple of days, that this game could be delayed in multiple occasions by lightning. That's the problem. But right now it looks pretty clean. So we'll see how that plays as we roll a little bit forward. Now time for our Badgers in the NFL update. 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So 21 former Badgers open the NFL season this year, and the LBU legacy continues. Linebacker University, Zach Bond and TJ Watt both earned Defensive Player of the Week honors in their respective conferences a week ago. Watt had two sacks, three TFLs, and a pick six in the Steelers' 20-13 win over the Atlanta Falcons. Zach Bond had 12 tackles and a TFL in the Eagles' opening 24-22 win over the Washington Commanders. So the success of linebackers that have come from here that are playing in the NFL continues to be fantastic and a very good start again this year. Jonathan Taylor, not a linebacker, running back at Indianapolis. Taylor had 19 carries for 98 yards and a couple of touchdowns in their opening game. Braylon Allen had 10 carries for 40 yards in the Jets' win at Tennessee. He'll be featured tomorrow as the Jets host the Green Bay Packers in a game that kicks at noon. Andrew Van Ginkel, another linebacker or edge player for Minnesota on that Vikings defense against the Packers, well, he had some success. Van Ginkel had 1.5 sacks and 2 quarterback hits in the Vikings' win over Green Bay. Jake Ferguson, tight end for the Dallas Cowboys, had a pair of catches in their opening game. And how about Jim Leonard? He has debuted as the defensive coordinator for the Buffalo Bills. They are 2-0. Leonard's defense was very good in week 2 against the Lions. In the first half, they allowed Detroit back in the game. In the second half, his teams have given up 62 points over the first two games, but they've won both of them. So Jim Leonard, in his return at Buffalo, I'm sure he wants better on the statistical side, but you can't argue with a 2-0 start. And J.J. Watt entered into the picture as the game analyst on CBS's Top Crew, joining Jim Nantz in the booth. Russell Wilson is on the broadcast side of the business as well. So a lot of success for former Badgers in the NFL through the opening weekend plus of the National Football League. Well, coming up in a little bit, we'll visit with Patrick Herb, our sideline reporter. We'll still have a chance to talk with Rob Rubick, the game analyst for Eastern Michigan, and we'll hear from...
12: From ABC News, I'm Brian Clark. Journalists from CNN were denied access to the White House complex today, hours after MS Now says its reporter was denied entry. ABC Stephen Portnoy in Washington says President Trump Friday announced that he is banning several news outlets from the White House because of their negative coverage. But the legal argument for this ban is shaky.
13: For nearly 5 decades, courts have held that the First Amendment protects White House correspondents' freedom of speech and that their access to the complex can't be stripped based on the content of their reporting. Last year, a federal judge ruled against Trump's efforts to ban the Associated Press from the small contingent of pool reporters who cover him in the Oval Office or on Air Force One. A divided appeals court panel later put much of that ruling on hold.
12: Early voting's underway in several states for the midterm elections, where high costs are a key issue for many voters, and that includes the high cost of heating fuel. Higher prices for home heating oil is concerning people like Brittany Warden in southern Maine, who says keeping the house warm this winter seems daunting.
14: The overall effect that it's going to have on, you know, our community is this is scary.
12: Denmark's foreign minister confirms an agreement with the U.S. over Greenland, and President Trump says it means that no country can build a military base in Greenland without U.S. approval. In Denmark, citizens like Benny Madsen say after months of threats,
15: I hope it's a good agreement and that it's a sustainable agreement, you know, with Trump. You have an agreement today and tomorrow is maybe another agreement.
12: In the United States, security guards in California are on strike. Over 14,000 union security guards who work at tech firms and hospitals, along with public transportation, say they want better pay and safety training. You're listening to ABC News.
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12: Measles cases in Pennsylvania continue to increase. There is concern about potential exposure at a children's hospital in Philadelphia, says ABC's Morgan Norwood.
17: It all comes as Pennsylvania battles a growing measles outbreak, now reporting at least 767 cases and 4 deaths.
18: For us, it's just been every day waking up, like checking for a fever, constantly feeling her head, her body, for, you know, she warm.
17: For Lauren Shoup, that fear was real when her 2-month-old daughter was exposed to measles during a routine visit at the Children's Hospital of Pittsburgh, spending 21 days in quarantine.
12: Outside the Kennedy Center in Washington, D.C., demonstrators formed a human chain opposing President Trump's takeover of the memorial and his threat to demolish it. The center's top official said the main building's closure is only temporary to assess safety risks. A number of people are suing Meta, saying their intimate moments were recorded without their knowledge.
19: Among those suing are some users in California who say it caught them undressing, going to the bathroom, having sex, entering passwords. One guy who put his glasses on the bathroom counter says it unknowingly recorded him. Meta markets the glasses as a way to hear audio, take calls, capture video without having to whip out a smartphone. It intends to fight these allegations. Wayne Cabot, ABC News.
12: The allegations refer to Meta's new smart glasses. I'm Brian Clark, ABC News.
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22: Here's a check of the WDOR forecast. Cloudy skies today with showers likely, highs in the lower 60s. Winds out of the southeast at 10 to 15. Cloudy, still a chance for some showers tonight. That chance of rain for the Door Peninsula at 50%. Temperatures in the mid-50s, northeast winds at 10 to 15. Partly cloudy, windy tomorrow, highs in the mid-60s. Northeast winds at 10 to 15, increasing to 15 to 25 for tomorrow afternoon. Tomorrow night, cloudy. Lows near 50. Northeast winds 10 to 15. Mostly cloudy Monday. Highs in the lower 60s. Northeast winds at 10 to 15. And that is a check of the WDOR forecast.
26: I'm Nick DeLuca. Week 3 of college football is here. Lane Kiffin returning to Oxford with his LSU Tigers taking on Ole Miss on Saturday night. Quarterback Sam Leavitt is available to start after being upgraded from doubtful to questionable to not listed on the injury report over the last 48 hours. LSU signal caller has scored 7 touchdowns in 2 games to begin his career, 2 passing and 5 rushing. In baseball, the Braves are heading back to the playoffs. Matt Olson making it 40.
27: Here's the pitch. Swing a fly ball, deep left field for Olson, back toward the Crawford boxes, and it's long gone. Off the wall behind the Crawford boxes, that's number 40 for Matt Olson, and 2 big insurance runs for the Braves. It's 6-2 Atlanta.
26: Call heard right here on ESPN Radio, 6-2, the final. Atlanta clinching a playoff spot for the 8th time in 9 years. Ronald Acuna Jr. and Michael Harris homering as well. Couple of races in baseball heating up. Tigers rally against the White Sox 11-8. Hao-Yu Lee and Riley Green each homering in a 5-run 8th inning after the White Sox led by 6. Guardians get by the A's 5-3. Travis Bezzana and Jose Ramirez both went deep. Ramirez reaching 1,000 career RBIs. Guardians now up a game for the lead in the Central. In the NFL, Rams star Aaron Donald saying he expects to play on Monday night against the Giants. Donald came out of retirement on August 30th after 2 years, did not travel to the Rams' Week 1 loss against the Niners in Australia. His Monday night debut would carry a 981-day gap between games. Rams receiver Puka Nacua missing Friday practice due to a hip injury. He had 5 catches for 71 yards in Week 1.
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25: With WDOR News, I'm Danny Allen. Sturgeon Bay's Doorway to Learning Child Care began in January of 2025 when the Door Community Child Development Center on Gordon Road merged with the Children First Center on Egg Harbor Road. Shortly after that consolidation, Marty Spittel-Ziegelbauer joined the new Doorway to Learning Board of Directors. Spittel-Ziegelbauer says at that time the organization was in considerable debt, and she and her husband took this as very serious news, which could have a very negative impact on the Door community.
10: I got involved on the board when the chips were down and we were days away from closing the doors. And my husband overheard me in conversations, in board meetings, etc., on all the decisions we were making that were not pretty in order to try to keep this child care center, at that time there were two of them, open. And we sat down one night and he said, you know, Marty, we are grandparents and we are employers in this community and we live here. We cannot let this center close and let 160 families and their children leave because they'll never come back.
25: With the Doorway to Learning being the only child care center in the Sturgeon Bay area serving children as young as 6 weeks old, Spittel-Ziegelbauer says this made the future of the resource that much more important.
10: As a doctor's daughter, I happen to know that from 0 to 3 is the most important time in a child's life, the imprint you make. And if we don't touch these kids at that age, we can't go back and fix the problem. And this is the future of Door County that we're handling.
25: Spittel-Ziegelbauer and her husband then kicked off an urgent fundraising campaign to pay off the center's $4.2 million debt. Their goal was to have it paid off within a year. The good news is that they reached that goal in just under 1 year, and they are planning for future funding as well.
10: At the time, we looked at this not-so-sexy $4.2 million debt campaign. This was all about cleaning up the debt. And he looked at me, and I looked at him, and I said, if we're going to do this, we're going to do it right. And we don't operate on long term. And we said 1 year, and we did it. We have all the pledges secured to take the budget to zero budget and pay off the debt. And now we kick off sustainable / endowment funding.
25: This coming Friday, September 25th, there will be a special celebration and unveiling of the Marty and Gary Ziegelbauer campus at the Gordon Road Child Center starting at 4 p.m. Afterwards, there will be a celebration with refreshments and live entertainment at Stone Harbor Resort. Sturgeon Bay Municipal Services Director Mike Barker reports that one of the city's refuse trucks is having a hydraulics malfunction and will be out of commission for repairs. Next week will be both garbage and recycling pickup in the city, but only the recycling schedule will be affected. Monday's recycling pickup will be Wednesday. Tuesday's will be picked up on Thursday. Then Wednesday and Thursday's recycling will both be picked up on Friday. Next week's garbage pickup schedule, though, will remain unchanged. Barker says they hope to have the repairs completed on that truck as soon as possible, and the pickup schedule is expected to return to normal the following week. Again, next week's Sturgeon Bay recycling pickup service will be delayed 2 days, with Wednesday and Thursday's recycling pickup services both occurring on Friday. In a recent conversation with Gibraltar School's varsity volleyball coach Lauren Ward, she shared with us the excitement she and her players have had playing in the school's new gymnasium. She says it didn't take long before the new space felt like home.
1: The girls were so excited when we finally got in there this summer to start doing all the workouts that we were still doing in our open gyms. And we've been playing and I've been coaching in the old gym since 2005. And so it took a minute for it to start feeling like home. But I think that that first night against Kewaunee and coming away with a big win, it felt like home after that night and having it full of fans and family and music and the girls playing and just the celebration. It really felt like home after that first night. So very happy to be in the new space.
25: The new gym is considerably larger than the old one, a better experience for fans and players alike.
1: I think it's the first game I've coached ever in our gym where we didn't have to have a replay because of something hitting the top of the ceiling. So lots of space in there. It is truly a gift from our community, and we are very grateful.
25: With Gibraltar's homecoming week coming up in just a few weeks, there will be some volleyball games in the new gym, and the kids are excited to have the homecoming dance in the new commons area as well.
1: That's not open to the public, but it's a fun thing that the kiddos are doing is having their first homecoming dance in our new commons space, so we're looking forward to the week. It'll be great.
25: The public can view these new spaces during the community open house held the week of homecoming on Tuesday, September 29th from 5 to 7 p.m. Admission to that night's 6 o'clock volleyball game is free in that new gymnasium. The Door County Medical Center monthly recognizes its support personnel through an honor they call the B Award. The B stands for Being Extraordinary Every Day. They've now named Mary O'Hearn as the September 2026 recipient of the B Award. Mary works as a CNA in the medical surgical department. A co-worker nominated Mary for the B Award due to the incredible support she provides to all of her co-workers. She's described as a dependable resource for med-surg nurses, physicians, other CNAs, and all ancillary staff. Mary's dedication and commitment to the patients and her team make her an invaluable part of the medical and surgical department. We congratulate Mary O'Hearn on her September 2026 B Award, and again, congratulate Maggie Anschutz, who recently received the Medical Center's Daisy Award for nursing. If you'd like to nominate a Medical Center employee for one of these awards, you can do that online through the website dcmedical.org/employee recognition. The 4-H clubs of Door County have just begun their new year, and we caught up with Door County 4-H program educator Candace Dart from the UW Extension Office to learn more. The 4-H's in 4-H stand for Head, Heart, Hands, and Health. Dart shares more about what exactly this club is and what it does.
2: 4-H is actually the largest youth development program in the country, and the goal is to help young people discover their interests, build valuable skills they can use throughout their life, become more confident, develop leadership skills, develop communication skills. Today's 4-H really offers opportunities in everything from agriculture topics to STEM topics, health, arts, leadership, communication, outdoor education. It is really broad. Kids are interested in something, there's something in 4-H where we can continue to build on that.
25: In larger cities, the 4-H clubs might be organized through each school, but here in Door County, they're organized within each different community. Dart says, however, that the kids are not bound to their local club.
2: I usually tell people, pick the club that meets your needs. Each of our clubs meet at different times throughout the month, different days of the week, different times in the evening. So pick the one that meets your family's needs. A lot of times it's the club where the kids are like, hey, my friends go to this club. I really want to be with them. Or maybe for some of our adults, they were in this club when they were kids. That's the club that they want their kids to be in. So there's a lot of different reasons why someone might pick a 4-H club. And if you're not sure, I'd be happy to help with that as well.
25: Some may think of the 4-H as just an agriculture or farming club, but it's better defined as a learn-by-doing program based around hands-on activities with an emphasis on learning, caring, giving, and living healthy lives. Dart says the club helps children find their own interests.
2: One thing I like to tell people is that I think that every child has valuable strengths and that they can be a great influence on the world around us. And sometimes we just need to help them find, what is that spark? We use that word a lot in 4-H. What's a spark? It's that thing that gets kids interested in something bigger. So it might be something that they've never thought of before. The kid has never thought that they would be interested in space or rockets. And then they do something in 4-H and this now becomes a bigger thing that they can use throughout their lives.
25: Enrollment is open for many upcoming 4-H programs and you'll find more information through the UW Extension website at uwex.edu or call the office at 920-746-2260. Popular children's book star Winnie the Pooh first appeared in print in October of 1926, which means next month is his 100-year anniversary. And the Friends of the Door County Library are planning some celebrations to salute one of the most beloved characters in children's literature. Their Winnie Poohlooza celebration kicks off with an adult social evening Friday, October 2nd at Sturgeon Bay's Muse. A troupe of Door County professional actors will perform a one-time-only staged reading of several classic Pooh stories. Tickets for the event will cost $50, including hors d'oeuvres from Crave Cuisine, a cash beer and wine bar, and music from Washington Island's Frog Fur. Proceeds from the fundraiser will help support all 8 branches of the Door County Library. Winnie Poohlooza will continue through October with many activities throughout the county. The Library Friends group is working with local libraries, parks, nature centers, arts organizations, and businesses to assemble multiple free, family-friendly events. A full calendar of celebrations can be found online at friendsofdoorcountylibraries.org. In October of 2024, 26-year-old Christian D. Vanderheiden of Sturgeon Bay instigated a drunken physical altercation with his girlfriend in her Sturgeon Bay residence, leading to Vanderheiden later pleading no contest to one count of domestic battery in the Door County Circuit Court. Charges dismissed but read in include domestic disorderly conduct, strangulation or suffocation, and criminal damage to property. During his Thursday sentencing hearing, Judge Jennifer Miller ruled that Vanderheiden must spend 9 months in the county jail and serve 40 hours of community service, maintain full-time employment or schooling at absolute sobriety, must also complete any requested counseling, and owes $518 in court costs. This week's WDOR birthday winner is Eli Spooty. Eli receives a gift certificate for a free dine-in 16-inch thin-crust pizza and a personal-sized birthday cake from Sonny's Italian Kitchen and Pizzeria of Sturgeon Bay. Now these funeral announcements. Charles John Chuck Wagner, 56 years old, formerly of Door County, passed away peacefully May 22nd. Chuck was born July 27th of 1969 in Algoma to Rodney and Terry Wagner and grew up in Egg Harbor. He graduated from Sevastopol High School. A memorial service will be held 11 o'clock this morning at Forbes Funeral Home in Sturgeon Bay. Visitation from now until the time of services. Burial in the town of Egg Harbor Cemetery for Charles John Chuck Wagner, 56, formerly of Door County. David A. Hanlon, 72 years old, of Washington Island, passed away on the island August 30th. He was born in Waukegan, Illinois, July 27th of 1954 to Effie and Richard Hanlon. Graduated from Washington Island School in 1973. Dave's life will be honored with a memorial service 11 o'clock this morning at Bethel Evangelical Free Church on Washington Island, Pastor Rick Smith officiating. Visitation for family and friends at the church from now until 11 o'clock. A luncheon will follow the service and he'll be laid to rest in the town of Washington Cemetery, that for David A. Hanlon, 72, of Washington Island. Carol Mae Kostichka, 79 years old, of Algoma, passed away September 13th at home with family at her side. Carol was born January 1st of 1947 to Fred and Rita Clark in Sturgeon Bay. As a young girl, the family moved to Algoma, and she graduated from Algoma High School in 1965. Carol married Dennis Kostichka at St. Mary Catholic Church July 15th of 1967. Family and friends may call at St. Mary Catholic Church Wednesday from 9 until the time of Memorial Mass of Christian Burial at 11 a.m. Private entombment at a later date at St. Mary Cemetery in Algoma for Carol Mae Kostichka, 79 years old, of Algoma. Thomas M. Vanleeshout, 94 years old, formerly of Door County, passed away in Green Bay September 15th with family at his side. He was born December 21st of 1931 in Kimberley, son of the late Francis and Mamie Van Lieshout. On June 16th of 1956, he married Betty Davis in Green Bay. He served as principal at both Southern Door and Kewaunee High Schools. Visitation will be held Wednesday evening at Forbes Funeral Home in Sturgeon Bay from 3 until the time of prayer service at 7 o'clock. Mass of Christian burial at 10:30 Thursday morning at Holy Name of Mary Catholic Church in Maplewood. There will not be a visitation Thursday. Officiating the Mass will be Reverend Bill Brunner. Military honors will be accorded following Mass. Cremation will take place following services, and an additional celebration of life will be held at a later date for Thomas M. Van Lieshout, 94, formerly of Door County. That is WDOR News. I'm Danny Allen.
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22: 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Up 13-0, Ray Johnson stopped a late first-half drive by Niagara as he returned an interception 90 yards for a score. That put Sevastopol up 20-0 at the break and was one of three interceptions returned for a score. Bo Tank and Jaden McCormick took picks back for TDs in the second half. Tank also had a 50-yard rushing touchdown and tossed a 20-yard scoring strike to Cash Keen. Roman LeClaire, a 1-yard touchdown run for Sevastopol, who improves to 4-1. Once again, the final last night on WDOR, Sevastopol beat Niagara 43-0. Elsewhere in 8-player football last night, Algoma beat Northeastern Wisconsin Lutheran Providence Academy 36-20. Packerland Conference football last night, Kewaunee shut out Sturgeon Bay 51-0. Ocono beat Southern Door 26-0. Bonduelle over Ocono Falls 41-16. And it was Peshtigo slipping past Marinette 17-14. NEC football, Luxembourg Casco beat Wrightstown 24-6. Girls volleyball today, Gibraltar and Algoma at the Hilbert Invite. Southern Door at the Clintonville Invitational. Boys soccer, Gibraltar, Sevastopol, and Kewaunee are at Wrightstown. Sturgeon Bay at Cedarburg. Luxembourg Casco at Port Washington. And in girls swimming today, Door County United at Green Bay, Notre Dame. Brewers took the first of three in Baltimore as they beat the Orioles last night 6-5. Sal Frelick's RBI single in the top of the 10th put the Brewers on top for good. Chad Patrick got the final three outs, stranding the automatic runner at second. Patrick picked up his sixth save. Trevor McGill picked up the win after he allowed two runs in the bottom of the ninth. McGill improves to 3-3. Jackson Churio hit a three-run homer, his 24th of the season. Churio and Bryce Terang each had two hits, as the Brewers are now 96-58. They are two games ahead of the Dodgers for the best record in the National League and the top seed in the NL playoffs. The Brewers and Orioles play game two of their series this afternoon. First pitch from Baltimore at 3:05. Coverage on 93.9 FM at WDOR set to begin right after Wisconsin football. From the National League Central last night, Reds beat the Cubs 6-4. Pirates over the Royals 8-5. Cardinals, they fell to the Nationals. Washington, a 9-1 win. From the National League last night, by the way, the Dodgers, they did beat the Giants 8-2. NL Central led today. Cubs take on the Reds in Cincinnati at 5:40. Also at 5:40, Pittsburgh hosting Kansas City. St. Louis will host Washington. That's set to begin at 6:15. Dodgers and Giants play game two of their series tonight. First pitch from Los Angeles at 8:10. The Wisconsin football team will go for a second straight win as they host Eastern Michigan today. Badgers 1-1, while the Eagles have dropped back-to-back games. They're 1-2. Coverage on 93.9 FM at WDOR beginning at 9:30 this morning. Kickoff from Camp Randall at 11:30. In the Big Ten last night, Oregon beat Portland State 84-0. Big Ten today, Ohio State hosting Kent State. Penn State at home against Buffalo. Minnesota is at home against Akron. Illinois at home, that's against Southern Illinois. USC plays at Rutgers. Michigan at home against UTEP. Indiana hosting Western Kentucky. Iowa is at home against Northern Iowa. Nebraska hosting North Dakota. Washington at home against Eastern Washington. Michigan State at Notre Dame. Northwestern is hosting Colorado. Maryland at home against Virginia Tech. And Purdue plays at UCLA. The 6th-ranked Wisconsin volleyball team beat Milwaukee in 4 sets last night. Badgers won 25-18, 25-18 before falling 25-22. Wisconsin closed the night, winning the 4th set 25-15. Badgers improved to 6-4. The Green Bay Packers will play the New York Jets tomorrow. Pack lost at Minnesota in Week 1. Jets won at Tennessee. Kickoff from East Rutherford, New Jersey is at noon. On the Packers injury report Friday, defensive tackle Warren Brinson is out. Defensive tackle Javon Hargrave now listed as doubtful. Edge Lucas Vaness, corner Benjamin St. Just, and offensive lineman Zach Bacobiaweli and Aaron Banks are listed as limited. Jets, by the way, they had 4 players listed as out. That includes rookie receiver Omar Cooper Jr. and safety Minka Fitzpatrick. Also in the NFC North tomorrow, Minnesota is at Chicago. Both teams won their season openers. Kickoff is at noon. Have a great weekend, everybody, with sports on WDOR. I'm Nick Olson.
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1: From ABC News, I'm Chuck Sievertson. Danes in Copenhagen today reacting to an agreement. Denmark, Greenland, and the U.S. have reached concerning Greenland. The deal allows the U.S. to develop a significant military presence on the island while prohibiting U.S. adversaries from building their own bases there.
2: I was just laughing because nothing has changed. The agreement between Denmark, Greenland, and U.S. is still the same. Denmark has just been assured that the red line will not be stepped over.
1: New concerns about the deadly measles outbreak in Pennsylvania as health officials warn of a possible exposure to the disease at a children's hospital in Philadelphia. ABC's Morgan Norwood.
3: It all comes as Pennsylvania battles a growing measles outbreak, now reporting at least 767 cases and 4 deaths.
4: For us, it's just been every day waking up, like checking for a fever, constantly feeling her head, her body, is she warm?
3: For Lauren Shoup, that fear was real when her 2-month-old daughter was exposed to measles during a routine visit at the Children's Hospital of Pittsburgh, spending 21 days in quarantine.
1: Severe weather across the country this weekend, intense storms and a risk of flash flooding from the Rockies to the Midwest. ABC News forecaster Leslie Lopez.
5: This really is stretching anywhere from northern Illinois, getting all the way out towards parts of Fort Wayne. We are also continuing to show you that there is that red bullseye area where significant flood risks are in the forecast. 2 inches of rainfall rates an hour. This is for Chicago. This is for South Bend. This is also into areas closer towards, it looks like, areas of Milwaukee, just south of that.
1: ABC's Leslie Lopez. Russia's liberal opposition party says that one of its election observers lost consciousness while being arrested by police at a St. Petersburg polling station today, the second day of a tightly controlled parliamentary election. You're listening to ABC News.
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1: Tens of thousands of security guards on strike in California. They say they protect companies with billions of dollars in wealth while they make about $20 an hour.
8: Nearly 14,000 of them walking off the job and flooding the streets of downtown San Francisco, saying they have a median pay of about $20 an hour. They work for massive tech companies. Think Google, Meta, Anthropic, and Netflix. And according to union reps from SEIU, United Service Workers West, they are the first to encounter theft, violence, and threats, with 80% of them not making enough to cover basic living needs.
1: ABC's Jacqueline Lee. 2 new laws, one federal, one in California, being given more people opportunities to claim property looted by the Nazis.
9: The Nazis stole over 600,000 works of art from Jewish families, collectors, and museums across Europe. One lawsuit filed in federal court in Los Angeles by the daughters of a Holocaust survivor demanding the return of their late mother's work that she was forced to paint while at Auschwitz. That's where it's currently displayed. The other suit filed in L.A. Superior Court wants a nearly 600-year-old painting of Adam and Eve returned from Pasadena's Norton Simon Museum. Both museums say they legally hold title to the works. Brian Clark, ABC News.
1: Singer-songwriter Ed Sheeran set to perform tonight in Philadelphia, his first return to the stage since all of his supporting acts withdrew. Chuck Sievertson, ABC News.
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11: Here's a check of the WDOR forecast. Cloudy skies today with showers likely, highs in the lower 60s. Winds out of the southeast at 10 to 15. Cloudy, still a chance for some showers tonight. That chance of rain for the Door Peninsula at 50%. Temperatures in the mid-50s, northeast winds at 10 to 15. Partly cloudy, windy tomorrow, highs in the mid-60s. Northeast winds at 10 to 15, increasing to 15 to 25 for tomorrow afternoon. Tomorrow night, cloudy, lows near 50. Northeast winds 10 to 15, mostly cloudy Monday. Highs in the lower 60s, northeast winds at 10 to 15. And that is a check of the WDOR forecast.
12: I'm Nick DeLuca. Week three of college football is here. Lane Kiffin returning to Oxford with his LSU Tigers, taking on Ole Miss on Saturday night. Quarterback Sam Leavitt is available to start after being upgraded from doubtful to questionable to not listed on the injury report over the last 48 hours. LSU signal caller has scored 7 touchdowns in 2 games to begin his career, 2 passing and 5 rushing. In baseball, the Braves are heading back to the playoffs. Matt Olson making it 40.
13: Here's the pitch. Swing a fly ball deep left field for Olson, back toward the Crawford boxes, and it's long gone. Off the wall behind the Crawford boxes, that's number 40 for Matt Olson, and 2 big insurance runs for the Braves. It's 6-2 Atlanta.
12: Call heard right here on ESPN Radio. 6-2, the final. Atlanta clinching a playoff spot for the 8th time in 9 years. Ronald Acuna Jr. and Michael Harris homering as well. Couple of races in baseball heating up. Tigers rally against the White Sox 11-8. Hauyu Lee and Riley Green each homering in a 5-run 8th inning after the White Sox led by 6. Guardians get by the A's 5-3. Travis Bezzana and Jose Ramirez both went deep. Ramirez reaching 1,000 career RBIs. Guardians now up a game for the lead in the Central. In the NFL, Rams star Aaron Donald saying he expects to play on Monday night against the Giants. Donald came out of retirement on August 30th after 2 years, did not travel to the Rams' Week 1 loss against the Niners in Australia. His Monday night debut would carry a 981-day gap between games. Rams receiver Puka Nacua missing Friday practice due to a hip injury. Had 5 catches for 71 yards in Week 1.
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1: Play Dortran Bingo each Monday morning at 8:30 on WDOR 910 AM. 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Next week we're playing with purple colored cards. No purchase is necessary. The cards are free, but you must be at least 18 years of age to play. The first winner to completely fill their card and call in is the prime winner. Up to two additional winners then have 10 minutes to call in and claim a prize. Prizes include a $20 certificate from the Piggly Wiggly, a $20 certificate from Jandu Petroleum, and a certificate for a 16-inch pizza from Sonny's Italian Kitchen and Pizzeria. Monday Bingo is brought to you by Dortran, your doorway to mobility.
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flow. 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
1: From ABC News, I'm Chuck Sievertson. Danes in Copenhagen reacting to an agreement Denmark, Greenland, and the U.S. have reached, allowing the U.S. to develop a significant military presence while prohibiting U.S. adversaries from building their own bases on the island.
2: We were kind of worried that you know, he would take all of Greenland by force. So the fact that we can settle this in a diplomatic way, and also that the U.S. help us defend Greenland, I think it's good.
3: The United States is probably going to get what they could have had the whole time if they just asked nicely. So in that sense, I think it's going to be nice.
1: Dutch riot police dispersed several hundred far-right protesters in The Hague today after violence erupted. Local officials banned a planned march in the city against immigration and asylum policies. Health officials warn of a possible exposure to measles at Children's Hospital in Philadelphia, where James Garrow is with the city health department.
4: Our greatest worry is the children who are on that unit. All of them are obviously too young to be vaccinated against measles. And given that they're already medically fragile, this creates a very concerning situation for us.
1: Babies under 12 months not eligible for the MMR vaccine, and officials say possibly exposed infants are being offered preventative antibody treatment. Intense storms and a risk of flash flooding today, possible from the Rockies to the Midwest, especially from northern Illinois toward Fort Wayne, Indiana. ABC News forecaster Leslie Lopez.
5: Not only do we have flash flood threats over into the Midwest, but also we are looking at flash flood threats moving into Montana. There's a 3 out of 4 flood risk, 2 to 4 inches of rain. Again, this is vulnerable burn scar area, so we're really concerned. Significant flooding certainly possible.
1: Iranians are suffering amid economic misery and internal repression, says the country's most prominent human rights activist to the Associated Press. You're listening to ABC News.
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1: Tens of thousands of security guards are on strike in California, saying they protect companies with billions of dollars in wealth while they make about $20 an hour. ABC's Jacqueline Lee.
8: In a statement, Allied Universal, which is one of the companies negotiating with the union, saying in part, "We have made substantial progress in negotiations as part of our commitment to finding common ground." Union reps saying this was months of failed negotiations, with workers offered a 65-cent raise per hour over 2 years.
1: President Trump defending his attempt to ban several news outlets from the White House. ABC's Stephen Portnoy in Washington.
9: For nearly 5 decades, courts have held that the First Amendment protects White House correspondents' freedom of speech and that their access to the complex can't be stripped based on the content of their reporting. Last year, a federal judge ruled against Trump's efforts to ban the Associated Press from the small contingent of pool reporters who cover him in the Oval Office or on Air Force One. A divided appeals court panel later put much of that ruling on hold.
1: Oktoberfest is kicked off today in Munich, Germany. Of the thousands telling why they are there.
10: I love it. I think the vibes are super high. It's amazing.
11: Drink beer and probably get hammered. Am I allowed to swear? Wasted. And do it again tomorrow.
1: The mayor of Munich tapping the first keg, opening the 191st edition of the world's largest folk festival. Chuck Sievertson, ABC News.
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13: Here's a check of the WDOR forecast. Cloudy with showers this afternoon. Temps in the lower 60s. Southeast winds at 10 to 15. Cloudy, still a chance for showers tonight. Lows in the mid-50s. Northeast winds at 10 to 15. Partly cloudy and blustery tomorrow. Mid-60s for a high. Northeast winds start out at 10 to 15 and then increase during the afternoon. Cloudy tomorrow night. Lows near 50. Northeast winds at 10 to 15. Cloudy start to the work week Monday with temps in the lower 60s. Northeast winds at 10 to 15. Tuesday and Wednesday of next week, mostly sunny with highs in the mid-60s. And that's a check of the WDOR forecast.
14: I'm Ed Mankin. It's another busy Saturday of college football with the most anticipated matchup coming later tonight. It will be 8th-ranked Ole Miss hosting number 7 LSU. Tigers coach Lane Kiffin talked about the matchup and also that the spotlight should not be on him as he returns to Oxford.
15: Well, it's not about me. You know, both teams have great players, great coaches, have a lot of respect for their program. So, you know, this is about the players performing really well tonight in a really awesome matchup of two top 10 teams, national game of the week. So both programs should be really excited.
14: On ESPN's College Game Day, Kiffin confirmed quarterback Sam Levitt is ready to play tonight for the Tigers. That game kicks off at 7:30 Eastern and can be seen on ABC. Also tonight, number 3 Notre Dame will look for another victory as the Fighting Irish play host to Michigan State. Number 11 BYU plays at Colorado State. Number 24 Oklahoma hosts New Mexico. That's a game that can be seen on ESPN2 at 7:30 Eastern. And top-ranked Texas is back on the field tonight at 8 Eastern, taking on UTSA. Now to baseball, where the playoff races continue. Last night, Atlanta clinched a spot in the postseason. The Braves' magic number to win the NL East is down to 3. They will play the Astros again tonight. That game can be heard on ESPN Radio with coverage getting underway at 6:30 Eastern. Houston is tied with Texas atop the AL West. The Rangers will take on the Blue Jays later this evening. The red-hot Padres have won 9 of 10 and are now tied with the Cubs and Phillies for the 3 NL wildcard spots. San Diego plays Miami again this evening. The Cubs are in Cincinnati while the Phillies take on the Mets again in New York. The Phillies, Cubs, and Padres are 5 games ahead of Arizona. The Diamondbacks will play host to the Yankees again this evening.
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18: With WDOR News, I'm Danny Allen. Sturgeon Bay's Doorway to Learning Child Care began in January of 2025 when the Door Community Child Development Center on Gordon Road merged with the Children First Center on Egg Harbor Road. Shortly after that consolidation, Marty Spittel-Ziegelbauer joined the new Doorway to Learning Board of Directors. Spittel-Ziegelbauer says at that time the organization was in considerable debt, and she and her husband took this as very serious news, which could have a very negative impact on the Door community.
24: I got involved on the board when the chips were down and we were days away from closing the doors. And my husband overheard me in conversations, in board meetings, etc., on all the decisions we were making that were not pretty, in order to try to keep this child care center, at that time there were two of them, open. And we sat down one night and he said, you know, Marty, we are grandparents and we are employers in this community and we live here. We cannot let this center close and let 160 families and their children leave because they'll never come back.
18: With the Doorway to Learning being the only child care center in the Sturgeon Bay area serving children as young as 6 weeks old, Spittel-Ziegelbauer says this made the future of the resource that much more important.
24: As a doctor's daughter, I happen to know that from 0 to 3 is the most important time in a child's life, the imprint you make. And if we don't touch these kids at that age, we can't go back and fix the problem. And this is the future of Door County that we're handling.
18: Spittel-Ziegelbauer and her husband then kicked off an urgent fundraising campaign to pay off the center's $4.2 million debt. Their goal was to have it paid off within a year. The good news is that they reached that goal in just under 1 year, and they are planning for future funding as well.
24: At the time, we looked at this not-so-sexy $4.2 million debt campaign. This was all about cleaning up the debt. And he looked at me, and I looked at him, and I said, if we're going to do this, we're going to do it right. And we don't operate on long term. And we said 1 year, and we did it. We have all the pledges secured to take the budget to zero budget and pay off the debt. And now we kick off sustainable / endowment funding.
18: This coming Friday, September 25th, there will be a special celebration and unveiling of the Marty and Gary Ziegelbauer campus at the Gordon Road Child Center starting at 4 p.m. Afterwards, there will be a celebration with refreshments and live entertainment at Stone Harbor Resort. Sturgeon Bay Municipal Services Director Mike Barker reports that one of the city's refuse trucks is having a hydraulics malfunction and will be out of commission for repairs. Next week will be both garbage and recycling pickup in the city, but only the recycling schedule will be affected. Monday's recycling pickup will be Wednesday. Tuesday's will be picked up on Thursday. Then Wednesday and Thursday's recycling will both be picked up on Friday. Next week's garbage pickup schedule, though, will remain unchanged. Barker says they hope to have the repairs completed on that truck as soon as possible, and the pickup schedule is expected to return to normal the following week. Again, next week's Sturgeon Bay recycling pickup service will be delayed 2 days, with Wednesday and Thursday's recycling pickup services both occurring on Friday. In a recent conversation with Gibraltar School's varsity volleyball coach Lauren Ward, she shared with us the excitement she and her players have had playing in the school's new gymnasium. She says it didn't take long before the new space felt like home.
0: The girls were so excited when we finally got in there this summer to start doing all the workouts that we were still doing in our open gyms. And we've been playing and I've been coaching in the old gym since 2005. And so it took a minute for it to start feeling like home. But I think that that first night against Kewaunee and coming away with a big win, it felt like home after that night and having it full of fans and family and music and the girls playing and just the celebration. It really felt like home after that first night. So very happy to be in the new space.
18: The new gym is considerably larger than the old one, a better experience for fans and players alike.
0: I think it's the first game I've coached ever in our gym where we didn't have to have a replay because of something hitting the top of the ceiling. So lots of space in there. It is truly a gift from our community, and we are very grateful.
18: With Gibraltar's homecoming week coming up in just a few weeks, there will be some volleyball games in the new gym, and the kids are excited to have the homecoming dance in the new commons area as well.
0: That's not open to the public, but it's a fun thing that the kiddos are doing is having their first homecoming dance in our new commons space, so we're looking forward to the week. It'll be great.
18: The public can view these new spaces during the community open house held the week of homecoming on Tuesday, September 29th from 5 to 7 p.m. Admission to that night's 6 o'clock volleyball game is free in that new gymnasium.
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18: 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Mary works as a CNA in the medical surgical department. 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We congratulate Mary O'Hearn on her September 2026 B Award, and again, congratulate Maggie Anschutz, who recently received the Medical Center's Daisy Award for nursing. If you'd like to nominate a Medical Center employee for one of these awards, you can do that online through the website dcmedical.org/employee recognition. The 4-H clubs of Door County have just begun their new year, and we caught up with Door County 4-H program educator Candace Dart from the UW Extension Office to learn more. The 4-H's in 4-H stand for Head, Heart, Hands, and Health. Dart shares more about what exactly this club is and what it does.
3: 4-H is actually the largest youth development program in the country, and the goal is to help young people discover their interests, build valuable skills they can use throughout their life, become more confident, develop leadership skills, develop communication skills. Today's 4-H really offers opportunities in everything from agriculture topics to STEM topics, health, arts, leadership, communication, outdoor education. It is really broad. Kids are interested in something, there's something in 4-H where we can continue to build on that.
18: In larger cities, the 4-H clubs might be organized through each school, but here in Door County, they're organized within each different community. Dart says, however, that the kids are not bound to their local club.
3: I usually tell people, pick the club that meets your needs. Each of our clubs meet at different times throughout the month, different days of the week, different times in the evening. So pick the one that meets your family's needs. A lot of times it's the club where the kids are like, hey, my friends go to this club. I really want to be with them. Or maybe for some of our adults, they were in this club when they were kids. That's the club that they want their kids to be in. So there's a lot of different reasons why someone might pick a 4-H club. And if you're not sure, I'd be happy to help with that as well.
18: Some may think of the 4-H as just an agriculture or farming club, but it's better defined as a learn-by-doing program based around hands-on activities with an emphasis on learning, caring, giving, and living healthy lives. Dart says the club helps children find their own interests.
3: One thing I like to tell people is that I think that every child has valuable strengths and that they can be a great influence on the world around us. And sometimes we just need to help them find, what is that spark? We use that word a lot in 4-H. What's a spark? It's that thing that gets kids interested in something bigger. So it might be something that they've never thought of before. The kid has never thought that they would be interested in space or rockets. And then they do something in 4-H and this now becomes a bigger thing that they can use throughout their lives.
18: Enrollment is open for many upcoming 4-H programs, and you'll find more information through the UW Extension website at uwex.edu or call the office at 920-746-2260. Popular children's book star Winnie the Pooh first appeared in print in October of 1926, which means next month is his 100-year anniversary. And the Friends of the Door County Library are planning some celebrations to salute one of the most beloved characters in children's literature. Their Winnie Poohlooza celebration kicks off with an adult social evening Friday, October 2nd at Sturgeon Bay's Muse. A troupe of Door County professional actors will perform a one-time-only staged reading of several classic Pooh stories. Tickets for the event will cost $50, including hors d'oeuvres from Crave Cuisine, a cash beer and wine bar, and music from Washington Island's Frog Fur. Proceeds from the fundraiser will help support all 8 branches of the Door County Library. Winnie Poohlooza will continue through October with many activities throughout the county. The Library Friends group is working with local libraries, parks, nature centers, arts organizations, and businesses to assemble multiple free, family-friendly events. A full calendar of celebrations can be found online at friendsofdoorcountylibraries.org. In October of 2024, 26-year-old Christian D. Vanderheiden of Sturgeon Bay instigated a drunken physical altercation with his girlfriend in her Sturgeon Bay residence, leading to Vanderheiden later pleading no contest to one count of domestic battery in the Door County Circuit Court. Charges dismissed but read in include domestic disorderly conduct, strangulation or suffocation, and criminal damage to property. During his Thursday sentencing hearing, Judge Jennifer Miller ruled that Vanderheiden must spend 9 months in the county jail and serve 40 hours of community service, maintain full-time employment or schooling at absolute sobriety, must also complete any requested counseling, and owes $518 in court costs. This week's WDOR birthday winner is Eli Spooty. Eli receives a gift certificate for a free dine-in 16-inch thin-crust pizza and a personal-sized birthday cake from Sonny's Italian Kitchen and Pizzeria of Sturgeon Bay. WDOR News continues with funeral announcements after this.
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18: WDOR News continues with these funeral announcements. Carol May Kostichka, 79 years old of Algoma, passed away September 13th at home with family at her side. Carol was born January 1st of 1947 to Fred and Rita Clark in Sturgeon Bay. As a young girl, the family moved to Algoma, and Carol graduated from Algoma High School in 1965. She went on to school for her license as a beautician, which she held for 50 years, working her entire career at Flora Lee Beauty Shop in Algoma. Carol married Dennis Kostichka at St. Mary Catholic Church July 15th of 1967. Family and friends may call at St. Mary Catholic Church Wednesday from 9 until the Memorial Mass of Christian Burial at 11 a.m. Private entombment at a later date at St. Mary Cemetery for Carol May Kostichka, 79 years old, of Algoma. Thomas M. Vanleeshout, 94, formerly of Door County, passed away in Green Bay Tuesday with family at his side. He was born December 21st of 1931 in Kimberley, son of the late Francis and Mamie Vanleeshout. On June 16th of 1956, he married Betty Davis in Green Bay. He was principal at Southern Door and Kewaunee High Schools. Visitation will be held Wednesday, September 23rd at Forbes Funeral Home in Sturgeon Bay from 3 until the time of prayer service at 7 o'clock. Mass of Christian burial at 10:30 Thursday morning at Holy Name of Mary Catholic Church in Maplewood. There will not be a visitation Thursday morning. Officiating at the Mass will be Reverend Bill Brunner. Military honors accorded following the Mass. Cremation will take place following services, and an additional celebration of life will be held at a later date for Thomas M. VanLieshout, 94, formerly of Door County. That's the Noon Report of local news on WDOR, brought to you today by Pinecrest Village. Offering senior apartments, Pinecrest Village offers a new kind of community living to seniors in Door County. 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
1: From ABC News, I'm Chuck Sievertson. Generally positive reaction from Danes in Copenhagen who are asked about an agreement Denmark, Greenland, and the U.S. have reached concerning Greenland. The deal allows the U.S. to develop a significant military presence on Greenland while prohibiting U.S. adversaries from building their own bases in the island.
2: Basically, nothing has changed. Everyone is happy, and even Trump thinks that he has won a big victory. But for the Danes, they just...
3: I hope it's a good agreement and that it's a sustainable agreement, you know, with Trump. You have an agreement today, and tomorrow is maybe another agreement.
1: New concerns about the deadly measles outbreak in Pennsylvania, says ABC's Morgan Norwood.
4: Philadelphia health officials warning of a possible measles exposure at the Children's Hospital of Philadelphia in four areas, including the main cafeteria and a neonatal intensive care unit. Babies under 12 months are not eligible for the MMR vaccine, and officials say possibly exposed infants are being offered preventative antibody treatment.
1: Luxembourg's prime minister says that an investigation is underway after Luxembourg Airport temporarily suspended operations yesterday following reports of drones in the area. Consumers say higher prices are forcing them to make tough choices. ABC's Olivia Rubin.
5: Gas prices surging, now nearing $4.50 a gallon. Diesel surging even higher, hitting a record average of $6.44 a gallon. Mark Shaner in Maryland operates a fleet of 100 waste and recycling trucks.
6: Our overall cost has increased by about $1.2 million per year.
7: $1.2 million.
6: A year.
5: Telling our Elizabeth Schulze his diesel costs have nearly doubled.
1: Iranians are suffering amid economic misery and internal repression, says the country's most prominent human rights activist to the Associated Press, adding many are quietly trying to defy their leaders. You're listening to ABC News.
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1: The Menendez brothers now have dates in the calendar for their second attempt to convince a parole board for their release. Earlier this month, the family was told of March hearings. Now they're tentatively on the calendar for late February. Both will join the hearings from their prison in San Diego County near the border with Tijuana. The head of Russia's Central Election Commission says the Moscow online voting system suffered a major cyber attack on the second day of parliamentary elections, but the situation is under control, they say. A move possibly to be challenged in court, ABC's Stephen Portnoy in Washington.
9: It's an extraordinary move, targeting two of the nation's leading cable news outlets and a widely read political news site.
10: Very simple man. I don't want him in my office. I don't want him here.
9: President Trump saying he's banning CNN, MS Now, and Politico from the White House, claiming their coverage is too negative.
10: It's one-sided. It's never good.
9: Trump insisting he should be covered by news outlets in a more favorable light. Trump fended off several questions about whether his move violates the First Amendment.
1: Ed Sheeran is set to resume his tour today in Philadelphia, perhaps alone, after all his supporting acts withdrew. They left in solidarity with Macklemore, who has dropped for making pro-Palestinian comments. Sheeran has performed much of his Loop Tour concert solo, but had been joined for several songs by the Irish folk band Begoa. Sheeran has not commented publicly. Chuck Sievertson, ABC News.
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12: Here's a check of the WDOR forecast. Cloudy with showers this afternoon. Temps in the lower 60s. Southeast winds at 10 to 15. Cloudy, still a chance for showers tonight. Lows in the mid-50s. Northeast winds at 10 to 15. Partly cloudy and blustery tomorrow. Mid-60s for a high. Northeast winds start out at 10 to 15 and then increase during the afternoon. Cloudy tomorrow night. Lows near 50. Northeast winds at 10 to 15. Cloudy start to the work week Monday with temps in the lower 60s. Northeast winds at 10 to 15. Tuesday and Wednesday of next week, mostly sunny with highs in the mid-60s. And that's a check of the WDOR forecast.
13: I'm Ed Mankin. It's another busy Saturday of college football with the most anticipated matchup coming later tonight. It will be 8th-ranked Ole Miss hosting number 7 LSU. Tigers coach Lane Kiffin talked about the matchup and also that the spotlight should not be on him as he returns to Oxford.
14: Well, it's not about me. You know, both teams have great players, great coaches, have a lot of respect for their program. So, you know, this is about the players performing really well tonight in a really awesome matchup of two top 10 teams, national game of the week. So both programs should be really excited.
13: On ESPN's College Game Day, Kiffin confirmed quarterback Sam Levitt is ready to play tonight for the Tigers. That game kicks off at 7:30 Eastern and can be seen on ABC. Also tonight, number 3 Notre Dame will look for another victory as the Fighting Irish play host to Michigan State. Number 11 BYU plays at Colorado State. Number 24 Oklahoma hosts New Mexico. That's a game that can be seen on ESPN2 at 7:30 Eastern. And top-ranked Texas is back on the field tonight at 8 Eastern, taking on UTSA. Now to baseball, where the playoff races continue. Last night, Atlanta clinched a spot in the postseason. The Braves' magic number to win the NL East is down to 3. They will play the Astros again tonight. That game can be heard on ESPN Radio with coverage getting underway at 6:30 Eastern. Houston is tied with Texas atop the AL West. The Rangers will take on the Blue Jays later this evening. The red-hot Padres have won 9 of 10 and are now tied with the Cubs and Phillies for the 3 NL wildcard spots. San Diego plays Miami again this evening. Cubs are in Cincinnati while the Phillies take on the Mets again in New York. Phillies, Cubs, and Padres are 5 games ahead of Arizona. The Diamondbacks will play host to the Yankees again this evening.
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1: 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Next week we're playing with purple colored cards. No purchase is necessary. The cards are free, but you must be at least 18 years of age to play. The first winner to completely fill their card and call in is the prime winner. Up to two additional winners then have 10 minutes to call in and claim a prize. Prizes include a $20 certificate from the Piggly Wiggly, a $20 certificate from Gandu Petroleum, and a certificate for a 16-inch pizza from Sonny's Italian Kitchen and Pizzeria. Monday Bingo is brought to you by Dortran, your doorway to mobility.
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1: From ABC News, I'm Chuck Sievertson. Health officials warn of a possible exposure to measles at Children's Hospital in Philadelphia, where James Garrow's with the City Health Department.
2: Our greatest worry is the children who are on that unit. All of them are obviously too young to be vaccinated against measles. And given that they're already medically fragile, this creates a very concerning situation for us.
1: Babies under 12 months are not eligible for the MMR vaccine, and officials say possibly exposed infants are being offered preventative antibody treatment. Congo today began vaccinating healthcare staff against Ebola in the area that's the epicenter of the fastest growing outbreak of the disease in history. African government has recorded over 7,500 confirmed cases, including over 3,600 deaths. Over 1,800 people have recovered. Mostly positive rates. On Greenland, while prohibiting U.S. adversaries from building their own bases on the island.
3: I hope it's a good agreement and that it's a sustainable agreement, you know, with Trump. You have an agreement today, and tomorrow is maybe another agreement.
1: Iran's foreign minister, Abbas Araghchi, today calling on the global community to end using war as a primary instrument of international relations, in his words, adding to restore real meaning and credibility to international law.
4: A dangerous pattern has now taken shape, a pattern in which military force is no longer used as a last resort, but has turned into a permanent mechanism for redesigning the political and security landscape of the region.
1: The Iranian official speaking via the Telegram social media channel to the global town hall being held in Jakarta, Indonesia today. No progress in the Iran war situation reported today. You're listening to ABC News.
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1: Severe weather across the country this weekend. Intense storms and a risk of flash flooding from the Rockies to the Midwest. ABC News forecaster Leslie Lopez.
6: This really is stretching anywhere from northern Illinois, getting all the way out towards parts of Fort Wayne. We are also continuing to show you that there is that red bullseye area where significant flood risks are in the forecast. 2 inches of rainfall rates an hour. This is for Chicago. This is for South Bend. This is also into areas closer towards, it looks like, areas of Milwaukee, just south of that.
1: Saudi Arabia warned of a hostile aerial threat and issuing a string of emergency alerts across the kingdom overnight, including the first alert in its capital since an escalation in fighting with Iran-backed rebels in neighboring Yemen. Tensions are running high as law enforcement in Mississippi pledged the largest security presence ever for a football game in the state tonight. ABC's Danny New tells why.
7: LSU is heading to Ole Miss for a top 10 showdown tonight, but the rankings are only part of why this game is so much baked in drama. It's really more about LSU head coach Lane Kiffin, who used to coach Ole Miss just last year and then left right before the playoffs started, so mid-season basically, to go coach LSU. So Ole Miss fans might have some feedback on that. Plus, you throw in all the chaos from when Kiffin tried to add former NFL players a few weeks ago, and LSU and Ole Miss being longtime conference rivals in the SEC. And what do you get? A fantastic Saturday evening at 7:30 p.m. on ABC.
1: Chuck Sievertson, ABC News.
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11: Here's a check of the WDOR forecast. Cloudy with showers this afternoon. Temps in the lower 60s. Southeast winds at 10 to 15. Cloudy, still a chance for showers tonight. Lows in the mid-50s. Northeast winds at 10 to 15. Partly cloudy and blustery tomorrow. Mid-60s for a high. Northeast winds start out at 10 to 15 and then increase during the afternoon. Cloudy tomorrow night. Lows near 50. Northeast winds at 10 to 15. Cloudy start to the work week Monday with temps in the lower 60s, northeast winds at 10 to 15. Tuesday and Wednesday of next week, mostly sunny with highs in the mid-60s. And that's a check of the WDOR forecast.
12: I'm Ed Mankin. It's another busy Saturday of college football with the most anticipated matchup coming later tonight. It will be 8th-ranked Ole Miss hosting number 7 LSU. Tigers coach Lane Kiffin talked about the matchup and also that the spotlight should not be on him as he returns to Oxford.
13: Well, it's not about me. You know, both teams have great players, great coaches, have a lot of respect for their program. So, you know, this is about the players performing really well tonight in a really awesome matchup of two top 10 teams, national game of the week. So both programs should be really excited.
12: On ESPN's College Game Day, Kiffin confirmed quarterback Sam Levitt is ready to play tonight for the Tigers. That game kicks off at 7:30 Eastern and can be seen on ABC. Also tonight, number 3 Notre Dame will look for another victory as the Fighting Irish play host to Michigan State. Number 11 BYU plays at Colorado State. Number 24 Oklahoma hosts New Mexico. That's a game that can be seen on ESPN2 at 7:30 Eastern. And top-ranked Texas is back on the field tonight at 8 Eastern, taking on UTSA. Now to baseball, where the playoff races continue. Last night, Atlanta clinched a spot in the postseason. The Braves' magic number to win the NL East is down to 3. They will play the Astros again tonight. That game can be heard on ESPN Radio, with coverage getting underway at 6:30 Eastern. Houston is tied with Texas atop the AL West. The Rangers will take on the Blue Jays later this evening. The red-hot Padres have won 9 of 10 and are now tied with the Cubs and Phillies for the 3 NL wildcard spots. San Diego plays Miami again this evening. Cubs are in Cincinnati, while the Phillies take on the Mets again in New York. The Phillies, Cubs, and Padres are 5 games ahead of Arizona. The Diamondbacks will play host to the Yankees again this evening.
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1: His words, Iran's foreign minister, Abbas Araghchi.
2: The international community stands before a historic and civilizational choice. We can continue down this very path, the path of militarism, intervention, confrontation, and endless wars. Or we can have the will and courage to change course. We can place development back at the center of attention. We can prioritize human dignity over power calculations.
1: Iranian official on the Telegram social media channel to the global town hall in Jakarta, Indonesia today. Health officials warn of a possible exposure to measles at Children's Hospital in Philadelphia. Lauren Shoup's two-month-old daughter was exposed to measles during a routine visit to Children's Hospital of Pittsburgh and spending 21 days in quarantine.
3: It's sad that families like us are paying the price for the decisions of people who choose not to follow like science-backed advice, because we certainly will vaccinate her when she's able to be vaccinated.
1: Officials say possibly exposed infants are being offered preventative antibody treatment. Congo today began vaccinating healthcare staff against Ebola in an area that's the epicenter of the fastest growing outbreak of the disease in history. Danes in Copenhagen reacting to an agreement allowing the U.S. to develop a significant military presence in Greenland, while prohibiting U.S. adversaries doing the same.
4: The United States is probably going to get what they could have had the whole time if they just asked nicely. So in that sense, I think it's going to be nice.
1: A previously unknown cat species has been identified in plain sight at a wildlife sanctuary in Bolivia, where the small spotted feline had been living for years, the first new cat species in over a century. You're listening to ABC News.
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1: Tens of thousands of security guards are on strike in California, saying they protect companies with billions of dollars in wealth while they make about $20 an hour. ABC's Jacqueline Lee.
6: In a statement, Allied Universal, which is one of the companies negotiating with the union, saying in part, we have made substantial progress in negotiations as part of our commitment to finding common ground. Union reps saying this was months of failed negotiations, with workers offered a 65-cent raise per hour over 2 years.
1: Several hundred protesters gathered outside the President John F. Kennedy Center Friday in Washington to oppose President Trump's takeover. Protesters formed a human chain around the barricades that surround the Kennedy Center. Some were artists who have performed at the venue in the past. This week, President Trump threatened to tear down the building if his name was not put on it. Oktoberfest has kicked off today in Munich, Germany, with many mugs clinking. And of the thousands telling why they're there.
7: I love it. I think the vibes are super high. It's amazing.
8: I'm looking forward to drinking a load of beer.
9: Yeah.
8: And I cannot wait to listen to music and have a great day at Oktoberfest.
1: The mayor of Munich tapping the first gig, opening the 191st edition of the world's largest folk festival. Chuck Sievertson, ABC News.
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11: 5 after 360 degrees in Sturgeon Bay, 59 in Kewaunee, 59 in Two Rivers, 59 in Green Bay. Here's a look at your weather forecast this afternoon. Cloudy, chance of showers. Nearly steady temperatures, the lower 60s. Tonight, cloudy, 40% chance of rain, lows in the mid-50s. Sunday, blustery, partly cloudy, highs in the mid-60s. Sunday night, mostly cloudy, lows around 50. Monday, mostly cloudy, highs around 60. Monday night, mostly cloudy, lows in the mid-40s. Tuesday, partly cloudy, highs in the lower 60s. Tuesday night through Wednesday night, mostly clear, lows in the lower 50s, highs in the mid-60s. And Thursday and Thursday night, partly cloudy, highs in the upper 60s, lows in the lower 50s. 60 degrees in Sturgeon Bay and 59 in Green Bay, Two Rivers and Kewaunee.
12: I'm Ed Mankin. It's another busy Saturday of college football with the most anticipated matchup coming later tonight. It will be 8th-ranked Ole Miss hosting number 7 LSU. Tigers coach Lane Kiffin talked about the matchup and also that the spotlight should not be on him as he returns to Oxford.
13: Well, it's not about me. You know, both teams have great players, great coaches, have a lot of respect for their programs. So, you know, this is about the players performing really well tonight in a really awesome matchup of two top 10 teams, national game of the week. So both programs should be really excited.
12: On ESPN's College Game Day, Kiffin confirmed quarterback Sam Levitt is ready to play tonight for the Tigers. That game kicks off at 7:30 Eastern and can be seen on ABC. Also tonight, number 3 Notre Dame will look for another victory as the Fighting Irish play host to Michigan State. Number 11 BYU plays at Colorado State. Number 24 Oklahoma hosts New Mexico. That's a game that can be seen on ESPN2 at 7:30 Eastern. And top-ranked Texas is back on the field tonight at 8 Eastern, taking on UTSA. Now to baseball, where the playoff races continue. Last night, Atlanta clinched a spot in the postseason. The Braves' magic number to win the NL East is down to 3. They will play the Astros again tonight. That game can be heard on ESPN Radio with coverage getting underway at 6:30 Eastern. Houston is tied with Texas atop the AL West. The Rangers will take on the Blue Jays later this evening. The red-hot Padres have won 9 of 10 and are now tied with the Cubs and Phillies for the 3 NL wildcard spots. San Diego plays Miami again this evening. Cubs are in Cincinnati while the Phillies take on the Mets again in New York. The Phillies, Cubs, and Padres are 5 games ahead of Arizona. The Diamondbacks will play host to the Yankees again this evening.
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1: 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Pick up your cards at the Piggly Wiggly in Sister Bay, JP Express in Carlsville, Bay Ridge Plaza Mobile on Egg Harbor Road, and the Mobile S Stop Little Caesars in Sturgeon Bay. In Algoma at the BP Express on the corner of Highway 4254 or at the JP Sitgo on 4th Street. Next week we're playing with purple colored cards. No purchase is necessary. The cards are free, but you must be at least 18 years of age to play. The first winner to completely fill their card and call in is the prime winner. Up to two additional winners then have 10 minutes to call in and claim a prize. Prizes include a $20 certificate from the Piggly Wiggly, a $20 certificate from Jandu Petroleum, and a certificate for a 16-inch pizza from Sonny's Italian Kitchen and Pizzeria. Monday Bingo is brought to you by Dortran, your doorway to mobility.
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Listen for live local weather forecasts 5 minutes after the hour and more often when conditions are severe. Right here on the Superstations for Door and Kewaunee Counties. 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
1: From ABC News, I'm Chuck Sievertson. Health officials warn of a possible exposure to measles at children's hospitals in Philadelphia and Pittsburgh. In Philadelphia, officials say possibly exposed infants are being offered preventative antibody treatment. ABC News medical contributor and pediatrician, Dr. Alok Patel.
2: Measles can result in hospitalizations and lifelong debilitation. So this really does take an all-hands-on-deck approach to combat the misinformation, make sure people are getting these shots in time for their kids, especially now that school is in session.
1: The global community must stop using war as a primary instrument of international relations, in his words, says Iran's foreign minister, Abbas Araghchi.
3: Decades of foreign intervention, military pressure, and endless wars in the Middle East have proven an undeniable truth. Military intervention does not create security, and the exertion of pressure and coercion does not lead to peace.
1: Iranian official on the Telegram social media channel to the global town hall being held in Jakarta, Indonesia. Saudi Arabia today confirmed that Yemen's Houthi rebels, who are backed by Iran, tried to attack its capital with a ballistic missile, the first targeting of Riyadh since the escalation in fighting. Saudis say the missile was shot down. Israel's president today pardoned the combat medic who in 2017 shot dead at close range a badly wounded Palestinian attacker who had stabbed a soldier in the occupied West Bank. With drivers already seeing higher gasoline prices, Holly Alfano, head of the Independent Lubricant Manufacturers Association, says most suppliers of motor oil still have inventory, but price hikes could be ahead.
4: The largest facility that produces Group 3 was hit by an Iranian missile early on in the war. It's going to be offline for at least another year.
1: Heavy rain flood watches stretch from Cedar Rapids, Iowa, to just south of Milwaukee. 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
1: Several hundred protesters gathered outside the President John F. Kennedy Center Friday to voice their opposition to President Trump's takeover. ABC's Whit Johnson.
8: Protesters formed a human chain around the barricades that surrounded the Kennedy Center. Some were artists who have performed at the venue in the past. This week, President Trump threatened to tear down the building if his name was not put on it. Last year, Trump installed himself as chairman of the Kennedy Center after firing the board and installing his own hand-picked trustees.
1: New laws about claiming property looted by the Nazis.
9: The Nazis stole over 600,000 works of art from Jewish families, collectors, and museums across Europe. One lawsuit filed in federal court in Los Angeles by the daughters of a Holocaust survivor demanding the return of their late mother's work that she was forced to paint while at Auschwitz. That's where it's currently displayed. The other suit filed in L.A. Superior Court wants a nearly 600-year-old painting of Adam and Eve returned from Pasadena's Norton Simon Museum. Both museums say they legally hold title to the works. Brian Clark, ABC News.
1: Law enforcement in Mississippi pledged the largest security presence ever for a football game in the state tonight. Amid these tensions, is ABC's Danny New.
10: LSU is heading to Ole Miss for a top 10 showdown. LSU head coach Lane Kiffin, who used to coach Ole Miss just last year and then left right before the playoffs started, so mid-season basically, to go coach LSU.
1: Game 7:30 p.m. Eastern tonight on ABC. Chuck Sievertson, ABC News.
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0: 60 degrees in Sturgeon Bay, 59 in Algoma, 60 in Kewaunee, 60 in Marinette. Here's a look at your weather this afternoon. Cloudy, 50% chance of rain. Nearly steady temperatures in the lower 60s. Tonight, cloudy, 40% chance of rain. Lows in the mid-50s. Sunday, blustery, partly cloudy, highs in the mid-60s. Sunday night, mostly cloudy, lows around 50. Monday, mostly cloudy, highs around 60. Monday night, mostly cloudy, lows in the mid-40s. Tuesday, partly cloudy, highs in the lower 60s. Tuesday night, mostly clear, lows in the lower 50s. 60 degrees in Sturgeon Bay, 59 in Algoma, 60 in Kewaunee, 60 in Marinette.
1: Hello there, I'm Mark Robbins. The biggest game on the college football schedule for week three features number 7 ranked LSU at 8th ranked Ole Miss. Now, Lane Kiffin ditched Ole Miss at the end of last season's regular season to take the LSU opening. And now he returns with the Bayou Bengals for a top 10 matchup in what's certainly going to be a hostile environment. So how does LSU handle being the road villains? How does Ole Miss manage all its pent-up anger toward its former coach? Coaching legend and ESPN college football analyst Nick Saban with some advice.
2: I think there's three things that are really important to being a great competitor in a big moment. You got to be, got to have intensity, you got to have a sense of urgency, you got to have immediacy, you got to do it right now, but you got to play with intelligence, you got to play smart. And if you get emotional, you're not going to make good choices and decisions, and you're not going to be able to play with those three eyes. And I think that's really important when this game starts. What team can do that the best?
1: That's Nick Saban earlier on ESPN's College Game Day. A couple of top 25 teams have already finished up and had an easy Saturday. And number 2, Georgia beats Arkansas 45-17. Ohio State routs Kent State. And 14th-ranked Penn State at home with a blowout 55-13 victory over Buffalo. In the NFL, Ian Rappaport reporting of NFL Network reporting the Jets have put rookie wide receiver Omar Cooper Jr. on the injured list with an ankle injury. He's eligible to return October 18th. And speaking of going on the injured list, Major League Baseball's the Yankees put Aaron Judge on the list with a calf strain. He could come back on September 27th.
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3: This is your Door County Fishing Report from Howie's Tackle and Archery in Sturgeon Bay. I'm Lance Levine reporting. Well, the perch fishing reports overall have been quite good. Areas to try include the bays of Little Sturgeon, Riley's Bay, and of course Sawyer Harbor, in and along those weed beds. In that, I'd say 8 to 15 foot range, good starting point. Sturgeon Bay Ship Channel and out in front of the marinas, another popular spot. And of course, along the whole Pottawatomie Park shoreline and over on the flats can be very good at times, especially if you have some decent wind or no wind, so you can fish those areas comfortably. There have also been some pretty good reports coming in from some of those, I'd say, mid-depth to deeper mud areas from, I'd say, the Henderson's Point, Little Sturgeon area, all the way down past Shooter's Dock, all the way down towards Bayshore Park. Some really nice reports coming in there. Again, when the wind allows you to get out there. And fathead minnows, crawler pieces, red worms, and leeches, when available, very good. And of course, casting with small plastics, another great way to catch a bunch of perch. As a lot of folks did that last week, and they're really starting to chase those baits, so you might want to hook yourself up with some casting plastics for those perch. The fishing out in the Big Lake for the silverfish has been pretty decent up until this point. The reports are just a little bit limited because a lot of fishermen, both charter fishermen and recreational fishermen, pretty much have their seasons wrapped up. There's still a few fishermen that'll chase them right through October. Speaking of October, the fishing out there can continue to be really good right through October, as it usually does every year. So keep that in mind, especially on those nice no-wind days that we rarely get. But yeah, fishing can be really good right through October out there, just not many folks reporting in. This is also a good time of the year for shore fishermen and small boat fishermen to get in on some really good action offshore and or near shore, as those mature kings start to take their final swims. KO wobblers, crocs, cleos, deep diving plugs, all good options in the fall. Also jigging spoons like P-line and Binks and Moonshine, also very good options. And soaking skein and or spawn sacks can also be very effective at times for near shore fish and river fish. And the Waller reports, well, they've been a bit limited, obviously, due to the wind, but when the wind wasn't blowing, the bite had been pretty darn good for both daytime and nighttime fishermen alike. As for the best methods, you can either cast or troll for them. If you're going to cast, most popular baits, you know, death jigs this time of year, shiver minnows, jigging spoons, even jerk baits have been pretty decent last week or so. And of course, Alabama rigs are very effective also for those walleyes. And while you cast, some folks will slip bobber fish with crawlers or leeches. Just make sure you suspend them 2 to 3 feet off the bottom. Very good way to catch a fish. You kind of forget about a bobber. It's kind of a fun way too, and all of a sudden it's down and you got a big old walleye hanging on it. And of course, you can troll for those walleyes with crawler harnesses and or deep diving crankbaits like flicker minnows, bandits, husky jerks, and hit sticks, especially if you're out in that little deeper water. And if you're at night fishing, trolling shorelines, Smithwick rogues and husky jerks, non-diving also work very, very well for those walleyes near shore. And again, stay mobile. Just one of the keys to find those active fish, stay mobile and your numbers definitely get better. The bass fishery reports, well, they've been pretty good overall up and down the Door Peninsula, including Washington Island, of course. Shorty tubes, paddle tails, Ned rigs, Cinco's, dark sleeper style baits. Definitely have to have an assortment of drop shots, plastics. They're all must-haves. Spy baits, jerk baits, chatter baits, and spinner baits will also work in the fall or late summer, fall, especially when the wind is blowing. So make sure you have it all on the boat just in case. You just really need to be mobile here also. You gotta find those fish. Sometimes they're real shallow, getting pushed up with the wind. Sometimes they're out in deeper water. So you got to fish it all, chase the wind around. The northern pike action, well, that's also really starting to pick up, as it usually does this time of year. Water starts to cool down, pike really start to eat. Concentrate your efforts along some of those deeper weed edges or steeper shoreline drop-offs with a couple weeds mixed in. Pike like to hang on those, some ambush spots there. Sturgeon Bay Ship Channel, Pottawatomie State Park, the deeper flats, along with some steeper shorelines like Sherwood Point or Henderson's Point, all very good options for those pike and some big pike mixed in. Trolling or casting with large crankbaits, spoons, spinners, and large plastics, always a good bet. Also, dragging around sucker minnows can be very effective, especially this time of year as the water starts to cool, both large and medium sucker minnows. Thanks again to all the local guides, local fishermen, and visiting fishermen that share information with us so we can provide the most accurate and informed report possible. From Howie's Tackle and Archery in Sturgeon Bay, this has been Lance Levine reporting. Be safe, have fun, and good luck fishing, everybody.
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1: From ABC News, I'm Dave Packer. Americans are feeling the economic impact of the war with Iran, which has now passed the 200-day mark. There are already shipping disruptions in the Strait of Hormuz, and there's now an escalating fight in another key oil transit choke point. Satellite imagery obtained by ABC News confirms that Iran-backed Houthi rebels have seized control of the Bab el-Mandab Strait at the southern end of the Red Sea. ABC's Victoria Bollet.
2: Obviously, all of this is really important based on looking at it in the global picture with the Strait of Hormuz. We're not talking about the Bab el-Mandab Strait if we're not also talking about the Strait of Hormuz. And this is most important for a country like Saudi Arabia, one of the world's top oil producers. To get oil out, they have to, especially to Asia, they have to go through either Bab el-Mandab or the Strait of Hormuz. If both of those are closed, that makes a really expensive problem.
1: Gas prices expensive now, nearing $4.50 a gallon, diesel hitting a record average of $6.47 a gallon, according to Gas Buddy. Reaction in Denmark to an agreement that Denmark, Greenland, and the U.S. have reached concerning Greenland. That deal allows the U.S. to develop a significant military presence on Greenland while prohibiting U.S. adversaries from building their own bases on the island. Annette Jacobson is a Dane in Copenhagen.
3: I was just laughing because nothing has changed. The agreement with between Denmark, Greenland and U.S. is still the same. Denmark has just been assured that the red line will not be stepped over.
1: In Philadelphia, pro-Palestinian protesters gathering outside Lincoln Financial Field, where Ed Sheeran will perform tonight. The first show since Macklemore was dropped from the tour over his pro-Palestinian remarks on stage. And President Trump says he's forming a new AI task force amid growing concerns about the technology. You're listening to ABC News.
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1: A huge college clash on the gridiron tonight. LSU versus Ole Miss. Tensions are running high, and there'll be record security. ABC's Danny New has more.
5: LSU is heading to Ole Miss for a top 10 showdown tonight, but the rankings are only part of why this game is so much baked-in drama. It's really more about LSU head coach Lane Kiffin, who used to coach Ole Miss just last year and then left right before the playoffs started, so mid-season basically, to go coach LSU. So Ole Miss fans might have some feedback on that.
1: You count
5: Plus,
1: on that.
5: During all the chaos from when Kiffin tried to add former NFL players a few weeks ago, and LSU and Ole Miss being longtime conference rivals in the SEC. And what do you get? A fantastic Saturday evening at 7:30 p.m. on ABC.
1: All right, severe weather across the country this weekend. Intense storms, risk of flash flooding. Rockies to the Midwest. Chicago could get 2 inches of rainfall an hour. ABC meteorologist Leslie Lopez.
6: Not only do we have flash flood threats over into the Midwest, but also we are looking at flash flood threats moving into Montana. There's a 3 out of 4 flood risk, 2 to 4 inches of rain. Again, this is vulnerable burn scar area, so we're really concerned. Significant flooding certainly possible.
1: Security ramping up in New York City ahead of what's expected to be a busy week at the United Nations.
7: From explosive sniffing dogs to blast suits to robots, the NYPD's bomb squad is in place for the UN General Assembly, an event bringing a huge number of foreign leaders and dignitaries to the east side of Manhattan.
1: That's ABC's Lindsay Turkman. And I'm Dave Packer, ABC News.
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0: Here is your WDOR weather. Tonight, cloudy, 40% chance of rain, lows in the mid-50s, northeast wind 10 to 15 miles an hour. Tomorrow, Sunday, blustery, partly cloudy, highs in the mid-60s, northeast wind 10 to 15 miles an hour, increasing to 15 to 25 miles an hour in the afternoon. Tomorrow night, mostly cloudy, lows around 50, northeast wind 10 to 15 miles an hour. Monday, mostly cloudy, highs around 60, northeast wind 10 to 15 miles an hour. Monday night, mostly cloudy, lows in the mid-40s. Tuesday, partly cloudy, highs in the lower 60s. Tuesday night through Wednesday night, mostly clear, lows in the lower 50s, highs in the mid-60s. And Thursday night, partly cloudy, highs in the upper 60s, lows in the lower 50s. Currently on WDOR-FM, it is Milwaukee Brewers Baseball.
4: Hello there, I'm Mark Robbins. The biggest game on the college football schedule for week three features number 7 ranked LSU at 8th ranked Ole Miss. Now, Lane Kiffin ditched Ole Miss at the end of last season's regular season to take the LSU opening. And now he returns with the Bayou Bengals for a top 10 matchup in what's certainly going to be a hostile environment. So how does LSU handle being the road villains? How does Ole Miss manage all its pent-up anger toward its former coach? Coaching legend and ESPN college football analyst Nick Saban with some advice.
13: I think there's three things that are really important to being a great competitor in a big moment. You got to be, got to have intensity, you got to have a sense of urgency, you got to have immediacy, you got to do it right now, but you got to play with intelligence, you got to play smart. And if you get emotional, you're not going to make good choices and decisions, and you're not going to be able to play with those three eyes. And I think that's really important when this game starts. What team can do that the best?
4: That's Nick Saban earlier on ESPN's College Game Day. A couple of top 25 teams have already finished up and had an easy Saturday. And number 2, Georgia beats Arkansas 45-17. Ohio State routs Kent State, and 14th-ranked Penn State at home with a blowout 55-13 victory over Buffalo. In the NFL, Ian Rappaport reporting of NFL Network reporting the Jets have put rookie wide receiver Omar Cooper Jr. on the injured list with an ankle injury. He's eligible to return October 18th. And speaking of going on the injured list, Major League Baseball's the Yankees put Aaron Judge on the list with a calf strain. He could come back on September 27th.
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1: With WDOR News, I'm Danny Allen. Sturgeon Bay's Doorway to Learning Child Care began in January of 2025 when the Door Community Child Development Center on Gordon Road merged with the Children First Center on Egg Harbor Road. Shortly after that consolidation, Marty Spittel-Ziegelbauer joined the new Doorway to Learning Board of Directors. Spittel-Ziegelbauer says at that time the organization was in considerable debt, and she and her husband took this as very serious news, which could have a very negative impact on the Door community.
2: I got involved on the board when the chips were down and we were days away from closing the doors. And my husband overheard me in conversations, in board meetings, etc., on all the decisions we were making that were not pretty in order to try to keep this child care center, at that time there were two of them, open. And we sat down one night and he said, you know, Marty, we are grandparents and we are employers in this community and we live here. We cannot let this center close and let 160 families and their children leave because they'll never come back.
1: With the Doorway to Learning being the only child care center in the Sturgeon Bay area serving children as young as 6 weeks old, Spittel-Ziegelbauer says this made the future of the resource that much more important.
2: As a doctor's daughter, I happen to know that from 0 to 3 is the most important time in a child's life, the imprint you make. And if we don't touch these kids at that age, we can't go back and fix the problem. And this is the future of Door County that we're handling.
1: Spittel-Ziegelbauer and her husband then kicked off an urgent fundraising campaign to pay off the center's $4.2 million debt. Their goal was to have it paid off within a year. The good news is that they reached that goal in just under 1 year, and they are planning for future funding as well.
2: At the time, we looked at this not-so-sexy $4.2 million debt campaign. This was all about cleaning up a debt. And he looked at me, and I looked at him, and I said, if we're going to do this, we're going to do it right. And we don't operate on long term. And we said 1 year, and we did it. We have all the pledges secured to take the budget to zero budget and pay off the debt. And now we kick off sustainable/endowment funding.
1: This coming Friday, September 25th, there will be a special celebration and unveiling of the Marty and Gary Ziegelbauer campus at the Gordon Road Child Center starting at 4 p.m. Afterwards, there will be a celebration with refreshments and live entertainment at Stone Harbor Resort. Sturgeon Bay Municipal Services Director Mike Barker reports that one of the city's refuse trucks is having a hydraulics malfunction and will be out of commission for repairs. Next week will be both garbage and recycling pickup in the city, but only the recycling schedule will be affected. Monday's recycling pickup will be Wednesday. Tuesday's will be picked up on Thursday. Then Wednesday and Thursday's recycling will both be picked up on Friday. Next week's garbage pickup schedule, though, will remain unchanged. Barker says they hope to have the repairs completed on that truck as soon as possible, and the pickup schedule is expected to return to normal the following week. Again, next week's Sturgeon Bay recycling pickup service will be delayed 2 days, with Wednesday and Thursday's recycling pickup services both occurring on Friday. In a recent conversation with Gibraltar School's varsity volleyball coach Lauren Ward, she shared with us the excitement she and her players have had playing in the school's new gymnasium. She says it didn't take long before the new space felt like home.
3: The girls were so excited when we finally got in there this summer to start doing all the workouts that we were still doing in our open gyms. And we've been playing and I've been coaching in the old gym since 2005. And so it took a minute for it to start feeling like home. But I think that that first night against Kewaunee and coming away with a big win, it felt like home after that night and having it full of fans and family and music and the girls playing and just the celebration. It really felt like home after that first night. So very happy to be in the new space.
1: The new gym is considerably larger than the old one, a better experience for fans and players alike.
3: I think it's the first game I've coached ever in our gym where we didn't have to have a replay because of something hitting the top of the ceiling. So lots of space in there. It is truly a gift from our community, and we are very grateful.
1: With Gibraltar's homecoming week coming up in just a few weeks, there will be some volleyball games in the new gym, and the kids are excited to have the homecoming dance in the new commons area as well.
3: That's not open to the public, but it's a fun thing that the kiddos are doing, is having their first homecoming dance in our new commons space, so we're looking forward to the week. It'll be great.
1: The public can view these new spaces during the community open house held the week of homecoming on Tuesday, September 29th from 5 to 7 p.m. Admission to that night's 6 o'clock volleyball game is free in that new gymnasium. The Door County Medical Center monthly recognizes its support personnel through an honor they call the B Award. The B stands for Being Extraordinary Every Day. They've now named Mary O'Hearn as the September 2026 recipient of the B Award. Mary works as a CNA in the medical surgical department. A co-worker nominated Mary for the B Award due to the incredible support she provides to all of her co-workers. She's described as a dependable resource for med-surg nurses, physicians, other CNAs, and all ancillary staff. Mary's dedication and commitment to the patients and her team make her an invaluable part of the medical and surgical department. We congratulate Mary O'Hearn on her September 2026 B Award, and again, congratulate Maggie Anschutz, who recently received the Medical Center's Daisy Award for nursing. If you'd like to nominate a Medical Center employee for one of these awards, you can do that online through the website dcmedical.org/employee recognition. The 4-H clubs of Door County have just begun their new year, and we caught up with Door County 4-H program educator Candace Dart from the UW Extension Office to learn more. The 4-H's in 4-H stand for Head, Heart, Hands, and Health. Dart shares more about what exactly this club is and what it does.
4: 4-H is actually the largest youth development program in the country, and the goal is to help young people discover their interests, build valuable skills they can use throughout their life, become more confident, develop leadership skills, develop communication skills. Today's 4-H really offers opportunities in everything from agriculture topics to STEM topics, health, arts, leadership, communication, outdoor education. It is really broad. Kids are interested in something, there's something in 4-H where we can continue to build on that.
1: In larger cities, the 4-H clubs might be organized through each school, but here in Door County, they're organized within each different community. Dart says, however, that the kids are not bound to their local club.
4: I usually tell people, pick the club that meets your needs. Each of our clubs meet at different times throughout the month, different days of the week, different times in the evening. So pick the one that meets your family's needs. A lot of times it's the club where the kids are like, hey, my friends go to this club. I really want to be with them. Or maybe for some of our adults, they were in this club when they were kids. That's the club that they want their kids to be in. So there's a lot of different reasons why someone might pick a 4-H club. And if you're not sure, I'd be happy to help with that as well.
1: Some may think of the 4-H as just an agriculture or farming club, but it's better defined as a learn-by-doing program based around hands-on activities with an emphasis on learning, caring, giving, and living healthy lives. Dart says the club helps children find their own interests.
4: One thing I like to tell people is that I think that every child has valuable strengths and that they can be a great influence on the world around us. And sometimes we just need to help them find, what is that spark? We use that word a lot in 4-H. What's a spark? It's that thing that gets kids interested in something bigger. So it might be something that they've never thought of before. The kid has never thought that they would be interested in space or rockets. And then they do something in 4-H, and this now becomes a bigger thing that they can use throughout their lives.
1: Enrollment is open for many upcoming 4-H programs, and you'll find more information through the UW Extension website at uwex.edu or call the office at 920-746-2260. Popular children's book star Winnie the Pooh first appeared in print in October of 1926, which means next month is his 100-year anniversary. And the Friends of the Door County Library are planning some celebrations to salute one of the most beloved characters in children's literature. Their Winnie Poohlooza celebration kicks off with an adult social evening Friday, October 2nd at Sturgeon Bay's Muse. A troupe of Door County professional actors will perform a one-time-only staged reading of several classic Pooh stories. Tickets for the event will cost $50, including hors d'oeuvres from Crave Cuisine, a cash beer and wine bar, and music from Washington Island's Frog Fur. Proceeds from the fundraiser will help support all 8 branches of the Door County Library. Winnie Poohlooza will continue through October with many activities throughout the county. The Library Friends group is working with local libraries, parks, nature centers, arts organizations, and businesses to assemble multiple free, family-friendly events. A full calendar of celebrations can be found online at friendsofdoorcountylibraries.org. In October of 2024, 26-year-old Christian D. Vanderheiden of Sturgeon Bay instigated a drunken physical altercation with his girlfriend in her Sturgeon Bay residence, leading to Vanderheiden later pleading no contest to one count of domestic battery in the Door County Circuit Court. Charges dismissed but read in include domestic disorderly conduct, strangulation or suffocation, and criminal damage to property. During his Thursday sentencing hearing, Judge Jennifer Miller ruled that Vanderheiden must spend 9 months in the county jail and serve 40 hours of community service, maintain full-time employment or schooling at absolute sobriety, must also complete any requested counseling, and owes $518 in court costs. This week's WDOR birthday winner is Eli Spooty. Eli receives a gift certificate for a free dine-in 16-inch thin-crust pizza and a personal-sized birthday cake from Sonny's Italian Kitchen and Pizzeria of Sturgeon Bay. WDOR News continues with these funeral announcements. Carol Mae Kostichka, 79 years old of Algoma, passed away September 13th at home with family at her side. Carol was born January 1st of 1947 to Fred and Rita Clark in Sturgeon Bay. As a young girl, the family moved to Algoma, and Carol graduated from Algoma High School in 1965. She went on to school for her license as a beautician, which she held for 50 years, working her entire career at Flora Lee Beauty Shop in Algoma. Carol married Dennis Kostichka at St. Mary Catholic Church July 15th of 1967. Family and friends may call at St. Mary Catholic Church Wednesday from 9 until the Memorial Mass of Christian Burial at 11 a.m. Private entombment at a later date at St. Mary Cemetery for Carol Mae Kostichka, 79 years old, of Algoma. Thomas M. Vanleeshout, 94, formerly of Door County, passed away in Green Bay Tuesday with family at his side. He was born December 21st of 1931 in Kimberley, son of the late Francis and Mamie Vanleeshout. On June 16th of 1956, he married Betty Davis in Green Bay. He was principal at Southern Door and Kewanee High Schools. Visitation will be held Wednesday, September 23rd at Forbes Funeral Home in Sturgeon Bay from 3 until the time of prayer service at 7 o'clock. Mass of Christian burial at 10:30 Thursday morning at Holy Name of Mary Catholic Church in Maplewood. There will not be a visitation Thursday morning. Officiating at the Mass will be Reverend Bill Brunner. Military honors accorded following the Mass. Cremation will take place following services, and an additional celebration of life will be held at a later date for Thomas M. Vanleeshout, 94, formerly of Door County. For WDOR News, I'm Danny Allen.
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1: From ABC News, I'm Dave Packer. President Trump says he's forming a new AI force amid growing concerns about the technology.
2: Referring to the fears around AI as a hoax, Trump asserted in a post on social media that we will not in any way hinder or stifle the growth of this incredible industry. But, Trump added, in order to look out for the bad aspects of AI, the U.S. would form an AI force and appoint an AI czar in the near future. The White House did not immediately respond to a request for comment.
1: ABC's Chuck Sievertson. This coming as a new report says researchers used Anthropic's Claude to hack into rival company OpenAI. The slowdown of oil tanker traffic in the Strait of Hormuz has been getting much attention, but now an escalating fight in another international waterway. Satellite imagery obtained by ABC News confirms that Iran-backed Houthi rebels have seized control of the Bab el-Mandeb Strait at the southern end of the Red Sea. ABC's Victoria Boulay.
3: Until last week, they controlled part of Yemen's Red Sea coast, but not close enough to be able to control the strait. But when the civil war devolved back in August, the Houthis made that beeline straight for the strait.
1: All this putting even more upward pressure on oil prices. There have been four measles deaths in Pennsylvania amid the outbreak there, and now health officials warning of a possible exposure to the disease at Children's Hospital in Philadelphia. James Garrow is with the Philadelphia Health Department.
4: Our greatest worry is the children who are on that unit. All of them are obviously too young to be vaccinated against measles. And given that they're already medically fragile, this creates a very concerning situation for us.
1: The Apple iPhone 18 Pro and Pro Max went on sale this weekend. Customer Keith Swader attended the launch in New York City.
5: I got the iPhone 18 Pro Max in Burgundy. I always come up here and line up every morning, every year the phone comes out. I just love the energy here. I love being part of other Apple fans. It's the best part of September for me.
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1: And 10,000 security guards in San Francisco on strike, saying they're protecting companies that have billions in wealth, but they make little more than $20 an hour. ABC's Jacqueline Lee.
7: In a statement, Allied Universal, which is one of the companies negotiating with the union, saying in part, we have made substantial progress in negotiations as part of our commitment to finding common ground. Union reps saying this was months of failed negotiations, with workers offered a 65-cent raise per hour over 2 years.
1: A new study looking at where you live and how that can affect your brain. ABC News medical contributor and pediatrician Dr. Alok Patel.
8: What this study looked at was about 2,500 brain MRIs of healthy people who did not have any evidence of brain disease. And they found that those who lived in disadvantaged neighborhoods had a brain age gap. Their brains looked 3 years older than their chronological age. They had changes in brain volume, and they had vascular issues in their brain as well, blood flow.
1: Ukrainian President Volodymyr Zelensky Friday thanked President Trump for signing into law a bill championed by the late Senator Lindsey Graham, which allows for the expansion of sanctions on Russia related to Moscow's ongoing full-scale war invasion of Ukraine. The bill passed both the House and Senate with strong bipartisan backing. And President Trump said Friday that his son Donald Jr. has paid back a Russian oligarch with close ties to Russian President Vladimir Putin, who the Trumps have confirmed hosted two nights of parties after Trump Jr.'s wedding. Dave Packer, ABC News.
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0: Five after six, we have 59 degrees in Sturgeon Bay, 60 in Sister Bay, 60 in Jacksonport, 60 in Marinette. Here's a look at your WDOR weather tonight. Cloudy, 50% chance of rain, nearly steady temperatures in the mid-50s. Tomorrow, Sunday, blustery, partly sunny, highs in the mid-60s. Tomorrow night, mostly cloudy, lows around 50. Northeast winds with gusts to around 30 miles an hour. Monday and Monday night, mostly cloudy, highs around 60, lows in the mid-40s. East wind 10 to 15 miles an hour. Tuesday, partly cloudy, highs in the lower 60s. Tuesday night, mostly clear, lows in the lower 50s. 59 degrees in Sturgeon Bay, 60 in Sister Bay, 60 in Jacksonport, and 60 in Marinette.
10: Hello there, I'm Mark Robbins. The biggest game on the college football schedule for week three features number 7 ranked LSU at 8th ranked Ole Miss. Now Lane Kiffin ditched Ole Miss at the end of last season's regular season to take the LSU opening, and now he returns with the Bayou Bengals for a top 10 matchup in what's certainly going to be a hostile environment. So how does LSU handle being the road villains? How does Ole Miss manage all its pent-up anger toward its former coach? Coaching legend and ESPN college football analyst Nick Saban with some advice.
11: I think there's three things that are really important to being a great competitor in a big moment. You gotta have intensity, you gotta have a sense of urgency, you gotta have immediacy, you gotta do it right now, but you gotta play with intelligence, you gotta play smart. And if you get emotional, you're not going to make good choices and decisions, and you're not going to be able to play with those three eyes. And I think that's really important when this game starts. What team can do that the best?
10: That's Nick Saban earlier on ESPN's College Game Day. A couple of top 25 teams have already finished up and had an easy Saturday. And number 2, Georgia beats Arkansas 45-17. Ohio State routs Kent State at 14th-ranked Penn State at home with a blowout 55-13 victory over Buffalo. In the NFL, Ian Rappaport, reporting of NFL Network, reporting the Jets have put rookie wide receiver Omar Cooper Jr. on the injured list with an ankle injury. He's eligible to return October 18th. And speaking of going on the injured list, Major League Baseball's the Yankees put Aaron Judge on the list with a calf strain. He could come back on September 27th.
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6: Well, my daddy left home when I was 3, and he didn't leave much to Ma and me. Just this old guitar and an empty bottle of booze. Now, I don't blame him because he run and hid, but the meanest thing that he ever did was before he left, he went and named me Sue. Well, he must have thought that it was quite a joke, and it got a lot of laughs from lots of folks. Seems I had to fight my whole life through. Some gal would giggle and I'd get red, and some guy'd laugh and I'd bust his head. I'll tell you, life ain't easy for a boy named Sue.

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I tell you, I've fought tougher men, but I really can't remember when. He kicked like a mule and he bit like a crocodile. 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He stood there looking at me and I saw him smile. He said, son, this world is rough, and if a man's gonna make it, he's gotta be tough. And I know I wouldn't be there to help you along.

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1: Buddy Holly and the music of 1957 through 59 live at the Southern Door Community Auditorium Saturday, September 26th. 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These are the songs that fill jukeboxes across America. Daddy D Productions presents Buddy Holly and the music of 1957 through 59, 7 o'clock Saturday, September 26th. 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